to do. Because I realize that you can't say you are a winner but look defeated. I need you to get up out of your seat and high five 10 people across this room. Don't just stay at your room, tell them across the room that you will win. Come on, high five 10 people and tell them you will win.

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0: a WhatsApp status. 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
0: 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In the areas we are weak, help us.

The Western region's call him exciting dial. Whatever you want him to be in your life right now. Let him be your provider, your healer, your God. He sticks closer than a brother.

impossible to please God. He said, in whose face I think, and it comes to pass, if the Lord has not commanded him.

0: It's 6 o'clock. Hello, good morning, and welcome to the City Breakfast News. This bulletin is live from our studios here in Accra. I'm Samuel Akom. Coming up this morning, government denies orchestrating resignation of Electoral Commission Deputy Chairperson Dr. Bosman Asare. Also coming up this morning, Media Foundation for West Africa challenges government to publish road projects awarded through competitive tendering. And later, Chairman Wuntumi's lawyer denies claims legal change aims to delay Samraboy illegal mining judgment. This and several other stories coming your way this morning. Grateful for choosing the City Breakfast News. Let's settle for the details of our stories now. Now, government has dismissed claims that it influenced the resignation of the Electoral Commission's deputy chairperson in charge of corporate affairs, Dr. Bosman Asare. The response follows speculations that his departure was connected to comments previously made by some political actors. Speaking to City News, government spokesperson Phyllis Kwachiofosu maintained that Dr. Asare's decision to step down was voluntary.
1: No basis exists for giving an assurance, because nothing of the sort has happened. The process for removing a member of the Electoral Commission is clearly spelled out by law. And indeed, in our recent history, a government has done that in the shape of the Akufo-Addo Bawumia administration. They removed the chairperson of the Electoral Commission using stated law and process. So whenever a government wants to remove someone from the EC based on specific considerations and events, how to do it is very clear. That is not what has happened in this instance. Dr. Bosman Asare himself, of his own volition, wrote to the president indicating his desire to leave at the appointed date. And that was what happened. So I'm not sure how an assurance gets into the conversation.
0: Government also rejected claims that former Chief Justice Sophia Ekufo resigned from the Council of State in protest over the removal of former Chief Justice Gertrude Tokonu.
1: Justice Sophia Ekufo does not come across as a timorous soul or someone who cannot voice her concerns when she has a position on the matter. You recall that when the Akufo-Addo administration implemented the DDP, despite the fact that she was the Chief Justice appointed by that particular administration, she joined others to protest against that obnoxious decision. In times past and in recent past, she has publicly voiced her opinion on any matter. So if she was minded to state a reason for resigning, she would have indicated so. And today I displayed a letter at the briefing. The letter is a four-paragraph letter. She doesn't say anywhere why she resigned. So on what basis is anybody purporting to conjecture and manufacture a reason on behalf of the Sophia Ekufo as why she has left the Council of State? What we are doubling in is pure conjecture and nothing more.
0: Phyllis Kwachiofosu as the Minister of State in charge of government communications. Now, a senior aide to Dr. Mahmood Bawumia, Dennis Miracles Obwaje, is insisting that government expenditure, the presidency, remains burdensome to taxpayers despite having reduced staff strength. Government is spending 248 million Ghana cedis on the running of 808 staff at the presidency compared to 153 million Ghana cedis under the Akufo-Addo administration. Speaking to City News, Mr. Obwaje questioned the government commitment to reducing the cost of running its administration.
2: This government is spending 248 million in running the 808 people at the presidency. And Akufo-Addo spent 153 million. That is what the facts are. And so what you are telling the people of this country is that I promised you that when I come, I would make it less expensive. But you know, when I came, Akufo-Addo spent 153 million. But he approved 248 million for me. So me, I'm spending the 248 million because I didn't approve it. Akufo-Addo himself didn't spend the 248 million. He spent 153. If you say you want to reduce the burden, stop it. Don't pay that money. Then we know you want to reduce the burden. But if you know you didn't have the power to reduce the cost, how did you come to promise the people that you reduce the cost?
0: Dennis Miracles Obwaje is a senior aide to Dr. Mahmood Bawumia. 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And around the globe, we are live on citynewsroom.com. Still ahead. 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Details of that coming up shortly. Do stay.
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0: Welcome back. This is still the City Breakfast News. Thank you for staying through. Let's settle for some more stories. Now, the Media Foundation for West Africa challenges government to publish full list of over 1,000 road projects awarded through competitive tendering. This follows government denial of claims of breaching procurement laws through excessive sole sourcing. Speaking to City News, Executive Director Sulemana Brima accused government of not being candid about information on road projects.
1: It's one of them, constituting 76% of the total big push project that they had given us, were sole sourced. And the amount involved is 73.4 billion. I am challenging the ministry to publish the full list of the 1,000 plus projects that they claim they have awarded. And let us see whether that would amount to anywhere close to this 73 billion. We are talking about projects that one project under Big Push, one project is almost half a billion dollars. If you take the Afram Plains, the bridge over River Afram. $497 million. That's one project.
0: Sulemana Brima is the executive director of the Media Foundation for West Africa. Now to one of our headline stories. Samuel Atachia, lawyer for Chairman Wuntumi, has denied assertions that the change in Wuntumi's legal representation is a ploy to delay judgment in the Samra Boy illegal mining case. Judgment in the case has been scheduled for July 3, with final addresses due by June 24. Speaking to City News, Mr. Atachia maintained that the withdrawal from primarily and the Apikubi's decision.
2: If I never come into the case, what will happen to the case? So for anybody to impute bad motives to Andy Apikubi or even wound to me himself, it's distasteful. The man has said a few things I don't want to repeat here, relating to what informed him to withdraw from the case. I leave it to him. But to say that, oh, this is a delay tactic, I mean, to ensure that the judgment is not delivered at the appropriate date. I believe it sits well with those who believe that let's run an ambulance criminal justice delivery system. We want people in prison as quickly as we want. So we score political points. That is not democracy and fair trial and the rest of them.
0: Samuel Atachia is lawyer for Chairman Wuntumi in the Akunta mining case. Now to some crime-related matters. The Ghana Police Service has arrested 39-year-old Michael Mensah over the murder of UCC student Innocentia Achufui Avenue. Police say he was picked up at the Purdue Lorry station in Cape Coast after intelligence-led operations. Preliminary investigations suggest the suspect took the deceased from the UCC hostel enclave to Hatchland Beach, where she was last seen. Now, some final year students of Boko Senior High School have allegedly assaulted a teacher after authorities prevented them from engaging in examination malpractice. According to the Boko District Director of Education, Isaac Aweku Azasu, the students caused extensive damage and destroyed property belonging to the school. The injured teacher has also since been referred to Bolgatanga for further medical treatment. The director further stated that military personnel have been deployed to the school to maintain law and order. Now to some matters related to the Ghana Black Stars. Government says it is exploring all diplomatic options to secure a visa for Thomas Partey ahead of the team's opening match at the 2026 FIFA World Cup. The midfielder has been denied entry into Canada due to ongoing criminal proceedings in the United Kingdom. Foreign Affairs Minister Samuel Kujeto Ablakwa says the matter is urgent but remains hopeful of a positive outcome.
3: All strategies are being explored and pursued very actively. In particular, we are leveraging our very cordial diplomatic ties with Canada, and we believe that the ongoing negotiations should produce positive outcomes.
0: Minister for Foreign Affairs Samuel Okudzeto Ablakwa. Stay with us here on the City Breakfast News, which has been live from our studios here in Accra and also live on affiliates across the country. 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

0: Welcome back. This is Silver City Breakfast News. Thank you for staying through. Let's settle for sports. Now, Tunisia have become the first nation to change coaches at the 2026 FIFA World Cup after dismissing head coach Sabri Lamouchi following their 5-1 defeat to Sweden in their opening group match. The Tunisian Football Federation confirmed the decision in a statement on Instagram, announcing that an agreement had been reached to part ways with Lamouchi. Former Tunisia coach Mondaïr Kabaya is expected to take charge on an interim basis. Lamouchi was appointed in January and managed only 5 matches, recording a single victory. Tunisia now face crucial group stage fixtures against Japan and the Netherlands as they attempt to revive their World Cup campaign. Now, in international news, U.S. Vice President J.D. Vance says President Donald Trump may release a preliminary deal to end the war with Iran before Friday. He described the memorandum of understanding as a short and general document. U.S. officials say the Strait of Hormuz could reopen on Friday when the deal is expected to be formally signed in Geneva. And that's how we end the City Breakfast News, which has been live from our studios here in Accra and also live on affiliates across the country. For more news, please log on to citynewsroom.com. The City Breakfast Show is up next. I am Samuel Akom. Thank you for listening and have a wonderful morning.
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6: The world's a mess. That's just the start. But I slept all right. I guess it's good morning. Phone call from mom. Dad lost his job. Text from my ex. She's moving on. But we're

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Good morning, Sekondita Krade. 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Right here on Sekondita Krade's Music Leader Beach, 105.5 FM. It is a beautiful Tuesday morning. Well, the sun is out. Wonderful weather. And it feels great to be back on your airwaves once again. My name is Arafat Musa, and I'm going to be doing this together with my friends and colleagues. We are on from now till 10 a.m. And in between, we promise you wonderful conversations, thought-provoking discussions, and issues

issues that are so important to the forward march progress of our region, the Western region, and of course, our dear country, Mother Ghana. So yes, if you want to see the region strong, better, bigger, beautiful, and more prosperous than it currently is, then I welcome you aboard. This is also the most interactive show you can find between now and 10 a.m. Some people choose to call this show an Opinion Republic, and I'm sure you can tell why. Well, the reasoning is simple. You get to share your thoughts, your views, your opinions with us. 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Yes, on this show, we do not chase the noise. 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And the number to do that on is 020-105-1055. 020-105-1055. 020-105-1055.

folks, we'll be getting into the newspaper review segment in a jiffy, telling you what the newspapers are saying and what the news portals are reporting. At 7 a.m., we will dive into the very latest from the world of business. Business news is at 7 a.m., and in there, we'll tell you what is trending, what is happening right here in our region, the Western region, and of course, across the country at 7 a.m. 7:15 is when we talk sports. Yesterday was some action. Well, Egypt played very, very good soccer. I was hoping that they would, end the game with a win. But unfortunately, Belgium equalized. And it ended in a 1-1 draw. So far, apart from South Africa and Tunisia, the other African teams, or the remaining African teams, have really, really, really played good soccer. Well, it will be the 10 of Ghana tomorrow, as the guys have already arrived in Toronto, Canada. So we are hoping that against Panama, we'll be able to thrash them. If not, la woo for us. So we'll bring to you all of the updates pertaining to this World Cup at 7:15 a.m. this morning. And then at 7:30, we'll dive into what we call Westing Today. Just as the name refers or sounds, we're telling you what is happening in the Western region today. What is happening, what is trending, what is making headway, what you probably have missed or you're not aware of. We will tell you everything happening in the region today. So if you want to stay informed, stay ahead of the curve. Our agenda is at 7:30 a.m. this morning, as we bring to you all the news updates and more from across the length and breadth of this region, the Western region. That is at 7:30. And then after that, we will dive into all of our conversations right here on the show. Don't forget, in all of these, we'll be streaming live on Facebook. Facebook, we are Beach 105.5 FM. 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And it is as well interactive. I want to hear from you.

Well, before we join Bernard and the guys for the newspaper review segment, the news I have for you this morning is that a reputable company here in Sekondi-Takoradi is looking for professionals to join their team. Well, the company is in need of a warehouse attendant for a warehouse at Apremdo. Warehouse attendant needed for a warehouse at Apremdo. The requirements are that you should live around Apremdo, Apollo, Aseke, and its environs. You should live around Apremdo, Apollo, Aseke, and its environs. If you meet this requirement and you're interested, please do well to drop your application at the front desk of Beach 105.5 FM or Spice 91.9 FM, all inside the Adumante place along the Fijai-Fiekuma stretch. Or you can call this number 054-864-6719. 054-864-6719.

0: let's get into the newspaper review segment with Bernard Avler, Richard Sky, and Caleb Kuda. The Western Echo continues after this. Taking stadium moving muscle.
1: Roundtable on building competitive cities.
2: Nice.
1: 10 talking points.
2: Sure.
1: And then there are a few other stories. Ghana is leveraging strong ties with Canada to resolve party visa issue. This is the foreign minister.
2: Yeah,
1: meanwhile,
2: yeah.
1: Suleiman Brahma says government response to big push report is embarrassing and disappointing.
2: Oh, okay.
1: And then Jinapo, the Samuel version, not the John, says Mohammed's lean government claim is misleading. A lot of things. Meanwhile, Atachia says, and the Apia Kubi was not fired by wound to me.
2: Chale.
1: And then the government spokesperson is also saying government had no hand in Bosman Asari's resignation.
2: Mm.
1: But there's 11 CSOs petitioning the National Teachers Council to investigate the conduct of the Hinehin SHS teacher caught beating up a female student.
3: I've never really understood the decision of the court. I've not read it.
1: But what did the court say?
3: Well, there was a suggestion that they dismiss the case and also that...
1: Was it not properly grounded?
3: People
1: or
3: should go to and do reconciliation. Yeah, I think there's been a pushback on the reconciliation bit I read somewhere.
1: Mm-hmm.
3: But we need the decision out there in the open so we can also read and
2: interrogate it.
3: As to what would have been the,
1: Let me give you two more headlines here. Yeah. Big push contracts. Road ministry acted lawfully, but oversight must improve. This is the Minister for Government Communication. Also, Mahama orders mandatory value for money certification for major contracts. If you go to City Newsroom Online, police arrest suspect in murder of UCC student.
3: That's good news.
1: And
3: that's
1: then there's this and always problem. Ghanaian students in UK, these are master students.
2: Mm. Mm.
1: They have to pick it over unpaid fees. Two jailed 20 and 30 years respectively over new Edubiasi filling station robbery.
2: Mm.
1: And then military deployed to Boku SHS following students' riot.
2: Mm.
1: And then Sofia Akufu's resignation not linked to Tokono's removal. This is the government spokesperson as well. Now, let's come to you.
3: Bernard, first of all, before I proceed, let me just register the strongest possible protest I can command at the Chronicle for the headline they put out this morning. I think we should be very careful how we... police seized 5,039 parcels of Volta cocaine.
2: Oh, dear.
3: Of course, they attempted to temper...
1: What is Volta cocaine?
3: I mean, completely irresponsible journalism. I mean...
1: Is there specific cocaine from there or they are...
3: Yeah. So it is the Abusan Tower. No?
1: Oh, marijuana?
3: Yes.
1: That they are labeling
3: I mean, you shouldn't do that. It's not right. It's Chronicle. I mean, and I know Mr. Akli, my good friend.
1: Cast aspersions on one group of people.
3: Yes, it's completely unacceptable. I register my strongest possible protest.
1: What other stories do we have there?
3: The Chronicle also says this morning, Lotto operators confirm KGL's market dominance.
2: Still on the Lotto.
3: Razak Ujo Opoku is talking
1: here. What is this Lotto?
3: They are confirming KGL's market dominance. This week, single 835 will drop.
2: Single 835. Lucky numbers.
1: Don't give us false hope.
2: Well, there is graphic. No wrongdoing. wrongdoing in big push contracts. This is the report. President orders tougher single sourcing rules. And then two EC deputies leave. Former CJ exits Council of State. Government clarifies presidency staff numbers. And Boko SHS students go on rampage over crackdown on exam malpractice.
3: And finally, we have just two newspapers this morning from my side. Yeah, okay.
2: Me too.
3: You too. Okay.
1: The
3: Daybreak newspaper says Abuja squeaky clean. In other words, it's been cleared as government closes big push probe. Also on the front page this morning, NPRA CEO backs stronger capital markets through pension investments and chop chop at CBG. Chop chop, this headline. As top government appointee grabs 9 million Ghana Cedi Media Consultancy deal.
2: Sweet deal. 9 million. Mm. Well, Daily Guide also has something on lottery, so grab it for yourself and find out.
1: What are they saying?
2: And Goa confirms KGL's market dominance. That's still on Lukan dominance. EC Deputy Chair Bossman Asare resigns. Same boy illegal mining. Court throws out Apia Kubi Wuntumi hires Atachia. Over 90% of road projects awarded competitively done. This is according to the government. And court rejects OSP's plea to halt no power to prosecute ruling.
1: I'll give you a few more headlines. My Joy Online, cocoa farmers spared another blow as government rejects price cut despite global slump. This is the CEO. Also, while Cote d'Ivoire cuts cocoa prices, Ghana holds the line to protect farmers. This is Cocoa Board. I'll take you to Reuters. US-Iran deal promises end to war, but how it will work remains unclear. The High Street Journal has a very interesting headline. The nightlife paradox.
2: Yeah, man.
1: Revelers unwind at Zen Garden as sleep-deprived neighbors and property owners pay the price. Meanwhile, behind Casa Preco's IPO is a quiet policy story about how Ghana removes barriers for its manufacturers. Meanwhile, Ghana's embassies could be courting investors while Black Stars chase goals. This is an interesting write-up on the benefits of the World Cup. And the U.S. is at odds with allies over how easy it is to reopen the Strait of Hormuz. BBC is also leading with Trump, saying he may release U.S.-Iran deal before Friday.
2: That's all.
1: So the deal is coming to light and oil prices are coming down.
2: November.
3: It's just sad that we have changed the terms usually apply to these agreements. So usually it's agreement. Now it's deal.
1: They're calling deal. That's because your man is there. The act of the deal. An agreement sounds better.
3: Yeah,
1: a deal sounds like. Deal. All right, so I think the road ministry pushed a big road, big push contract thing.
3: The Daybreak has it on its front page. Details on page 3, Abuja squeaky clean. Yeah. Now, the government has rejected allegations that the Ministry of Roads and Highways has become a quote-unquote sole source factory, insisting that the overwhelming majority of road contracts awarded under the current administration were procured through open and competitive tendering processes. Now, addressing a press briefing in Accra on Monday, government spokesperson Felix Kwachi Ofosu disclosed that a detailed investigation ordered by President John Mahama found that 90.28% of all road contracts awarded since 2025 were subjected to competitive procurement procedures. Now, the findings are contained in a 72-page report prepared by the senior presidential advisor on governmental affairs, Dr. Valerie Sawyer, following allegations by investigative journalism outlet For the State and the Media Foundation for West Africa, which suggested abuse of the single source procurement method under the government's road infrastructure program. Now, Mr. Kwachi Ofosu also said the presidency initiated a review after President Mahama invited civil society organizations and anti-corruption groups to formally submit evidence backing claims of procurement irregularities. You know, it's interesting that, you know, the presidency is releasing details of the outcome of this investigation, particularly given the NDC's own criticism of a similar standard used under the Akufo-Addo administration. Sometimes, you know,
1: it's better to let an independent body do it.
3: Yeah, you know,
1: so let me give you more details of this. So, while defending the guys of the contracts, the spokesperson said the concerns raised have highlighted a need to strengthen accountability mechanisms and reduce excessive discretion in procurement decisions. So, it says government is considering a wide range of reforms to improve oversight, including stricter enforcement of value for money certification, mandatory cabinet approval for high value contracts, and legislative measures. Now, the Media Foundation itself is asking for the government to release the full list of the road contracts. So, Executive Director of Media Foundation for West Africa, Suleiman Brahma, has challenged the Ministry of Roads and Highways to publish the full list of more than the 1,000 road contracts it claims were awarded through competitive tendering. Speaking in an interview with Umaru Sanda on Eyewitness News yesterday, Suleiman Brahma questioned the government's figures and challenged the Ministry of Roads to make public details of the projects cited. He argued that the contracts examined by the Fourth Estate involve major infrastructure projects worth hundreds of millions of cedis, including bridge projects under the Big Push. He further described the government's response to the report as embarrassing and disappointing and maintains that the Media Foundation and Fourth Estate based their findings on official records relating to projects captured under the Big Push program.
2: Meanwhile, effective immediately, all public sector single source contracts above a prescribed threshold must obtain a value for money certificate from the newly established value for money office created by an act passed on March 26, 2026 and assented to by the president. So details on page 3 of Daily Graphic. Now I take you to page 45 of the Daily Graphic, where I can count more than 50 aboboya loaded with refuse.
1: You mean tricycles?
2: Tricycles, yes. And the headline says, tricycles congest Malam Kaswa corridor. So residents and motorists along the Malam McCarthy corridor have been left frustrated and stranded as hundreds of refuse-laden tricycles and trucks block sections of the road, confronting them with severe access, health, and traffic challenges. Mm-hmm. Now, they complain that the congestion has severely disrupted daily life, making it difficult to access homes, businesses, and public transport.
1: Where are the tricycles going?
2: So, like I explained the other time, behind the Kitech building,
1: into the wetland.
2: They use that stretch, drive into the wetland, and offload the refuse there.
1: So two troubles, one God.
2: Exactly.
1: Causing unnecessary traffic
2: and
1: offloading refuse at the wrong place. Meanwhile, the listeners, some of the listeners who sent us messages, they said, Bernard, good morning.
2: Mm-hmm.
1: I won't disturb you again on traffic after today. But he just sent me a screenshot of his Google thing. And you know,
2: this is red,
1: Red from Tetegu. And the only alternative is 17 minutes slower.
3: Charlie.
1: So he's just in the traffic soaking the show.
3: Mm-hmm.
1: So, bro, enjoy, Your day of freedom is coming soon.
3: Yeah. Bernard, let me take you to the editorial of the Chronicle for this morning. Government must release funds to sustain Ghana's food security gains. You know, yesterday we highlighted a number of stories on the front pages about the fight allegedly going on between the minister responsible for finance and that responsible for agriculture, and farmers insisting that the farming season is in jeopardy because fertilizer hasn't come in, because the two ministries reportedly are fighting. The Chronicle is therefore calling on the Mahama administration, according to the editorial, to act without further delay. The Ministry of Finance and MOFA must resolve their differences immediately through whatever internal mechanism is necessary and ensure that funds reach farmers in time to be useful. Now, fertilizer, seeds, implements, and other inputs must be distributed before the window for the current season.
1: Let me stay with the story Caleb read from the Graphic about the trucks and tricycles.
3: Okay.
1: Refuse at McCarthy Dam poses serious threats to Wager Dam and public health. Story on My Journal Line by Prince Owusu Esiedu. And this is from a CSIR scientist. It says, a senior research scientist at the CSIR Water Research Institute, Dr. Penant Na Ayikande Bruce Vanderboy, has raised concerns about the environmental and public health risks posed by refuse dumped at the McCarthy Hill Down landfill site. According to her, plastics found in the waste contain harmful chemicals such as PHTHALATES, is it? Phthalates and bisphenol, BPA, which can pose serious health risks to humans when they leach into the environment. The plastics in the refuse contain chemicals such as phthalates and BPA, which are known to adverse effects on human health. Is the journalist you should be talking about? She explained that flooding at the landfill site could wash contaminants into the Denso River, which serves as a major source of drinking water, sort of water for the Wager Dam, threatening water quality for thousands of residents in Accra and surrounding communities. Quote, if floodwaters carry these pollutants to the Denso River, they could eventually reach the Wager Dam and compromise the quality of water supply to consumers. So this is at a different part of McCarthy Hill. The scientists further advise against indiscriminate dumping of waste near the Wager Dam and call for stronger protection of buffer zones surrounding the water body. She further noted that the refuse may contain hazardous heavy metals, including lead, mercury, arsenic, cadmium, copper, and zinc. Exposure to these metals could lead to serious health complications, especially among children and the elderly. In some cases, prolonged exposure may result in skin disease and even cancer. And she also says, beyond human health concern, she warned that pollution from the dumping site could also negatively affect aquatic life.
2: This is a national security issue. We are losing our water bodies to Galamsey, and the ones that are close to us, we are allowing illegal dump sites to mess them up. It's not proper.
1: And there's also an oblogo, so this is an issue.
2: It's you.
1: There's waste at Makati Down.
2: Yes.
1: And there's also the Oblogo downstream site.
3: Bernard, today we must spend a lot of time on this garbage matter and how they are mismanaging the space.
2: It's not proper. Because if you come to page 23 of Daily Graphic, diminishing landfill capacity, rains render Kpong dam site inaccessible.
1: Oh.
2: Sanitation crisis looms.
1: Oh.
2: A looming sanitation crisis is threatening communities across the eastern corridor of the Greater Accra region.
1: Mm-hmm.
2: As the Kpong control dam site, the area's primary waste disposal facility struggles under the weight of growing volumes of refuse and diminishing landfill capacity. Now, waste management companies operating in the region have raised concerns about increasing difficulties in disposing of refuse at the facility, warning that the situation will severely disrupt household waste collection services if urgent interventions are not implemented. More details on
3: that. Let's stay with sanitation. I take you back to the Chronicle, page 12. There's a story that KMA introduces mechanical road sweeper to boost sanitation.
2: Oh,
3: and
2: it's nice.
3: Best Anani reports from Kumasi that the Kumasi Metropolitan Assembly KMA has introduced a mechanical road sweeper as part of efforts to improve sanitation and restore the city's reputation as the garden city of West Africa. Now, the introduction of the mechanical road sweeper is expected to strengthen sanitation management in Kumasi and contribute to ongoing efforts to improve public health, environmental sustainability, and the overall aesthetic appeal of the city. You know, this is coming just days after the ESA report that also suggested that we may be getting into trouble over how we

0: been there and it's not recovered. I think they put
1: once you put it there,
0: they slam dunk it and it didn't come out again.
1: Yeah, they don't do it.
0: Number nine, land registration is an investment bottleneck, and 10 secondary cities need distinct economic identity. So these are some of the talking points from yesterday's event.
1: Bernard, let me take you to matters related to our elections, because we're told Bosman Asare has resigned. The story is on
0: and then Samuel Tete has retired.
1: Exactly. So you find that the story on page 7 of the Daybreak newspaper. Government has confirmed that Deputy Chairperson of the Electoral Commission, Dr. Bosman Asare, has formally written to the President indicating his intention to resign from office with immediate effect. No, it's actually with effect from July 31, 2026. Addressing journalists on Monday, June 15, the Government Communications Minister, Felix Kwakye Ofosu, stated that Dr. Asare's decision was driven by his desire to return to academia and continue his professional career at the University of Ghana.
2: There's a cartoon here that says, "We are marching to our classroom." You know, Dr. Bosman leading
1: this story.
0: He's marching to his classroom. All right, let me give an update.
1: Yesterday, meanwhile, we are told that
0: Samuel Tete.
1: Okay,
0: let me give you that. So, two things. Samuel Tete has retired. And then Sophia Kufu has also resigned from the Council of State. Now, she's a former CJ, by the way. I wanted to give you a couple more stories, but you sort of took me off my track
1: with
0: the point you made. 11 CSOs petition NTC to investigate conduct of Nyehin SHS teacher. So a coalition of 11 civil society organizations has petitioned the National Teaching Council to investigate the conduct of Eric Buenote Akpafiu, a teacher at Nyehin Catholic Senior High, following an alleged physical altercation with a female student. The organizations which work in the fields of education, child rights, gender, peace and security and social accountability are demanding a full professional inquiry into the incident and any potential breaches of professional standards. Now, the petition follows recent developments in the case, including a statement by the Judicial Service rejecting reports that a magistrate has advised the parties to settle the matter amicably. The Judicial Service described those claims as false and inconsistent with official court records. Now, in a statement dated June 12, Judicial Secretary Musa Ahmed said a review of the proceedings at the Nkawia District Court confirmed that the trial magistrate acted in accordance with the law after prosecutors moved to withdraw the case. So that was the issue. Prosecutors moved to withdraw the case, which was subsequently struck out. The incident attracted widespread public attention after a video circulated on social media showing a teacher and a female student engaged in physical confrontation. Why are you saying the teacher was beating the student? Why are you
2: making said the student attacked the teacher first. So is
0: the
2: making
0: part
2: them
0: we saw the man
2: thing,
0: was beating the girl. What is this thing? Physical confrontation on the campus. The video we saw.
2: Yes.
0: What did you see?
2: Yeah, the teacher was beating the girl mercilessly.
0: So let's not color the things on.
2: In the meantime,
1: and then also, you see, I think that judiciary should not be acting after the fact, right? I think that the media department should be on its bit to ensure that matters that receive such attention. The moment a decision is made, they must be put on notice so that they can release a formal statement.
0: Especially because social media can create a storm around what happened. So now they're sort of back, going back to try and clarify.
1: And
0: so it was actually a prosecutor who...
1: So the state withdrew the charges according to what they are saying.
0: But then it was reported that the judge has gone and settled it up.
1: He had dismissed the matter and said, go and settle. I mean, that's misreporting.
0: After watching such a video, it will generate a lot of outrage.
1: Exactly.
0: So it means that the judge was misrepresented in the way the matter was reported.
1: So under Article 88 of the Constitution, the Attorney General prosecutes. He has the right to say that, okay, because of public interest and other matters, he's no longer
0: But has, has the prosecutor explained why they decided not to?
1: It would have been articulated in court. Now we need that information. Unfortunately, the journalist
0: have sent our reporter to that court.
1: So we also failed in that.
2: But there are quick stories that will interest you. The first one: fuel prices set for major drop. Consumers and businesses are expected to enjoy some relief at the pumps from June 16, 2026, as fuel prices are projected to decline across major petroleum products during the second pricing window. That's an exciting one. And the minority says it will verify former Maslow boss's imprisonment. So
0: they'll go to the prison.
2: Lawyer Nanaje Bafwewa is on page 13 of the Daily Guide, and they are showing that they will verify
0: Speaking of lawyers, Atachian says he took over from Buntumi's Buntumi's case to prevent a legal vacuum. So this story is on citynewsroom.com. Former Ibuka South MP and lawyer Samuel Atachian has explained that one of the main reasons he agreed to represent Ashanti Renard Chairman of MPP, but that is Buntumi, was to ensure that he was not left without legal representation at a critical stage in his criminal trial. Speaking on the circumstance surrounding his appointment on Eyewitness News on Monday, Atachia described

0: The case is highly sensitive and stressed that allowing an accused person to face proceedings without counsel would not serve the interests of justice. Now, his original lawyer and the appeal could be was not dismissed, but rather communicated his own decision to step aside. Mm. So Attachi has stepped in to fill that vacuum. Mm. That's the explanation he gave to Maru Sanda yesterday.
1: Yeah, but there just there's two quite conflicts there. You know, there was a case that went before the Supreme Court, if my memory serves me correctly, and there was notification to the effect that the lawyer wanted to withdraw. The Supreme Court said the procedure to that effect was some way. Well, no, proper.
2: Yeah.
1: And so then, yes, in the case of Andrea Piakubi, he then filed processes seeking to draw the court's attention to the fact that he was going to work. Again, the court says, you know, there was everything wrong with the procedure.
0: So what is the what is the procedure for?
1: That one we
0: practice. And the other question is that if you want to sort of withdraw from representing somebody, is it a case for the court or is it a case between you and your client?
1: Well, so now the court should tell us.
0: I think that's what they said. That is not it's not their business. It's the business of you and your lawyer.
1: Because
0: if I have a case and you are my lawyer, and I said that today, you are boy, I'll use Caleb to be my case. I just need to inform the court that today, Caleb is my lawyer.
1: We need certainty.
0: Does the court need to say, yes, we have agreed with Kyle not to represent
1: We need
0: you.
1: Certainty of the law.
2: In the meantime, South African artists are having their African gigs cancelled amidst xenophobic tensions. Most of them are suffering. They say
0: that
2: this is on Daily Guide, page number 14. The Minister of Justice in South Africa is speaking that South African artists, particularly musicians, are losing income as gigs across the continent get cancelled amid backlash over xenophobia. The people say they should go back. They should go back.
0: No. I wanted to
1: I saw some stories of them complaining that they have sacked the people, now they are jobless, so the people should come back.
2: What did they want? They came back. We won't come back.

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1: This is Beach FM, second Etak Credit's music leader.
0: OMC is to cut fuel prices in the coming days following decline on the global oil market. And Ghana, Cote d'Ivoire reach common position to protect cocoa farmers. And later, the Ghana Stock Exchange records 625% surge in equity trades as investor confidence strengthens.

0: Let's settle for the details now. Consumers are set to benefit from lower fuel prices as oil marketing companies begin implementing downward adjustments at the start of the second pricing window of June today. The anticipated price reductions follow a decline in international refined petroleum product prices driven by easing geopolitical tensions in the Middle East. This comes after reports of a framework agreement between Iran and the United States aimed at de-escalating hostilities, raising expectations that the Strait of Hormuz could remain open to global oil shipments. For the current pricing window, the regulator has set the benchmark price floor at 15 Ghana cedis 11 pesos per liter for diesel and 13 Ghana cedis 39 pesos per liter for petrol, providing a baseline for fuel pricing across the market. Meanwhile, Executive Secretary of the Chamber of Petroleum Consumers, Duncan Amwa, says the decline in global oil prices and the expected reduction in fuel prices should allay concerns over possible increases in transport fares.
1: There is that hope that clearly oil prices would return to some normalcy, that is around $70-$80 a barrel. But for now, it's just lost about 4%, 5% between yesterday and today. Here in Ghana, there is also every indication that fuel prices are declining. And for us, some sigh of relief, considering that the past two windows, we've had to continuously pay a little more at the pumps. And I am quite certain that this would also bring to some closure the issue of transport fare adjustments that was also being considered by even the transport operators.
0: Duncan Amwa is Executive Secretary of the Chamber of Petroleum Consumers. Meanwhile, on the international market, West Texas Intermediate crude is currently trading at about $80 per barrel, while Brent crude, the global benchmark, is trading at $83 per barrel. Now, government and Cote d'Ivoire have concluded a high-level meeting aimed at securing the future of the cocoa industry and improving protections for cocoa farmers in both countries. Speaking after a meeting, Finance Minister Dr. Atuforsen described the discussions as very fruitful, noting that participants had reached common positions that would safeguard the interests of cocoa farmers and strengthen the industry. He also noted that President John Dramani Mahama is expected to visit Cote d'Ivoire on Wednesday to discuss with President Alhassan Ouattara. During the meeting, the two leaders are expected to review the recommendations from the cocoa sector talks.
2: We just concluded a very impressive meeting looking into the future of the cocoa industry. This meeting was made possible because of the initiative. Clearly, where we are heading towards will mean that the cocoa industry will be better protected, and the cocoa farmer will be the one to benefit. The details of the meeting will be forwarded to our heads of state. We're expecting President Mahama here tomorrow to visit his senior brother, President Alhassan Ouattara. And during that deliberation, further discussion will be held, and the decisions as we have taken here will be made public. And so I can only assure you that the meeting we held today was very fruitful. And we've come to some common positions that will protect the cocoa farmer for both Cote d'Ivoire and that of Ghana. And those decisions will be articulated by our bosses tomorrow.
0: That was Finance Minister Dr. Atuforsen. Well, the Ghana Stock Exchange has recorded a sharp increase in trading activity this year, with equity market trades rising by about more than 625% compared to the same period last year, signaling growing investor confidence and deeper participation in the country's capital market. Speaking at the official listing ceremony of Kasapreko PLC on the main market of the GSE, Managing Director Abunam said the exchange is experiencing one of its strongest periods of growth in recent years.
3: This listing comes during a period of exceptional performance in our market. As I just last Friday, our composite index was up almost 65%, building on three consecutive years of strong growth. Even more striking for us at the exchange is the number of trades executed on the market, on our equities market, so far to May this year. Over 457,000 trades have been executed, compared to 63,000 only the same period last year, an increase of over 625%. and a lot of this interest coming from retail investors. These figures reflect growing investor confidence, improving liquidity, and broadening participation across all segments. Our bond market is also rebounding, supporting both governments and corporate financing. And some of the products we have introduced, commercial paper, green and sustainable bonds, OTC investments, are expanding opportunities, and we are beginning to see interest in them as well.
0: That was the Managing Director of the Ghana Stock Exchange, Abner Amoah. Senior Dealer Global Financial Markets at Absa Bank Ghana Limited, Samuel Freitas, is urging prospective investors to prioritize regulatory verification and thorough due diligence when selecting investment products and financial institutions. His remarks come at a time when investors are still dealing with the aftermath of financial sector challenges while facing an increasing number of unregulated investment schemes targeting retail investors. He made a call on the City Business Festival 2026 Honor Series.
4: The simple way to start is to visit the SEC website or each regulator of the entity that you are putting your money in. The SEC is a regulator for most investment houses, right? All investment houses. So you could find a list of, you know, good standing institutions where you can put your money to. That's the first thing. We also think that you should also look out for, you know, scams and things like that, because sometimes an investment opportunity come to you and it's like it's too good to be true, right? Somebody can come and promise you 100% over a month or 50% over a month. Those are the things, those are the red flags that you should also find out what exactly is going into achieving that return that they are giving you. Some of these things come through WhatsApp these days.
0: Samuel Freitas is Senior Dealer, Global Financial Markets at Absa Bank Ghana Limited. The full conversation airs later this morning at 9 a.m. on the City Breakfast Show. Meanwhile, the founder of AB and David Africa, David Ufosu-Dorty, has cautioned that Ghana's rapid urbanization is outpacing the development of critical infrastructure needed to support growing populations in the country's major cities. According to him, the mismatch has contributed to congestion, inadequate public services, and weak urban planning. Here is more.
5: Stakeholders at the second roundtable discussion of the City Business Festival 2026 have underscored the need for strategic investment in infrastructure, innovation, and urban planning to ensure Ghana's cities remain competitive and capable of driving sustainable economic growth.
6: We are not matching the infrastructure to this movement. So, for example, in Greater Accra and Jama, the drainage channels that we had in the 60s are still the same drainage channels that we are using.
5: The executive representative of the Ghana Institution of Engineer Ya Obinua Okujetu called for stronger collaboration among key stakeholders.
7: We have everything that we need on paper to make sure that Ghana develops. It's a matter of implementation. And in implementing these things, we need people to actually be stakeholders by ensuring that their waste management system is done properly, that they are buying into a governance structure that actually promotes development.
5: President of the Ghana Institute of Architects, Tony Asari, also lamented the inadequate number of architects in the country.
8: I mean, out of the 261 MMDAs, they don't have more than 10 or 12 architects. 269 now. Well, okay. Now, so, and they don't have any, only 10 architects or 12 architects or so. So if we decide that we want to create a market or we want to create a certain urban milieu, who creates that vision? How are they able to collaborate with the planners to be able to create that vision?
5: The president of the Ghana Institute of Planning, Percy Anabukari, touched on what his outfit is doing to improve city planning.
9: Currently, we have a Greater Master Plan, the Greater Accra Metropolitan Area Master Plan, which translates somewhere in 2040. So, and we are implementing. And if we follow through, all the major corridors in Accra have had interventions that has to do with transport, housing, things that we even deal with these flooding issues that we have. Protect the green areas and ensure that the wetlands are also protected.
0: That report was filed by my colleague Nashika Caesar. The 2026 City Business Festival is powered by 97.3 City FM and Channel 1 TV in partnership with Absa Bank. 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Now the interbank market, the dollar is going for 11 cedis 4 pesewas, the pound for 14 cedis 81 pesewas, and the euro for 12 cedis 84 pesewas. And that's it for the breakfast edition of the City Business News. It was brought to you by MTN.
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0: Yep, I was really
1: excited for Cabo Verde yesterday because I was telling Charles Ozukumi in the newsroom that I'm just praying the draw because I didn't think it was possible that they will get a win against Spain. But he thought that no, Spain will vanquish Cabo Verde.
0: I think I can understand why Charles would say that, and it's probably because of the results that came from the Germany Curaçao game.
1: Mm-hmm.
0: You know, Germany trashed Curaçao, by 7-1.
1: Man.
0: And also Curaçao, debutant, Cape Verde, also debutant.
1: Right.
0: On paper, heading into that game, Spain were heavy favorites.
1: My God.
0: They won the World Cup in 2010.
1: And they are ranked second?
0: Yes, ranked second, heading into this year's World Cup. Cape Verde are only making their debut. At the AFCON in 2013, they finished in a quarterfinal stage.
1: Right.
0: 2023, they finished also in the quarterfinal stage.
1: Right.
0: That's been like their highest achievement if you want to talk about Cape Verdean football.
1: Right.
0: So 2013, quarterfinal, and then 2023 quarterfinal.
1: And to confess, they only caught my attention in the recent, you know, AFCON. So when I saw our flyers, I was like, "Ooh, these guys, their jerseys are nice. Yeah, the guys look handsome." And I went to read on them
0: about them. You see, I like the path that they're on. The trajectory is really good.
1: Yeah.
0: Because in 2013, actually, we played them. We played them at the AFCON. We beat them by 2-0. At the time, they were minnows. They are still minnows. Mm. But at the time, you could tell that there isn't much quality in that team in 2013. But from 2013 to now, you can actually see that progress.
1: Exciting stuff.
0: And what their head coach is doing in Pedro Leitão Brito, a.k.a. Bubista.
1: Hey.
0: Yeah, I think they are doing something really great.
1: I see.
0: What they are doing with their football is that a large chunk of the players who played last night's game played their club football in Portugal.
1: Ooh.
0: You know, their colonial masters,
1: Portugal.
0: Yeah, so you can understand why they have that. And even some of their players also have Portuguese descent. Yeah, so you can understand. But look, that performance against Spain, it was monstrous. It was defensive masterclass.
1: And the goalkeeper
0: Vuzinha,
1: my lord,
0: 40 years old.
1: 40?
0: Yes, 40 years old. You know what's interesting? Spain did 27 shots in total, right?
1: Correct.
0: And totally an XG of 2.29. So like I said, if you understand how the XG work in terms of the two teams, which of the teams would score is like has the likely the highest chance of scoring.
1: It was going to be Spain. Yeah.
0: But what Cape Verde did against them, look, from minutes 1 to 90, they never lost concentration.
1: It was beautiful.
0: And to add to that defensive masterclass we saw, Caleb, they actually had just one foul in 90 minutes. On their part, in terms of the XG they had, it was 0.04.
1: Wow.
0: So it was that low. And they understood the assignment that we were here to defend.
1: Solid defense.
0: I think one thing I realized with the team was that they knew that going forward, they were not the greatest of teams in terms of attacking.
1: True.
0: The strength of the team lied in that defense. So they were very compact. So look, for the first time I was watching the game, I saw six defenders.
1: Right.
0: Behind the ball, six.
1: Tells you the mindset they went in.
0: Exactly. And look, they gave all the what? Allowed Spain to have a large share of the possession and all of that. It was just one thing for them to do, defend all through.
1: Yeah.
0: And that huge point, that one point, is crucial for them.
1: True.
0: If they get another decent result in their next game, it means that their chances of progressing out of the group is high. And what helps them is that after that game, you had Uruguay and then Saudi Arabia also playing. They're in the same group. They also played out a 1-0 draw. So the group is blown wide open. Everybody has a chance of progressing. One point in the first game. Yeah. So look, that game was very, very good. And I like it. And to add to Cape Verde, their coach has been with them since 2020.
1: Oh, okay.
0: And so that's what, six years
1: of consistency.
0: And so you can understand. He
1: knows his team.
0: Exactly. Team cohesion, understanding team these players and how they play, the players understanding his philosophy, all played to the advantage. That performance was very good.
1: Egypt played yesterday.
0: Yep.
1: How was that?
0: I think another disappointing performance on the part of Belgium.
1: Mm.
0: But then again, somebody will say,
1: you expected Belgium to beat Egypt.
0: No, like I said, on paper, Belgium were heavy favorites to go out and win.
1: Ahead of Egypt.
0: Exactly. Egypt, if you take out Mohamed Salah, Omar Mamouche, and Achap who scored, they don't really have key players
1: stars
0: in them.
1: But
0: and they've not exerted themselves when it comes to the World Cup.
1: Not yet.
0: The most decorated country when it comes to the AFCON, but the World Cup,
1: okay,
0: they've never reached the advanced stages, let's say the semis and all of that. So I think that result for them too was good. A 1-1 draw against Belgium,
1: yeah,
0: it was good. So what it means for the African teams, if you take out Tunisia only,
1: yeah,
0: who got annihilated by five goals to one.
1: 5-1, eh?
0: Yeah, I think all the African teams have had their moments. But look, that Tunisia
1: those
0: moment.
1: Those down south, they've not had their moments either.
0: And then they sacked their coach, in Sabri Lamouchi. They sacked their coach yesterday.
1: I read that too.
0: And so the assistant coach would take charge for the rest
1: and
0: of
1: I
0: the game.
1: And I see that the Black Stars had touched down in Canada.
0: Yes, so they are arrived early this morning,
1: right,
0: in Canada, Toronto, ahead of tomorrow's game against Panama at 11 p.m.
1: I also read that there's still a lot of work going on Thomas Partey's inclusion.
0: Yeah, so what I do know is that Partey, his representatives will be in court today,
1: okay,
0: at 2 p.m. Ghana time, 9 a.m. Canadian time.
1: Right.
0: Partey himself will not be in court.
1: Right.
0: I think that's, if you ask me, I think that's the best thing to do. Allow the player to focus.
1: So at the moment he's in the US.
0: Yes, and focus on the footballing things. Okay. If it goes well, if that appeal is won,
1: right,
0: then they can fly Partey to
1: and
0: Toronto.
1: And it will add up to our strength.
0: To our strength, yes.
1: I've been observing him when I watch the Black Stars, their interactions with, you know, Blacko when he went there. And I think he's generally in a good spirit.
0: Yeah, I think, look,
1: from what I see,
0: Partey is one player who is very strong in the mind.
1: Mm.
0: He doesn't look like somebody who is very perturbed with the ongoing issues. Mm. Of course, the verdict is yet to come out. Mm. So, as a player, I think what he will do or can do is to just stay focused on the team. Look, I have a slight concern because Partey himself hasn't played enough football this season.
1: Mm-hmm.
0: He's played 21 games
1: the entire season.
0: Mm-hmm. And if you watch that game against Wolves, we exposed them. He put in two tackles. One attracted a yellow card. If that was a competitive game, he'd have seen a red card.
1: Right.
0: And it speaks about his match fitness. So even if we win that appeal in court later today, I don't think that it will be the best thing for Carlos Queiroz to start him tomorrow.
1: Okay.
0: Right.
1: Okay.
0: He should probably go with Elisha Ousa and Caleb Urinshi and then introduce Partey into the game a bit later.
1: Okay.
0: And then we can get the best out of it.
1: What other games took place yesterday that we missed? You look like you've been up all night. This World Cup, it is taking out of sports journalists.
0: Yeah, I watched the Saudi Arabia Uruguay game very bad. I had to catch some sleep, you know.
1: I understand.
0: Caleb. Yeah, but that game was a good game. Mm. Saudi Arabia, they were the last World Cup. They beat Argentina in the opening game, and they faced another team from South America. So what it means is that they are more like slayers of the South American team. Right. This point for Saudi Arabia is good, especially from if one to look at the FIFA rankings heading into the game. They are ranked 61st, Uruguay 16th. So it's a huge point for Saudi Arabia heading into their next game.
1: Nice one.
0: That was the last game that concluded
1: last
0: night's game. Okay. So we had Spain playing out a goalless draw against Cape Verde or Cape Verde.
1: Yeah.
0: And then the Saudi Arabia game also ending a 1-0 draw against Uruguay.
1: Which of the games should we expect today?
0: Yeah, today we have France-Senegal at 7 p.m. France-Senegal at 7 p.m.
1: All the African nations are behind Senegal.
0: Exactly.
1: And France is a tough side, man.
0: Yeah, they are. I mean, favorites to win the World Cup. I told you that they won it in 2018.
1: Correct.
0: And in 2022, they lost to Argentina in the final.
1: Correct.
0: So they've been to the last they've been to the finals of the last two tournaments,
1: hungry, desperate for glory
0: to win it, especially with the Ballon d'Or conversation.
1: Sure.
0: You want to cap it off with by winning the World Cup for France again. It will be his second if he does that. But
1: and Senegal already with their wounds from the CAF games and all AFCON games, they are in for some.
0: I don't even know how to say whether you say trophy holders or because they say Morocco to our on paper champions.
1: No, they are co-owners.
0: But whatever it says, I mean, Senegal are one of the top teams in Africa. Their football and what they've been doing the last, let's say, 6 years has been good.
1: Super.
0: They have Papi Chiao, who was promoted from their 23 side to the national team. He's been doing a good job with the Senegalese team. They have top stars in there that can trouble this French team, right? Senegal played England early this year. They beat England by 2-1, I believe.
1: Sorry.
0: Yes. So they are a team that you really cannot brush aside.
1: Mm-hmm.
0: Then Morocco, I've said, Africa's top two teams as we speak,
1: yeah.
0: and it reflects on the FIFA ranking. So I think that should be a good game to watch
1: out today. We have seen of the African nations, with the exception of the other one, is anything to go by, and if it has an impact on the other teams, what will be our chances tomorrow?
0: For the Black Stars, I think. Look, I told somebody there's offer that if you don't beat Panama tomorrow,
1: we are done.
0: You have no business at the World Cup.
1: We should start packing.
0: Yeah, because look, the way that the format of this year's tournament is, your first game is very crucial. You win your first game,
1: it affects your psyche. And
0: you have a 64% chance of progressing out of the group stage. So that first game against Panama is very, very crucial.
1: We are hoping
0: we are weighing up our chances against them. They are also looking at us and saying that, okay, we can beat Ghana.
1: Nice.
0: And that's understandable because the Black Stars are the lowest ranked team in that group, in Group L. So,
1: Gabby, we didn't talk about Switzerland and Iran. It was a 2-2 draw, right?
0: Yeah, that was another good game to good game to we watched last night. 2-2 against the two teams sharing the spoils.
1: Charlie, thank you. What are the games to expect today? Very quickly.
0: Yeah, so France, Senegal, like I said, 7 p.m. and then Iraq taking on Norway at 10 p.m.
1: Super. Gabby, your fair, thank you.
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Well, it is time for us to dive into the Westing Today segment this morning. 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Word of caution, please leave your room for 15 minutes after spraying and do not stay in a room with burning mosquito coil. Holy Mosquito Spray in Tuntun Police, Holy Mosquito Spray in Dakron Krong.

43 minutes on top of the hour, 7 a.m. And we are live on Facebook. We are live on Facebook. On Facebook, we are Beach 105.5 FM. 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So please do want to join our live stream. Like, comment, share, and be a part of our conversation. And we're starting off with our very first story. And for the first story, we're taking you to Sekunde, because yesterday the Member of Parliament for Sekondi constituency, Nyamuka Bleama, officially cut short for the commencement of a 3 million Ghana cedis school renovation project initiated by himself, aimed at transforming learning environment and creating safer and more conducive spaces for children in his constituency. Now, the first batch of beneficiary schools include Old Hospital School, St. Peter's Primary and JHS, Reverend Griffin Primary and JHS, STMA Boundary Road School, Edankesim, English and Arabic School, Presbyterian School, St. Andrew's School, and AME Zion School. Now, according to the MP, the successful ceremony marks another step in his commitment to improving education infrastructure and investing in the future of Sekunde. And I quote him, "We extend our sincere appreciation to the Regional Education Director, the Metro Health, Education Director, head teachers, constituency executives, branch executives, my lovely students, and all stakeholders for their support and partnership. The successful ceremony marks another step in our commitment to improving education infrastructure and investing in the future of Sekunde. Together, we are building the Sekunde we envision, one school, one project, one child at a time." So that is that. Quite a commendable initiative, and this speaks to the true investment, you know, in the future of our country. Kudos to the Member of Parliament for Sekunde, Bleama Nyamuka, for this whooping 3 million Ghana cedis infrastructure development project or initiative that he is embarking on. Over 6 schools will be enjoying some renovation, because Charlie, you walk through the streets of Sekondi Takrad and you see quite a number of, especially in Sekundi, you see quite a number of dilapidated structures we call schools, where students, you know, go in day in, day out, they go to study and all of that. And it's really, really, really unfortunate. Let us make progress. My Joy Online reports that Global Ghana Ore Industries Limited has received official approval to operate the Aboso Bompiaso mine as a large-scale mining company in the Prestia Huni Valley Municipality. Now, the approval follows the transfer of the Aboso mining lease from Adudanfet Company Limited to Global Ore Industries Limited by the Ministry of Lands and Natural Resources on the 3rd of January 2025. Now, the lease covers the area stretching from Fanti Mine to Bompiaso. The development is expected to bring renewed economic activity to the Aboso and Bompiaso communities, with hopes of increased employment opportunities and local development. Now, according to the company, its vision extends beyond gold extraction and focuses on creating sustainable benefits for host communities through infrastructure development, youth employment, and local content participation. Now, as part of efforts to formally introduce itself to the traditional authorities, the company's management paid a courtesy call on the paramount chief, Queen Mother of Wasafiase traditional area, Nana Abna Kunajua II at Benso. During the meeting, management informed the Queen Mother of the government's approval and outlined plans for the mining project. Nana Abna Kunajua II
welcomed the development, describing it as a significant opportunity for the transformation of the Wasafiasi area. She, however, expressed the need for the company to prioritize community development and youth employment. She further sought clarification on whether all regulatory approvals had been secured before the commencement of operations. Now, responding to her concerns, Daniel Eshen is the Community Relations Coordinator at the Takrady Office of the Minerals Commission, and he confirmed that the company had completed all legal and regulatory requirements. He explained that the approval process was undertaken in accordance with the Minerals and Mining Act of 2006, Act 703, and Legislative Instrument LI 2173. Which require mining companies to comply with obligations relating to local employment, community engagement, local procurement, and compensation. Mr. Ishan assured the traditional authorities that the Minerals Commission would continue to monitor the company's activities to ensure full compliance with all regulatory requirements. Now, speaking on behalf of the company, Managing Director Joseph Yangson Forba outlined Global Ore's vision for the area, including investment in roads, in schools, in healthcare facilities, in economic empowerment initiatives, and of course, environmental protection programs. And I quote him, "We are not just here to mine, we are here to transform lives." Now, Mr. Forba reiterated the company's commitment to ensuring that local communities benefit directly from its operations while promoting sustainable development across the mining enclave. So, the latest news we have for you is that Global Ore Industries Limited Ghana has received official approval from the Minerals Commission. Sorry, from the Ministry of Lands and Natural Resources through the Minerals Commission to operate the Aboso Bompiaso mine as a large-scale mining company. And that is within the Prestia Huni Valley Municipality. Now, they are taking over from Adu Danfed Company Limited. They are taking over. And that approval was followed a transfer on the 3rd of January this year. So there was a transfer from Adu Danfed Company Limited to Global Ore Industries Limited. Now they will be the new operators or the fresh operators of the Aboso Bompiaso mine. That is that. Emmanuel Gamson reports for the GNA, and he reports all the way from Yabio. He reports that Nana Apia Asankoma Katakranka the fourth, chief of Yabu community within the Shamar municipality, has called on his people to remain united and support him to drive development in the area. Fantastic. Now, he said the community could only realize its development aspirations only when the residents lived in peace, unity, and harmony with each other. Now, speaking in an interview at Yabu, he expressed concern that the community lacked certain basic amenities like electricity. Can you imagine this? Toilet facilities, water, lorry station, market, and good roads, amongst others. It's basically, you lack everything. Because how can you lack electricity, toilet facility, water, sanitation, lorry station, market, good roads, amongst others? You basically don't have focus. These are politicians, eh? Anyways, Nana Katakranka the fourth said, and I quote, "Our community lacks a lot of things. We do not have good roads, market. There's only one toilet facility. And even our school is facing infrastructural challenges. So we have a lot to do as a people to resolve all these issues." Yes, you have a lot to do, Nana. The chief promised to lobby the municipal assembly and other development partners to help ensure that Yabio community received its fair share of national development projects. And I quote, "As the chief of this community, I will work closely with the necessary institutions to bring development here. But we as a people must also, what we must also do as a people is to unite and live in peace and harmony for us to realize this dream." Nana, I think that Nana, you should give pressure to the municipal assembly. Apply a lot of pressure to the municipal assembly to do the needful, because a whole community having just one, public toilet, no, lorry.

Ghana National Fire Service. The incident, which occurred at approximately 16:48 p.m., which is about 4:48 p.m., involved a Boxer motorcycle, a Toyota Corolla, and a Daewoo Metro Mass Transit bus, resulting in the instant death of the motor rider. Now, personnel from the UCC Fire Station responded promptly to the scene. After the crash was reported upon arrival, the rescue team secured the area, managed traffic flow along the busy corridor, and cleared debris from the roadway to restore safe and orderly movement of vehicles. The police subsequently took charge of the scene and conveyed the body of the deceased to the Cape Coast Teaching Hospital for preservation and further examination. So that is that. A motorcyclist killed in a multi-vehicle crash on the Cape Coast Takrade Highway. And in wrapping up, so we have this and then one more. So following a brief blockade of some stretch on the Fijai Fire Service Road. So on the Fijai Fire Service Road, just close to the gold filling station, we understand there was a brief blockade, you know. Individuals around that area, motorists, community members around that area were very much, you know, displeased with the nature of their road network. And they say that after persistent calls, after protests, after whatever, they've not really heard anything or seen any progress on that particular road. So they decided to block that road from road users. Now, the attention of the STMA was drawn to the matter. And the MC or the mayor for Sekondi Takrade responded to this particular situation. And I quote from his Facebook page. Following a brief blockade of some stretch on the Fijai Fire Service Road by concerned commercial vehicle operators this morning. Kenneth, do we have the video on Facebook? Please get the video on Facebook. Concerned commercial vehicles operators this morning, the assembly has engaged Via Build Ghana to undertake the necessary earthworks, while Jasmo Construction Limited will carry out the asphalt surfacing works. As a matter of urgency, the two contractors will work to rehabilitate the deteriorated stretch and restore it to a motorable condition. Via Build, which is currently executing works on another road project, is expected to move to the Fijai Road site before the end of the week. We appreciate the outcomes of communities, commuters, commercial drivers, and remain committed to ensuring a swift and lasting solution to the challenges on most of our roads. Together, we build a great metropolis, a listening assembly. So this is that from the MC for the area, the lawyer Frederick Faustinus Failu. So that is that. We'll have to wrap it all up. We'll have to wrap up. That is not the only road or terrible road condition within the region. In fact, residents of Nyankrum, are crying for urgent repair of their road network. Nyankrum residents are calling for urgent repair of their road network. They say the road network is really, really, really not motorable. And if you should even see, you can join us on Facebook. If you should see the nature of the road network, you begin to ask questions. Sometimes you look at a sort of development, you look at the sort of trouble, struggle, and pain people go through, and you begin to ask questions. What is happening? What is the situation? Why are we finding it difficult to provide, you know, at least close to standard, if not standard, development to people within these jurisdictions? But the funny and very heartbreaking and wicked, for lack of a better word, not for lack of it, is wicked. For wicked reasons, we will find all means possible, all equipment necessary to make sure that we touch base with the problems or the struggles they are facing when it's close to election. Only when it's close to election.

Action, that is when we would want to do something about it. That is wickedness. That is pure wickedness. So please, residents, do not wait, do not be swayed, do not be cajoled by last-minute development that comes to you. All of these issues that you continue to cry for, you continue to call for, and politicians and leadership is failing to listen, is not really paying attention, please. Let some of these issues inform your decision in the subsequent elections. Do not wait to see things 3 months, 6 months to election and whatever they'll come and share. Don't let these things sway your votes. Be informed by what happens now. Be informed by what happens now. That should be your decision. Quite unfortunate. It's been a long time. I think I've heard a story about Nyan Krum before. Where residents complain about their road network. And this road network is being used by very huge industries on that stretch. What is happening? Why are we wicked like that? And then everybody will sit down until we protest, until people decide to bend ties, will not give attention. Must everything be protest? We are not a serious people at all. So that is that from Nyan Krum. We're going for a quick breather. I would return and dive into a conversation that matters to all of us. This one, we're going to discuss the Kendita Krade and our region, the Western region. So all these things are really, really, helpful. Let's go for a quick commercial break. We'll return and continue with the show. Stick and stay with us.

0: This is one of the, sweet tracks from Ben Bracco. You know, one of the sweet tracks that speaks to, you know, everyone belongs to a place, regardless of what happens. Bad, good, evil, I can still return home. I'll still go home. And folks, that will usher us into this morning's conversation about home. And for those of us here, we know where our home is. Our home is here in Sekendi Takrade. That is why every morning on this network, we try as much as possible to tackle the issues in our home and to get real-life solutions to the problems within our homes. What we do is we raise the issues, we direct the issues to the appropriate quarters, and hope that these issues will be addressed. We don't stop talking about them until they are addressed. And this morning about home, we are going to be talking about one issue that many people feel is an illusion. Others feel it's a myth. But for many others, this is the truth. Folks, this is an interactive show. Send us a message, give us a phone call. The number to do that on is 020-105-1055. There's a conversation happening in almost every home, in almost every chobba. When I was in Accra, I used to love chobba. There was a chobba in a crack called Pepe's Kitchen. The chobba is called Pepe's Kitchen.
1: Pepe.
0: Chicken light soup. No. People listening to Zarafat's baby, I need too much. Intended to eat only once a day. Anyways, you people don't believe me, but let's make progress. So the conversation happens everywhere, even in the trotro, even in the barbering saloon, from Takwa to Pristia, Axim, Enchi, Shama, Elubo, Hafasini. The conversation happens everywhere. And I'm sure you've probably heard something like this. That if you want to make it and you want to make it hard within the region, you must move to Sekendi Takrade. Have you heard it before, Ida?
1: That if you want to make it in the region, you need to move to Sekendi Takrade.
0: Move to Sekendi Takrade. Ahana, Ahayeshe.
1: Yes, okay.
0: Ahana Bibiawo.
1: For that I've heard. Yeah, for that
0: you've
1: heard?
0: Yes. If you want to make it, move to Sekendi Takrade. Oh, the last time we're talking about development, centralizing, decentralizing development, and what we're experiencing currently, which is a centralized development option, where we choose to develop one section of a huge constituency. And by constituency, I mean an entire region. And when that happens, people who are bereft of development in their respective jurisdictions would want to move to the places that are developed. It's only fair that they move there. So once they're moving there, there is what we call slow movement. There's lots of traffic, prices soar, opportunities are limited because you have a lot of people fighting for the few spots available. So when that happens, there's some bit of struggle, traffic, chaos, everything, and then place becomes dirty over time. So we discussed that a couple of months ago. But folks, this morning we're gonna be discussing Sekendi Takrade in a different spirit. A lot of young men and women move all the way from Jomoro, they move from Benso, they move from Hafasini, they move from you name it, Axim, Dixkov. Graduates all the way from the top side, the Amenfi areas, School leavers in Nzima, after school, will feel there's no life for us in here. I visited one community and I'm in awe of the road network of this community. And I look at the road network, I look at the layout of this community, and I was like, God, I wish I can live here. But there are petty issues. Network, telephony is unstable. Job opportunities are limited. And the town looks like a ghost town. There are people in there, but not a lot of people, because a lot of people have moved outside of the town to go and work. It's a coastal community. And I love it. I look at the place and the place gives you peace. But what is peace without money? A lot of people head to the Twin City with one thing in mind. They are convinced that once they move to the streets of Sekendi Takrade, things will be better. And I sit and I ask myself, are the streets of Sekendi Takrade paved with something that the rest of the region doesn't have? Well, today we're going to be diving into that conversation. I would want you to think about it thoroughly and have this honest conversation. Is Sekendi Takrade really where the opportunities are in the Western region? Or maybe we've been conditioned to believe that if you live in anywhere in the region, you really cannot make it until you move to Sekendi Takrade. We've had people within the entertainment space, artists the like, you know, they are doing so well. You listen to some people from Takwa, they are into music, and we really do not know about them. Either, do you know any Western region artists based in Takwa?
1: No, on the top of my head, I can't think of anybody right now.
0: If I ask you to mention musicians from the Western region, you mention musicians from Sekendi Takrade. But for football, we will only focus. Football teams know Sekendi Takrade. Mugu Enimase. Good morning to Azakes and 11 Wise. But for football, everything is central to the West, to Sekendi Takrade. So people look at this, they look at how people go to Sekendi Takrade, come to Sekendi Takrade, and then boom, and I say the attention is everywhere, and I say far picky, so we want to move in there. But is that really the issue? Is it that opportunities really sit or rest in Sekendi Takrade, and the opportunities in here are better than opportunities elsewhere within the region? I want us to be honest about what Sekendi Takrade represents. Sekendi Takrade, yes, is the capital of the region. The Sekendi Takrade, we know, is a port city. Sekendi Takrade is a place where, you know, a lot of movements happen, because even when, you know, the mining companies mine from outside of Sekendi Takrade, they go through Sekendi Takrade to send whatever they have or to commercialize whatever they have. So yes, Sekendi Takrade is strategically positioned. You come in here, there are a lot of the banks, you know, a lot of the hotels, very nice hotels. I've slept in a couple. Sometimes take yourself out. You know, we have the very nice hotels, we have businesses, and what have you here in Sekendi Takrade. So Sekendi Takrade looks like the obvious place to be. But is that really the entire truth to opportunities within Sekendi Takrade? If you're an individual who moved from outside Sekendi Takrade into Sekendi Takrade with the hope of making it. Well, this morning, I want to find out from you, has the city delivered on its promise? Has the city met your expectation of making you make it? We have lots of fishing towns across board. Go to Shamar. Go to Axim. Go to Disco. We have farming communities across board. Go to the Elembele, the Ahanta West, the Mpoho, and what have you. Even in Shamar, it's also a farming community. We have places that are physically closest to where the mines are, where the oil rigs are. You know, places that host or hold or accommodate the minerals that the entire region boasts of, including Sekendi Takrade. Do we mine gold in Sekendi Takrade? No, we don't. We mine gold in the Pristia areas, in the Takwa areas, in the Bogosu areas. And so people would say, okay, once there is wealth accumulated in these areas, once these areas are filled with wealth, then these places should be hotcake. Why Sekendi Takrade? What is the situation? What happens is that the benefit within these, or the benefit that these communities are supposed to enjoy, rather flow through Sekendi Takrade. So people are in there and they feel stuck, they feel they are not going anywhere, they feel opportunities are limited, and they can only make it when they move to Sekendi Takrade. So what exactly is happening in Sekendi Takrade? What at all is happening in Sekendi Takrade? And I want to find out who is making it, who is winning in Sekendi Takrade? Who is making it in Sekendi Takrade? A lot of people have moved in here. People have moved all the way from Pristia, from Takrade. They are in here to, you know, speak the hustling language. People are paying rent in a city where the cost of living are shot up. I told you my first experience in Takrade. I bought food and I was like, are you sure this is the price? Quite expensive. A young man from Accra. I was expecting Accra to be more expensive than Takrade. But I got here and the food was expensive. Ah, are you people serious? Because there are a lot of young people in Sekendi Takrade who feel that yes, there are opportunities, but the opportunities do not really materialize. Is it true that once you move to Sekendi Takrade, from the other places within the region, Ebe Famao? Is that true? Is that 100% correct? That, for instance, you move from Nzima, you move from Ahanta West, you move from Mpoho, and by Sekendi Takrade, I mean Greater Sekendi Takrade. So you can talk about Kwesimintim, Efia, Takrade, Sekendi, Eskaruketen. If you move to these places, by hook or crook, Ebe Famao, once you put in the work, what about Takwa? A constituency sitting on the richest gold deposits in the entire country. What about the Elembele areas, the Mpoho areas, surrounded by lots of cocoa, timber, rubber, coconut, just name them. They are very rich in agricultural products, agri-product, produce, farm produce, fantastic. What about Elubo? Okay, we say Sekendi Takrade is a port city, more or less a point of entry into you know, other places, because we have the port. So once you bring your things to the port, we can easily transport. But Elubo too is also a border town. So when you get to Elubo, you would move things from Ghana to Ivory Coast or Ivory Coast to Ghana. So that side of town should also be hot. But it was recently we brought to you the story from Elubo. If not for the story, we didn't have known that Elubo is a dark town. Electricity, omuhu biache, light, omuhu biache. Good morning to the Jomoro MV. What about Elubo? A border town with enormous trade potential. The gateway between Ghana and Ivory Coast. What about Nkrofu? What about Axim? Halfasini? What about these places with rich history? With rich resources? With potential that no one is averting his mind to or even talking about? Look, the tragedy of our region, the Western region, is not that we lack resources. If I ask a young six-year-old child to name the resources we have in this region, she can name the resources. So our problem is not resources. Our problem is not resources. We are arguably the most naturally endowed region in the entire country. I'm not going to bore you with the nitty-gritties of what we have. You already know them. And within all of these things that we have is also an already under-prioritized region. We've made lots of mistakes in the past. We channel our hopes into politics. Politics disappoints us. We channel our hope into things, into fruitless ambitions. And things do not happen. And even when they happen, we do a few things in Sekendi Takrade, and we go into the villages. We go into, you know, the far distant places, and we wonder why the people are leaving and coming into Sekendi Takrade. We wonder why the youth in Sekendi Takrade are even restless. So what really is happening in Sekendi Takrade? Is moving to Sekendi Takrade the right move? Is moving... You are listening to me this morning. You probably moved from Cape Three Points to Sekendi Takrade. You probably moved from Mimpiase... No, Mimpiase is still Sekendi. And I can't remember.
2: Sekendi.
0: Mimpiase is Sekundi.
2: Yes, yes.
0: So maybe you are still in the metropolis. Maybe you move from Evalue Ajomorejira to come into Sekendi Takrade because there are a lot of opportunities. First off, are there opportunities in Sekendi Takrade? Yes, there are. But are the opportunities limited or not? And giving the population that intends coming, that are already here, that would return. Mind you, it's not only the people in the region who are coming to Sekendi Takrade. People from outside of the region are also coming to Sekendi Takrade. I was from outside the region. I came into Sekendi Takrade. So is moving to Sekendi Takrade the right move? Or are we crowding one city while the rest of this very blessed, prosperous region cries for attention? Are there opportunities in, for instance, Shammah? Are there opportunities in Atuabo? Are there opportunities in Bompiaso? Are there opportunities in Elubo? Are there opportunities in Bogoso? Are there opportunities in these places that are being ignored because everyone is looking the other way? Are there opportunities available? And if you move in here, what is the probability that you would make it? What are the chances? What are the odds? Is Takrady the answer to making it in the region? Because there are people too in Sekendi Takrady who feel that, Chale, if you want to make them, you need to go to Accra. Accra people too are crying. If you want to make up, I need to travel outside of the country. Because Accra ain't last stop, bro. So this morning, I want to hear from you. We would not be boring you with too much talk. But this morning's big question is, are opportunities really better in Sekendi Takrady than anywhere else in the Western region?
1: For me, I don't think so. I don't think that the opportunities in Sekendi Takrady is better than the opportunities anywhere in Western region. Especially when you are, whether they are better, because that's the question, is the opportunities are everywhere. Mm-hmm. So are they better? I don't think that is the case. But the idea is that opportunities are not absolutes. It's relative. So a lot of people would ask, well, is it better here or is it better there? But in as much as you're asking that, you look at the problems around you. Mm. So you first of all look at, well, if I want certain administrative services, would I get it here or will I get it there? The last time we did a story here that Western North did not have a passport office. Now they have, but they did not have. Mm-hmm. And so they had to build a new one because, you know, they had to separate that. So they had to build a new one. The idea is that certain administrative things you may need may not be available, you know, in the Elubo, in the Aboso, the Takwa, the Bugosu area. So you have to probably come down to the, you know, the city or the urban center so that you can get access to some of these things. Again, up there, up there, certain things like electricity, things like internet service or internet connectivity, things like, potable drinking water, all of these basic amenities are not there. Do you understand? So a lot of people will feel like, well, working at Takwa or Bogosu or one of the communities there is not so better, even though maybe I may be paid relatively better or I have the comfort whatsoever. If my internet connectivity is poor, I wouldn't want to live here. I would want to be at Sekendi Takrady. Do you understand?
0: And even the network issues we are facing, some still is Sekendi Takrady.
1: Yeah, but like I said, it's not absolute. Comparatively, good. Comparatively, it's like I would rather be here than there. Do you understand? Because there are times when people have been sent to, you know, very thick towns in Bogosu, Bompiaso, Atuabo, and the rest to do their national service, whether to teach, to be in a hospital whatsoever, and they don't feel the vibe. Do you understand? Now, in as much as places may be filled with several opportunities, I think that as humans, one of our greatest needs, right, is being happy at where we are, like being comfortable where we are. And being able to access the very basic things that we need. That is why there are people that you pay them any amount of money, but they would never be at a village because they feel like, first of all, the entertainment lifestyle there is bad. They don't really have the vibrancy. Trade is not really active whatsoever. I'll give you a practical story. I have a friend who works at Vinyari, you understand? And he lives at Nyankrum. And you know Nyankrum road is very, very bad. I mean, just the story, it's super terrible. If there's anything beyond terrible, that is what the road is. Yeah. And now that it has rained, it's even worse. But it has some of the biggest companies there. Bakopolo is there, Twyford is there, Kedah is there. Like, a lot of companies are there, do you understand? There's a road that leads there to Ghana Gas even. But the road is still bad. This friend of mine is living around that area. That area is also very close to Vinyari, which means he could literally trek to work or drive to work. But he doesn't want to live there because he feels that the town is too old. One, it doesn't have the vibrancy. Two, internet connectivity there is poor and everything. So he would want to relocate to place like Anaje and drive all the way to Abuazi every single morning.
0: He wants to move to Anaje.
1: He wants to move to Anaje, and I bet he has even moved so that he can drive all the way to work at Abuazi every morning. He needs to get to work at 8 a.m. He needs to clock in at 8 a.m. And if you look at the distance, it means he has to leave home like 6 or maybe 5 because of traffic. So why am I saying this? I'm just saying that there's a lot of things human beings will sacrifice just for their comfortability and peace of mind. That is why it influences a lot of people to move from Takwabo, Goso, Atuabo, Elubo, Jomoro to come down to Sekendi Takrady, because comparatively, we are better in certain areas. Do you understand? A town that does not have electricity and a town that has electricity but light goes off, you know, frequently. I mean, if you compare, exactly. I'd rather be at a place that light goes off. At least they have electricity. Mm-hmm. So that is the reason why people move. However, if we are to measure the exclusivity of the opportunities and how big these opportunities are, you'd realize that the opportunities are bigger at Elubo. They are bigger at Takwa. They are bigger at Bogoso. They are bigger at Bompia. So they are bigger at Jomoro in Swayem and all of that as compared to Sekendi Takrady. And I'll explain. You see, Sekendi Takrady is crowded. And this is not even comparative to Accra, but we are dealing with our own internal issues, as Felix would say. It's crowded, which means that at any point in time, once you move here, it's not going to be an easy thing you're going to find. You're going to compete for certain things. So you'd run helter-skelter looking for a place to rent. But maybe in Takwa and Swayem, or maybe in Bogos, where a community somewhere in Bompia, so the rooms are there, which you can just go and get at an affordable rate. Do you understand? But because opportunities here are centralized, and because you are also seeking comfort as human, is inherent in you, you would sacrifice, you know, all of those good things that is up there and come down here to suffer. Because there are people that move from Nzema, they move from Axim, they move from Iziama to come to Sekendi Takrady.
0: Iziama.
1: And then I go like...
0: And there's a place called Nyinim.
1: Enyinase is there.
0: Enyinase, not Enyinim. Enyinase. Enyinim is Eastern Region.
1: Yes, Enyinase is there. And these people, food is cheap. At least I know Acheke is cheap there. You understand?
0: I went to buy Acheke at Atuabo. Acheke, fish and everything in 15 cities.
1: Imagine.
0: Like, how? In Sekendi Takrady, Acheke and everything is 120 Ghana. I'm serious.
1: I know. It's 120.
0: Like, what is happening?
1: That's it.
0: And I want to move to Atuabo, but networking here.
1: So how would you stay connected? But it's inherent in you as human to also stay connected. You wouldn't want to say when you'll be cousinage Jesse, you'll be frustrated. Food is cheap. Yes, your belly is full, but you'll be frustrated mentally because you cannot even connect with the people you love. Do you understand? So that is one major reason people would move. So if we're able to decentralize things, just like you said, if internet connectivity is better at Bompiaso, it means that the people who are coming down would stay there. There, when you go to Bompiaso, for instance, no, let me give you this example. I went to a place called Isaman. Now, Isaman is a little after Takwa Iswayem, or it's in between, let's say, Takwa Iswayem and then, you know, Takwa itself, somewhere in between there. So when you get down at Isaman, there is a road that leads to J.C. Chrome, and like there are villages in there, right? When I got there, the chief, I've forgotten his name, Nana something, he mentioned that, oh, he's looking for the youth to come and inhabit the place because the town is full of old men and old women.
0: He's looking for the youth
1: to come and inhabit the place.
0: And the
1: true
0: place
1: story
0: is full of the old men and women. It's where are their children? Or maybe the old men and women do not.
1: So their children have traveled to Western North. Some is in Accra. Some have traveled outside the country and everything. And I asked this question. Let me tell the story. So he said he's looking for the youth. And I went there with my Nigerian friends, right? We're going to speak to some farmers. And he says he's looking for the youth to come and inhabit the place, to come and, you know, he will give them free places to stay. That is one. He will give them a farm. It's a palm nut, what do they call it? Oil palm farm, like, you know,
0: Abe.
1: Palm plantation. Thank you. There is a sugar cane plantation there. He will give it to them for free. And then there's this one.
0: You have Nane's contact?
1: I have his number.
0: I want to move.
1: there is this particular herb that we use. It's called Risa. I don't know the English name for that. But he said he would give them all of those plantations for them to use it to farm. They will sell their produce. They just have to keep the place active and lively. Because the only young people there are the motorists. Those that will carry you from the junction, Okada Junction inside. And that he was even encouraging me and my friends that we should come. He would give us free land, free house, free food. And you know, there is one of his sisters owns one of the biggest chobar there. It's called Sweet Mother.
0: Sweet Mother. Auntie Sweetwater.
1: And the fufu is amazing. You understand? The abene woho Banchiwo, everything is, so everything is just made from that little place.
0: But Ida is a bad person, Kenneth.
2: I'm telling you.
0: Ida is a very, very bad person.
1: Why?
0: You have this opportunity available now. We're hiding it from all of us.
1: But the issue is, the reason why you wouldn't want to go and live there is that, first of all, there's a lot of galamsey in that town.
0: Let us worry about the issue.
2: You are not the one to tell us.
0: With Kenneth, maybe the issues could be serious. There's galamsey
1: in the community.
0: In the community,
1: which means that every water, every river or lake or whatever you see in that river is polluted. They have a water factory in there, and I really want to beg the question: where are they getting the water? The source of water, I don't know, but they produce their own water. Do you
0: sachet water or bottle water?
1: Sachet water, yes, okay. Sachet water. It is in polytanks, and then they just distribute it across. The third thing is that there's no internet connectivity.
0: There's no
1: bar. It's not even like there's no bar.
0: Zero.
1: So which means you can't call anybody. That is one. And of course, I mean, the houses is mad houses, but like you said, maybe you can manage. Do you understand? So the opportunities are there. But would you go and live there?
0: Sweetwater, I'll come and visit you and then we'll return.
1: And from your house to another person's house, you trek for like 15 minutes. But opportunity is there. Would you want to do that? It's not like here, I want to go and visit Arafat, I just have to put it inside boat. Or visit Kenneth, I put it inside boat. You can't.
0: Even Takwa,
1: there is no online hailing app there. No boat, Yango, Uber, it doesn't run.
0: In Takwa.
1: I was there last week. So I was there last week, and I was at this hotel, so I was telling the receptionist that I want to book, one of the online apps, hailing apps, and then move to the station and then pick a taxi. He says nothing works here. And I said it doesn't work in your compound or it doesn't work in Takwa. Say it doesn't work in Takwa at all. And truly, when I opened both, it was like we don't work in this area.
0: In Takwa.
2: Oh, but I also know some communities in Takwa. There are no place of convenience. Like no toilet facility. Nothing.
0: In Takwa,
2: both private and public. No.
0: So how do they ease themselves?
2: Should I mention the communities?
1: Question for them.
2: Takwa Mile 7.
0: Takwa Mile 8.
1: Okay, I've been to Mile 7.
2: Yes, this community, there is no public toilet. So imagine how the people...
0: Or the houses there. Have...
2: No. They don't.
1: When he's talking about... When you get in Swahim and you're picking a car to Mile 7, Mile 5, all of those routes, even from in Swahim to Mile 7, Mile 5, it will take you like 2 hours because the road is bad to get in there. And... Thankfully, I've been to those sites. I remember there was another opportunity. So this was Nana's own, right? And this is Nana at Isaman.
0: Nana Isaman.
1: Yes. Now, I didn't even mention it. The Sweet Mother House also has a bar where you can drink for free. Like, literally, for free.
2: Sweet Mother.
1: She has a bar. You drink for free, Coke, Fanta, whatever is available. It will entice you, but you will not go.
0: All you can eat and drink.
1: And
0: get a place to sleep.
1: Yes, I think the fufu, the only requirement is you pound. If you're a man, you have to pound. But you wouldn't go there. Something is deterring. Even if they tell you, live there for free, take it as an escape, vacation, a point will come, you'll be frustrated.
0: That one, yeah.
1: You have to come to, the city. Now let's move to Bompiaso. When I went to Bompiaso, equally I met the chief there. He mentioned that he's looking for people to come and do sugarcane factory because he has large size of land that he feels like people can do sugarcane, and that sugarcane, it could be turned into sugar and all of those things. Some people came to him. They said they wanted to do the sugarcane. He gave them the land. Next 2 months, he realized we're doing galamsey on the land, so he had to sack everybody and keep his land. That was an opportunity. You understand? But the only reason why people will take those opportunities is because they want to mine illegally on the land. But should it have been that we were decentralized things and internet connectivity, electricity, access, transportation, the roads were good, people will still live there. And because opportunities, I'm sure that by the time I reach there, it would have been taken. You understand? So a lot of opportunities are there, but because we have not improved on those opportunities, we have not enhanced them, we've not made them attractive. When you go to Mile 5, when I was there, the schools there, they have government schools there, and the there are less teachers, which means that people are the teachers there are just, you know, very few, just like two or three. And these are not like teachers who were trained and then they are teaching, but people who felt, I've been to school, let me just transfer my knowledge, because most people do not want to be there. Like I said, from even Takwa in Swayem, which is an active town, to Mile 5, it's like 2 hours because of how bad the road is. And by the time you get out of the taxi, you are already filled with makeup from the dust.
0: Yeah.
1: Do you understand? Yeah. So a lot of people do not want to go there. So the people that are there, the teachers that are there, are not even people who willingly want to work. Again, I was told, oh, you can come and teach the classes. We'll give you any amount of money, free house, free food, everything. But would I want to go there? No, because the place is so bad. No internet connectivity. The hills, the roads are bad. I mean, food and all of these. At a point where they are doing galamsey, you feel like their water is bad. Yep. Their food is also bad. Not that it's bad that it will kill you, but a town that is ridden with galamsey, you can just expect. You understand? So the opportunities are there. We just need to find ways of ensuring that they are attractive to people. And that's why all of them, especially the youth, they will all move to Sekendi Takrade.
0: Yeah.
1: You go to Benso, they will all move to Sekendi Takrade. Those that will stay are those that will do the galamsey. Those that will do galamsey, those that will want to ride motorbikes whatsoever. But even those people, sometimes in a week, they come to Takrade like 3 times or 4 times for certain services. When you go to Benso and then you want to buy, let's say, appliances, you want to buy foodstuffs, even types of drinks, very common drinks that, you know, you can choose from any store by the roadside at Sekendi Takrade. The Benso people would have to come to Sekendi Takrade, pack it like 30, 40 packs, and send it to the town. Because so if there's a 3, 4, 5 provision shops and they don't have the particular drink you're looking for, you have to wait for the next person who is going to bring it from Sekendi Takrade to come. Why? Because companies are not even sending their distribution trucks there because they feel like nobody's there. They are disregarded. Do you understand? Distribution does not even happen there. That is one.
0: So in your point, you'd want to say that it's not like there is some opportunity sitting down in Sekendi Takrade waiting for people to come and grab it.
1: Yes.
0: There are opportunities everywhere. But the reason why people are coming is because of what we talked some time ago. The centralized development kind of thing that we've lived with or lived by over the period. So people would want to move in here for these opportunities and these things, because once you're close to the sugar, you enjoy from it.
1: Yeah.
0: But there are opportunities scattered across the region.
1: A lot. And some, okay, so let's say that in spite of all of these things, Arafat says, I still want to go to Benso. I still want to go to Ezeama. I still want to go to Nyanase. I still want to go to Isaman. You would be able to make it at a certain, should I say, sacrifice. So let's say you naturally do not even want to connect with everybody. Mm. You naturally don't want to talk to anybody. Mm-hmm. You naturally do not care about the route. Mm. You don't care about whatever circumstance they present to you. You still want to go to Isaman and tell Nana to give you a farm to do rubber, which is willing to give to you for free. At any point in time, all he needs from you is to exist within the community. But Nana also has this expectation that because you exist and you are doing certain things, people would then come to buy from you. So let's say that trucks would then come to the to that place to collect palm fruits, to collect, you know, the rubber and whatsoever. But at a point where these trucks, because you don't care, but the people you are doing business with care about the fact that baby amekoji nime ewa. And if there's an alternative at Sampa, or sorry, at Simpa, then they will go for that alternative, because relatively Simpa is way better than coming down to Isaman to JC Chrome. Do you get it? So it means that in as much as you don't care, certain things will be blocked because of where you exist. I don't know if you get me.
0: Yeah.
1: That's why somebody who is living at Benso or has decided to live at Benso perpetually would perpetually be poor, because that is how Benso is. Do you understand? Unless there is a national
0: agenda. And it's not
1: agenda,
0: that the person is not working hard.
1: It's not that the person is not working hard. Do you know how hard they work? The motor riders, the Okada riders.
0: I saw quite a number of people. You know they are farmers too.
1: Yes.
0: And by the road, you see lots of people. You see in groups, maybe a man and a woman and some children entering the farm or coming out of the farm. And you begin to ask, what at all is happening?
1: If the road from... And Kenneth went with us. If the road from... Let me tell you a funny story.
0: So after
1: Kojokum
0: when you enter?
1: After Kojokum when you enter. Now the road is terrible right now. It's already terrible, but now it's like more terrible because that's ruined. And the big tracks have been getting stuck. So I bought a car, I think yesterday or 2 days ago, and this man was like, he's coming from Ishim, and he walked. Do you understand? And he was wearing a white shirt, and it was
3: what from Ishim. Brand.
1: From Ishim, he walked to the junction, only for him to be frustrated because he's not getting car. And the car that he got, the woman too does not want to shift for him to feel comfortable. And out of that frustration, he literally insulted that woman, like from the deepest part of his heart. You could see that he was frustrated already, and it has built up to the point that when the woman said the least thing, it just he was just provoked. Do you understand? That is the frustration. But if the road from Kojokrom to Benso was a Daso, like the road from, let's say, let me use Aboso to maybe Daman to Pristia Univali, see that road, the Daso. If it was like that, you will use less than 2 hours to get to Benso. That is one. Companies will send their distribution trucks there, which means that more people wouldn't have to move to come and buy from the bigger supermarket in Takardi. It means that supermarkets would then have, you know, like less number of people inside there. It will not be choked like the way it is choked all the time, which means that less cars will be moving from Benso to the town, causing less traffic. Do you understand? So there are so many things we can do. But the question is that, have we done it? Will we do it? Because if we don't, then we'll still be here. And people will not sit and wait for you to do it. They would come to the city.
0: That's a great point you've raised, and this calls for a lot of planning. I think one of the biggest challenges of this country is not corruption.
1: It's not
0: Galamsey. I'm beginning to think so.
1: Okay.
0: One of the biggest problems of this country, if not the biggest, is planning. Planning.
1: It's true.
0: I listened to an interview. Not an interview per se, but a panel discussion. And a man who belongs to a group of architects and planners and has lived both in Ghana and in London drew a very vivid picture for us. The land size of Accra is bigger than that of London.
1: What?
0: And you look at what London has been able to do with their land, people living underground. 27% of the land size in London is being utilized for transportation services. And in Accra, 14% or less is being utilized for transportation services. And you expect that somebody will wake up from Kaswa at 4 a.m. and you expect the person to get to work at 4:30 or 5. No, the person will get to work at 7. You look at London where story buildings are up by, 11, 12, 15 floors, accommodating hundreds of people. And you look at Accra where everywhere you turn, there's a shop. Everywhere you turn, there's a kiosk. Everywhere you turn, there's this. So again, our problem is planning. So we've not really planned the other districts, assemblies and areas that we have. And the other time, we spent a lot of time on this, that we must, as a country, once we say decentralization, and that was the reason behind local assemblies, decentralized development. Once we've thought about that and we say, okay, moving forward, this batch of assembly, municipal chief executives will be the last. The next, we understand, they'll be voted for. So, if we are looking at that we are no longer going to appoint these individuals, we are going to elect them, we are going to give them funds to decide on what development to bring to their people, they are going to decide on what to do. It's not like the president will say, let's go and construct a road here. That one there is addition. Let's go and do this here. You use this and do. No. The government says, you should focus on this sanitation, on education, on healthcare, on that. They've given you the broad areas. Yeah. So you decide where to put them. But even in that decision, we are failing to put in place the very necessary things that we need. That is why, and your point is fantastic, I share in that view too. That is why a young man would move all the way from Nsuta and move to Takrady, because Nsuta lacks opportunities. The opportunities in here is not that Oti Nsuta no yejumo Onyesika.
1: Yeah.
0: But Onyesika na, what is the worth of that money? Come to Takrady and you want to enjoy, sorry, I'm giving free advert to MTN. You want to enjoy, or you have problems with your SIM card and you have to go and queue. That is why you get to Takrady, the place is choked. MTN office is only in Takrady.
1: It's only in Takrady.
0: And maybe will be Bibio. Maybe, I don't know. People have traveled all the way to that place. That's why when you get there, the place is choked. Etel Tigofonsu or Modienzu or the other side.
1: Yeah.
0: And that place is also Ukwa Q.
2: Yeah.
0: And people are standing over and say, oh, Mopeka. No, they are part of the queue. No, I'm serious. Let us not laugh about this issue. So once you centralize development, you create problem.
2: It's true.
0: And you negate the people and you make them poor in the other places. So I had a great point you've raised. Mimpias and Pamlans.
2: So
0: that's where you're coming
2: that's
0: from.
2: That's my name.
1: Electra area.
2: So Arafat, you see, and there are also people who have this kind of perception that, okay, let me go to those hinterland. Let me go and work. And then I'll come to Sekene Takoradi to enjoy my labor. That's what most people do. So they will leave here, Sekene Takoradi. To go to those places.
0: So they don't care about...
2: No. Because
0: the shortfalls.
2: There are opportunities here.
0: But they are limited.
2: These opportunities are limited. Mm. So he'll go to those places. And there are lots of opportunities in those places as well.
0: Yeah.
2: Because when you get there, the condition, like, it's a bit okay compared to Takoradi. Mm-hmm. I don't know whether you get it. Because here in Sekene Takoradi, things are expensive compared to that place. Yeah. Like what Ada just mentioned. So they will prefer to live here and go to those places to work, and then they will return back to Sekene Takoradi to enjoy. Similar to those living in those places. I remember I know a friend who lives in Takoradi, my age. Takoradi, my age.
0: Mm.
2: She has been there for almost like 2 decades, right?
0: Wow.
2: But whenever she gets her leave, she will come to Sekene Takoradi to enjoy.
0: Mm.
2: Then she'll go back. And when you speak to her, she will tell you that, oh, Ken, Saturday they be biawaha. Because where she is, she will only get access to internet only when she gets to work. But after work, when she close and get to her house, there is no internet.
0: But she still enjoys staying.
2: Yes, because she will tell you that things here are less expensive. She can spend like 100 cedis within a week.
0: So her purchasing power is strong.
2: Yes,
0: you both told me here. Nisika semioki.
2: Yes, and she's being paid well as well.
0: Mm.
2: So such a person will sit down and calculate. Okay, should I stay here or move to Sekene Takoradi? You get it. And she will look at all this. Okay, my purchasing power and all that. Okay, so that let me stay here for now. Then when I get my leave or something, then I'll go to Sekene Takoradi to enjoy. So yes, there are opportunities at those places as well. But just that, here the opportunities are limited.
1: No, but that is problematic because here's the thing. If I go and access opportunities somewhere and I don't invest the dividends of that opportunities at the place where I got them, mm-hmm. it means that the generations coming wouldn't enjoy mm-hmm. anything.
0: Mm-hmm.
1: I don't know if you get me. Mm-hmm. So let's say I agreed to Nane's proposal and I stayed there and I invested there. Perhaps I set up 3-4 businesses, mm-hmm. got some boys together, put some monies together, the assemblyman, whoever is available.
0: Mm-hmm.
1: Then we patched the rules, we did this, we did that. At the end of the day, people would then be attracted to that side. There's only little I can do. There are certain things that a state that must do,
0: mm-hmm.
1: but there are little things that I can do.
0: Mm-hmm.
1: If I had improved that area, mm-hmm. it would mean that gradually, people would then be moving there.
0: Mm-hmm.
1: So the reason why that is problematic is that, yes, in spite of everything, people will go and live there, but they will make their money there and they'll come and invest that money in Sekene Takoradi because mm-hmm. they'll come and spend it here.
0: Mm-hmm.
1: Then they'll go back and look for more money.
0: Even open businesses here.
1: So it means that people would then be living in the villages, but
0: and
1: their stores, their houses are being given
0: or
1: to rent.
0: Mm-hmm.
1: So they make easy money here. Then they come and price it very high here because, you know, all of you want to move.
0: Mm-hmm.
1: But I will sacrifice internet connectivity and electricity, stay disconnected, and have you pay huge amounts mm-hmm. of money and then live there.
0: Mm-hmm.
1: But regardless, who gains? Is it the person who is at the urban center or the person who is at the village? It's the person who is at the village because they get to make money twice from where they live and mm-hmm. from the businesses they've set up for people who cannot endure, you know, those the pain mm-hmm. at where they live. Mm-hmm. So it means that as a nation, like you said, we must give power to planning by ensuring that, and I don't know, we have special planning. And sometimes I wonder
0: the number of institutions or groups we have, and these groups work towards planning. We have Institute of Engineers, architects, we have planners, We have engineers.
1: And what do they plan?
2: What's their use?
1: Okay. They could
0: so these are
1: be planning.
0: People who have come together.
1: But the implementation, I want to understand.
0: Engineer
1: that plan.
0: Is part of the Institute of Engineers.
1: So they've planned.
2: Okay.
1: So who now executes?
0: Execution lies in the chest of the government.
2: The government.
1: Let's look at Samar District. Look at Nyanukrum. Look at Inchaban.
0: Mm-hmm.
1: They said when you talk about the road, they just push it to big push. So let's leave the road. Mm. Whenever you talk about it, they say, oh, the big push is coming. So enjoy.
0: Mm.
1: Look at Inchaban, the market,
0: mm-hmm.
1: and the inner

0: that I heard someone locked the public toilet.
1: Yes.
2: Add that one to it. Add that one to it.
0: So if you are in Shama, you'd want to move to Takrad.
2: Go ahead. Good. And go to Konfieku. Ah, jeez.
1: So the incident was at Konfieku, not Shama proper.
2: Yeah, the incident was at Konfieku, not Shama proper. Go to Konfieku, go to Jomo. These are towns, oh. And maybe you can go further to maybe Ohiama, Adrin, and the rest. Do you understand?
0: Taniata.
2: Go to Dabwasi. Is it okay? Dabwasi is Wasa East. Okay. Dabwasi is Wasa East. Nowhere in the Shama district can I say Ohoyefe. Maybe Vinyari Township. Maybe Vinyari Township. And it's also that one is because Vinyari has money and then they've tried to make their township better. Mm. Do you understand? Mm. But even Vinyari Township, go to Abwazi. Right from where Vinyari Hospital ends, from where Abwazi, the town starts.
0: It's Ehonye.
2: So the question is, the DC or the MC, Mr. Paul Otis Dentu, when you came into office and they presented you the plan for your district, what was in there? Cemetery, no, Egwahin. Because now, because of the big push, that cemetery, they will collapse it. The cemetery around the Presby church, they will collapse it. Where will your cemetery be? Or where is your cemetery? Where is your market as a district? Where is the market? As a district, where is your public place of convenience? Where is it? These are some of the questions you should be asking. If they don't have it, okay, how much have you been allocated to give to some of these things? Mm. It was a shaman that people were complaining that the disabled, the people with disabilities are complaining that they didn't even get some of the amount of things they were sharing. Mm-hmm. That when they came, they did a new list. Meanwhile, there's an old list. Look at what we are fighting about. It's important. But if at this 2026, these are some of the things we are still battling with, common data to know that, because persons with disabilities, maybe day in, day out, maybe people are born and they have certain disabilities, you need to register them on. Mm-hmm. Maybe there are people that are already on the program that you need to be checking up on. That's common data, crap. We are not even finding ways and means to handle it. Go there and find out. ADFL will be a police station because Nancy and Omusi and they are coming. even the road in front of the police station, I don't understand. And that is even Shama district too. Mm. Leave there and go to Wasa East, go to Dabwasi, go to Beposo, go to the inner. When you go to Beposo, the inner communities, Arafat, if we say that restaurants in Sekendi Takrade should source exclusively from these communities, food would not be expensive. Food will not be expensive. Mm. But the question is, will they go there and source? Because if you look at the road leading there, and you're attractive, which means they will buy from Abembe Boom and price it high because those are the man of four. But if you had gone inside the towns in Bipos, we'd have gotten a basket for like 30 cedis. Mm. When you come, you lower your cost because your cost of production is also down.
0: And that again will create more opportunities for the people in Bipos.
2: Bipos as
0: a
2: well.
0: A lot of people will be involved in that trade.
2: It means that somebody might even set up a business that I want to connect these farmers to the restaurant. So let me be the middleman. Mm. But I won't go and do that job because quining, that is how it is. Mm. From Bipos, there's an inner town. I've forgotten the name. That town, no car goes there, no motor goes there, no aboboya goes there. You trek back and forth. How many sacks of cassava can you put on your head and trek back and forth to the junction? And it takes like 40 minutes. Mm. And you're just passing through people's farms. But there is there are houses there. People have set up cottages there. Sinka, if we're able to... When you go to places like Switzerland, Grandpa, that they have big lands, there are roads in between the... There are places that they are living in valleys, but there are still roads there.
0: Maybe the people don't need roads. Maybe. That is how I think. Felix, good morning.
3: Yeah, good morning, Arafat. How are you doing?
0: I'm good. World Cup man.
3: Yeah.
0: World Cup neko ye die.
3: Oh, yes. I think I'm impressed with the African countries.
0: Apart from South Africa.
3: Apart from South Africa and Tunisia, right? Yesterday, Tunisia sacked their coach.
0: So will he stay in the U.S. or he will return to where he's coming from?
3: No, you're not part of the team anymore.
0: So
3: you move back to Tunisia or wherever that you go. And so that is a serious country. You know, they sacked three coaches before they qualified for the World Cup.
0: And if after qualifying, they've sacked you again.

0: they've sat the coach against me. It's something that they believe in. Yes, and I like clubs and countries like that.
1: Yeah, they ever can say
0: just as Chelsea. Oh, okay. Kenneth is telling me that they've appointed Avery now, another experienced coach.
1: Oh, yes. I see.
0: And so they mean business. They want to qualify. From we are not talking sports.
1: No, no, no. Yeah, I was just asking you brief. Now, what we are talking about this morning is second data, Craddy. And, you know, we've heard notions that if you're in the region and you want to make it, you should move to Sekondi Takoradi. Move to Sekondi Takoradi. You know, as a musician, as an actor, as an entrepreneur, as even a footballer, until recently, Azakes near living West Guy and Imwase. You know, if you want to make it, come to Sekondi Takoradi. So we've looked at this, and we're also looking at the Sekondi Takoradi that the people are talking about versus what we live in. Is it the same Sekondi Takoradi? Or maybe there are a lot of opportunities in Sekondi Takoradi that we do not really know. Or maybe the people who are being told that they should move to Sekondi Takoradi for opportunities are being lied to or not being told the entire story. Is it even that in the entire region, the opportunity rests alone in Sekondi Takoradi? What really is the issue? Is that the case? Is there opportunity alone in Sekondi Takoradi? Or because of some things you're not doing right, people want to move to Sekondi Takoradi and stay here? From your perspective.
0: Mm-hmm. I mean, it's obviously not like before, but there are still opportunities in Sekondi Takoradi.
1: Mm-hmm.
0: If you would want to do a comparative analysis and go back to, let's say, the 80s and the late 90s,
1: mm-hmm.
0: you realize that opportunities were, you know, plenty in Sekondi Takoradi when we had the factories and all of that. Having said that, I still believe that there are opportunities, just that they are not, you know, that much as compared to, you know, before. Sekondi Takoradi is still it's still a business hub, right?
1: Mm-hmm.
0: Economic hub, yeah. if I should put it that way. And still people, you know, travel from the other side of the region just to come to Takoradi from Bogor. So, you know, Pristia, Asankregua and the likes, you know, just to come to Sekondi Takoradi for some of these economic activities and, you know, to seek better opportunities. And so I see Sekondi Takoradi as such, and that it is still a town or a city that people would want to come in and do business. And for some reasons, I have this feeling that it will go back to, you know, how it used to be after the completion of the Big Push project, the Market Circle, and the others. I still have a feeling that Sekondi Takoradi
1: will have a lot more people.
0: Exactly.
1: Is it that if you want to make it in this region, you must move to Sekondi Takoradi? Is that the case?
0: I think It's not really the case. I mean, it's a matter of what you are seeking for or what you are looking for.
1: Mm.
0: You understand? If you look at the entertainment space, for instance, I don't know an artist from Takwa or Bogor, so Asankregua that has blown. In all honesty,
1: all
0: maybe
1: of them
0: you can
1: from
0: mention one.
1: Famia is from Bogor. So.
0: Famia is from Famia.
1: What did Ida say?
2: He didn't make it in Bogor, so he went out there to make it. Ofriho, but he didn't make it there.
1: The thing is that Bogor, so.
0: David, Wanya Famia or Bogor. He moved to Accra.
1: And Obey Famia, Charlie.
0: Peter Bray or Accra. You understand? But if you look at the musicians in Sekondi Takoradi, they had their foundations here, honestly. Mm. Yes, you can argue and say that Kofi went to Accra, blah, blah, blah. But Kofi was big in Sekondi Takoradi and Takwas and Kregwa and the likes, even before he moved to high grade in Accra.
1: Mm.
0: You can say same for somebody like ISM, somebody like, you know, the Rascables.
1: No, but we can also talk about Jedouble Ambuli from the Nzima areas. He's not from Sekondi Takoradi, is he? He was big.
0: Ambule blew in Nzima.
1: Or Ambule did not blow in Nzima.
0: we've always known that, but I don't know for a fact. But growing up, I've always known Jedu Bleambuli to be
1: from Sekendi
0: Takrady, a proper Sekendi Takrady
1: really?
0: Person. I don't know for a fact.
1: He's an Nzima.
0: Probably, I mean, you can be an Nzima.
1: It's a blade.
0: But it be blade. I'm blade. From the Eastern
1: from the
0: region.
1: Elubo, Elembele areas. You know, Jedu Blade.
0: I'm from the Eastern region, but I can count the number of times I've been there.
1: So people are moving to Takrady for opportunities.
0: Yes. I mean, the studios are here. The producers are here. The gatekeepers. The gatekeepers are here. You feed them. They are here. Mm-hmm. And so you would want to come here.
1: The media attention to is here.
0: It is here.
1: And here is where the intellectuals too are.
0: Exactly.
1: Or they are not.
0: The intellectuals are here.
1: Good morning to Ida Blanson.
0: Yes, good morning to Ida Blanson. And good morning to you, Fiaise. And so you are forced to,
1: one day,
0: you know,
1: we have
0: to
1: talk about that conversation. Remind me, Friday. Let's work on that. Friday, Ida, Yofi,
0: KK Abamfo should be here. KK too should be here.
1: Yes. We need to.
0: We want, I would love.
1: We don't
0: love.
1: Want to talk about it when the heat was on. We want to talk about when heat now settle. Then we discuss it. We'll discuss all the issues.
0: Uh-huh. Never, we should discuss this on Friday.
1: Yeah, Friday.
0: And so the opportunities are here. Recently, shows are being held in Bogos, so Prestias and God. The last time Zakode was in Bogos.
1: Yeah.
0: What's their name? The promoter that took Sarkodie to Bogos is from Takrady. It's from Sekendi Takrady.
1: Mm.
0: Asasi. Spy Entertainment. And so, in my opinion, I believe that Sekendi Takrady is still rich. You know, we have the people, we have the resources, we have the infrastructures to, they're attractive enough to, you know, bring people into the Twin City. And so I seriously believe that we've still got it as compared to, you know, the other places within the Western region.
1: But
0: Takrady is vibrant.
1: But must that be the case?
0: Who are you going to blame? It is the capital of the region.
1: No, must that be the case? Because let's compare with, for instance, Canada or the United States, right? There are people in Texas, there are people in the countryside of America, there are people who are still poor in America, right? There are poor sites in America. And there are also the large cities. And these large cities offer, you know, diverse opportunities. So the opportunity is not sitting in one place.
0: Yeah, I get it. You see,
1: but here the opportunity is sitting here in Sekendi Takrady. Must that be the case? Shouldn't we be saying that? Okay,
0: it's not that when you are in Takwa or Bogos, you might not get something to do.
1: But if you want some services, you need to move to Takrady. If you want certain things, you need to move to Takrady. There are people in Takwa, there are people in other places that are suffering with basic telephony service, networking back. Nipeube de atraho. Or we diani or we sue or we bibia or we sikaka crowd the bottom, but he's been cut off from the rest of the world.
0: Yeah, I get it, which is unfortunate, which is really unfortunate. So it is how development should reach these communities, right? And I think we've even discussed that before. Yeah. That shouldn't be the case, but unfortunately, that is the case.
1: Mm.
0: In fact, when you go to New York, the opportunities in New York, you might not get it in, you know, a place like, let's say,
1: California.
0: No, there is a community in New York called Soto.
1: Okay.
0: You understand?
1: Okay.
0: So it's just like we have the Western region.
1: Mm-hmm.
0: The capital is what Sekendi Takrady, but there is a place like, let's say, Asanku or something. So when you are in New York, there's
1: that
0: a
1: is
0: place
1: where the
0: called
1: opportunities
0: Soto. That's
1: are.
0: Where the opportunities are.
1: And there are places so to be that opportunities
0: exactly.
1: In New York.
0: Maybe if you want to compare it to what we experience here in Ghana, a place like Soto is far advanced. You understand? But it is just the same thing in New York. People in Soto will move to New York for just to access certain things. And so I believe that in most countries, in most communities, in most cities, you know, those are the situations. But unfortunately, in our part of the world, there are certain basic things that you wouldn't even think of moving to, let's say, Sekendi Takrady before you can access some of these opportunities. But unfortunately, that is the case. Basic stuff like, you know, healthcare. The last time I shared a video, somebody was carrying a dead body on a motorbike.
1: Yachichireno.
0: Traveling from, you know, the small village to probably a city somewhere just to find a mortuary. That is how bad our situation has become. You understand? Which is unfortunate. I get it. I seriously understand. But it is what it is.
1: Mm. So you're saying that opportunities are better in Sekondita?
0: Oh, yes.
1: Than anywhere else?
0: Than anywhere else. Takwa is vibrant and we all know why.
1: Mm. But the opportunities near there.
0: But the opportunities near there, trust
1: they
0: me.
1: They are better in Sekondita.
0: You would want to come to Sekondita, Kradi.
1: Let me find out from listeners whether that really is the case. Folks, please call me on 020-105-1055. 020-105-1055. Are opportunities really better in Sekondita Kradi than anywhere else in the region? Or is it just an illusion that we've been made to believe? Are opportunities really better in Sekondita Kradi than anywhere else in the entire Western region? Or this is just something that we've been made to believe, and that is not really the case. 020-105-1055. Hello, good morning.
3: Yeah, good morning, bro.
1: Good morning. Thank you for joining us. Please tell us the name of where you're calling from.
3: Yeah, this is Blueprint. I'm calling from Ithaca, the Catan.
1: Yes, Blueprint. Let's hear you.
3: Yeah, all right. Good morning to you and your listeners. Yes, it's obvious. Because if you talk about the central business unit, it's within the Sekondita Kradi. So, finally, that we had the Western North together with the proper Western region. Those from Bia East and Kotombra and wherever, they all come to the metro here for even a common business certificate registration. I did my service at the Registrar General. So I knew some of these things. Common business certificate. They will travel all along from Bia East and those areas.
1: Wow.
3: Come down to Sekondita.
1: For a certificate.
3: Common business certificate. So the opportunities, as guys are saying, is within the metro. Sekondita Kradi, because the Sekondita came before Takradi. So the central business unit where all businesses and then the people themselves get involved is within the metro, but not any other, place. So it is true. This one, there's no way you can argue about it.
1: Mm.
3: That's
1: all right.
3: Greetings to Chairman Kennedy, incoming West Regional Chairman. All right.
1: Thank you very much, Blueprint, for coming through. Something as common as a business certificate. You must come from Sefia Kontombra, Bia East.
0: It is recently that the NHIS people, they are establishing offices in some of these districts. It is recently. They were traveling.
2: Why
0: they were
2: should
0: coming
2: it be 2026? So all those years, what were we doing?
0: They were coming
2: NHIS,
0: to
2: we didn't launch it last year. It's been there.
1: Mr. Klensman is on the line. I'll allow you people to talk about it. Mr. Klensman, good morning.
4: Good morning, sir. Mr. Arafat, with your team.
1: Good morning to you too. How are you doing?
4: I'm surviving.
1: We thank God we're also doing very well. Mr. Glesworth, this morning's conversation is on opportunities. Is it true that there are better opportunities here in Sekondita Kradi than the other places within the region? Is it true or is it just a myth or an illusion?
4: It's an illusion. It's a myth. What are the opportunities? I would have loved you to ask your counterpart to tell us the opportunity he's talking about. What you're talking about is the days of which the harbor was brisk. The railway was pressed. There are job avenues. You understand? You can change avenues. Money changes hands in seconds. That's what I mean by here better than here. But is that the case in the Western region today? No. The railways are defined. They have where are the job opportunities? The system they are talking about, because of the colonial masters, they centralized certain things. And today we have still not decentralized those offices to reach other areas. That's not mean that Takoradi is brisk, and therefore, when you go to Kumasi and Accra, and talk of the central, the nucleus, in which business goes on, yes, it's acceptable, but not Takoradi. Takoradi is a dry place, to be honest with you. This is Majid Okurugo. Good morning, Gandhi.
1: Good morning to you, Mr. Klinsmann. Thank you very much for coming through. Mr. Klinsmann has thrown a question to you people. You say the opportunities is Sekendi Takrade. What are the opportunities? For him, he feels the opportunity in Sekendi Takrade died some years ago. They say a problem is in Kwanegua.
2: I think I get the angle he's coming from, that if you move from Akontombra, Sefi and the likes to come to Sekendi Takrade to look for opportunities, you might get them, but you have to compete for them. Mm-hmm. So yes, they may be limited, and you have to compete. The issue is that the reason why people are moving is that the opportunities there are not attractive. Mm-hmm. So they want to come here. So whether there is opportunities here or not, I don't think that's what people...
1: Even small.
2: Yes, people look at that
1: line. They
2: don't
1: care. They are coming.
2: The fact is, if I am here, I am way better than there. That's the idea.
0: Yeah, and like I mentioned, I mean, if you would want to do a comparative analysis, you would say Sekendi Takrade is dead. Because back then, there were so many, you know, businesses here, so many factories. Government owners, but do not ako. You understand? But here lies the case that people are still moving into Sekendi Takrade. Why do you think they are coming? It's because there are still opportunities here.
2: Oh, no. But I don't think that, you see, you need to categorize it. There are people that just move. They just move because they know that, oh, it's true. Somebody will just be in Benzo and be like, oh, and fat mama menko, Some people don't move with plan or with direction. They just move. There are also those who scrutinize and analyze that if I move, this is where I'll land. This is how much I'm going to spend. So in as much as people, like the people who are in the north and then they will move to Accra to do Kayaye and the likes. Kayaye is not the opportunity there. But they are moving because at any point, whatever is available, I will do it. It doesn't mean that they're there to grab particular opportunities. They just move.
0: No, so why did they choose that particular, you know, destination?
2: So
0: what is opportunity?
2: No, I think that the direction.
1: Hold on, there's a call on the line. Hello, good morning.
5: Good morning.
1: Thank you for joining us. Please tell us the name where you're calling from.
5: I am Kobe, calling from Kojokrom.
1: Hey, Kobe from Kojokrom, it's been a while. Trust you're good.
5: Pardon me.
1: It's been a while. Trust you're doing well.
5: Oh, fine.
1: Okay, let's hear you. Are opportunities better here in Sekendi Takrade than anywhere else in the Western region?
5: Look, for the benefit of my other colleagues, let me do it in our,
1: go ahead,
5: our own language. Sekendi Takrade, in Bibia Wabasinkwan, in a factory, another industries were, se echo, and Kotumpo every empire, they would maybe to the prime with TBNC, where you were Chinese. I was from Gumco, PCC, whatever. You know, they made me know. I should railway. You know, they made it maybe be know. But since my boss has been there in Kofu, all my Kofu, but since I hurry at the cash, since I have no return, I can't get marketing place. I see I'm Kofu P. Waba, or yeah, as a tunnel, I see our Kodo. It's still opportunity now, but it's done in Awadan. I'm still on the Mulmon Kofu Bano. I must be them contributing. Thank you.
1: All right. Thank you very much, Kobe, for coming through. Kobe says back in the day, there were real opportunities, lots of factories, lots of industries, but they are all dead and gone now. So Sekendi Takrade about opportunities is neither here nor there. 0201051055. Hello, good morning. Good morning, Mohammed. How are you?
6: Yes, good morning. I'm fine. How are you too?
1: I'm also doing very well. I'm sure you've already heard the question. What's your take on it?
6: Yeah, but before then, you were discussing about the Shama enclave. And I wanted you to go there, but maybe you didn't, but it escaped you. You see, when you get to Akumini, the Golden Gate area, see where the police barrier used to be that it's taking it at front. Have you seen that area? Yes. There's a branch road on your left. That goes to Abbott, Anokonsu, and you see that route? It's very, very, very terrible. And the kind of food that are there, it will shock you. But this road has been there for so many years, and there are quarrels, confusion as to which constituency that particular route, you know, belongs to. Because some are saying is that Ashoku Saman, some are also saying is for the Takwa Dabwasi area, and because of that, this road has been there for decades and nothing has been done about it. Meanwhile, the kind of fruits that are there, plantain, cassava, cocoa, I mean, you can name them a whole lot, because that area is where my wife comes from. And even as of now, if I tell you that one day, if I go there and I bring you the kind of food, it's not this food that they put chemicals on it. This is, you know, quality raw food. It's very quality. When you eat it, plantain, you see plantain and you wonder, how did they grow with that? What did they use to grow the plantain?
1: Mohammed, you have to bring me some of the plantain to testify for myself.
6: Take my number. Yes. And the road is very bad. The road is, ministers, MPs have come and gone still, and I don't know why. So, one of these days, you channel those agenda that they need to fix that particular road. It's a necessity. They need to fix
1: it. We'll speak to the chief executive of the assembly on this particular subject. We'll follow up on it.
6: The place is very rich with food. It's very rich with food. And things there are not expensive. But transporting it from that place, you know that they have a motorbike, those bicycles that, how do you call it? The motorbike that they used to,
1: Is it a Pragya?
6: No, it's not a Pragya. The other one.
1: Is it Okada?
6: The motorbike, yes. Okada, yes. You know that from Sama Junction to where my wife is, they take you 40 cities. Meanwhile, if the road is fixed, it will take you less than 20 minutes to get to that place. But it will take you 40 cities. And the cars that go there can order for anything, 4 money, about for 6 plus loads. And they will charge you not less than 20 cities. You understand? So, it's because of the road. When you ask the road, that is why we are doing that. So, I think that if anybody is listening, any leader, you know, those who are in charge, is listen, all please. Right. That particular route has been there for decades. I was even there before I was born. But still, you need to do something. But with Takoradi, I think Takoradi is a very wonderful place to live. When you go to the Pagan roundabout, getting to the ECG, when you stand at the top there and you watch the area, the market circuit area, the quarters, you know, it's very beautiful. Takoradi was specially designed. And because of our attitude, we've been building helter skelter, building anywhere that we like. Takoradi never used to be a flooding area. Takoradi, no. But what is happening right now is because of our attitude. So Takoradi here is very exciting to be. So people who live here, they go outside to go and hustle, and then they bring it here. Not because there are no opportunities here, but the opportunities outside there is more than Takoradi. There are jobs in Accra and Kumasi that people do. The Takoradi is not here. Ah, Kaye Benawa. Kaye Benia, but Accra, a good hobby bree. Who found them only women at the Gadia court station amount? So it is more there than Takoradi. Opa Accra, that cleaners, the moment cleaning banks near there, it is plenty. Here is not enough. You understand? So these are some of the things. There are so many things that they do in Accra here, they don't do it. So that is the main bone of contention, that people need to look at it and then do something about it. Other than that, Takoradi is a very nice place.
1: All right. Thank you very much, Mohammed, for coming through. 020-105-1055. Are opportunities in Sekendi Takoradi better than anywhere else in the Western region? Hello?
7: Hello?
1: Yes, good Fred, morning. Good morning. How are you?
7: I'm doing very well. And yourself?
1: Ah, we are doing very well. Thank you for asking.
7: Yeah.
1: Let's hear you on this. Are opportunities here better than anywhere else in the region?
7: Here being the regional capital, definitely there will be that sense that opportunities here are better, depending on how you want to put it. So I will say, yes, the opportunities here are better. And the life or the standard of living here cannot compare it to when you go to the cities and those areas. So I think the opportunities here are better. But today, we are failing at something. And like you said, planning. Okay, I would say leadership. Because our patriarchs or the forefathers, the pagans and co, they have vision for this region. And they fought for this region to become the best. So we always say the best come from the West. And we have the best of the cinemas. We have best of the places that you find entertainment. But we kill it all because we fail to build on the foundation of our forefathers. And today here we are. Railway is dead. Cocoa processing is dead. Other producing or production companies are also dead. Manufacturing companies, they are dead. And leadership are sitting local and look. Okay, when I go to the Abuadi enclave, Abuadi has been generating power so many years. But when there's a shutdown, in fact, when you look at it, all foreigners, and I mean foreigners, not Ghanaians, foreigners from Nigeria. So can there be a policy to develop the capacity of our people to take over? We go around doing local content, and the local content has become a selfish thing. So somebody rally around local content, build a company, and then his company has power and they employ who they want. So if you are in the region and you want to say, let all Takoradi people come on board, they just sideline you, go and bring the foreigners. You can't go and do that in Obuasi. So our leaders in this region are causing the situation because they fail to defend this region. They fail to bring the citizens on board. You heard the news yesterday about Nyankum. In fact, I came from that area. I came from Ituma, Aida's place. And when Ituma and this place in Chaban was there, they said Ituma is not growing. So the chief at the time decided to give up the land for free. This I'm telling you, I know because my I come from that area. Okay, they give land for free so that people will come. We develop the city. Nyankum gave the land for industrial enclave so that the place will develop. Now they don't even have a road and everybody is sitting. So the opportunities are there. The people who have to make the region vibrant and attractive are being selfish and evil. So at the end of the day, it looks like everything is there. The opportunities are still there.
1: Thank you very much, Fred, for coming through. 0201051055. Charlie, the opportunities appear to be in Sekendi Takoradi because people say, Charlie, the development is only happening here. Hello, good morning.
8: Good morning, Arafan.
1: Yes, sir. Thank you for joining.
8: Don't boomer.
1: Yamina Dumna, I swear.
8: And the companies are now doing for Fuba. When you were being Minare Guguaka port on the gas farmer and then we come on Waka. But in this day, on the Mabadu and the Minamina Rokofum, Secular, what's so talk about the human, talk about Abbey, the professional, or yet in a secular of food. I hear from about Boa and my forum, my old two women, Kroon Kroon, which I have from away, he's a crane away. As man, what he and Fatu, as by him, that the cook could be not always. Emma, a creepy dad on Sue Adani, Abbas Rockwell was Malaysia. Incredible bonity. I hear for one but where he's a canita cardia. Oh yeah, a hunter here for one more woman. One man, my phone for which I was here. Say yes, sir. Like Sakanita cried the shaman and the baby Kawan. Bosho, what year? 1 year MP, sir. We know our band crew. The man is out of one of the board of MPs now, 1 year and Puntu, or work room. It's a book who are blind here for Nagata, Wanda. Call Ronga Hafo, Asante region. What region for here? I am from one of the world, Western region. Ah, the quiet for the other brand was wobble. And the crow of you, you know, young men, when we were dog. Say, as a Pedro and a Pedro and a Pedro Kuma, what is it? Should be out to why? Could be also on a poem, the man, another sanitation work is mother. And you know, you have to not do a crow, you go. And to be Sir Mayor, not every gem is a day. It's been doing this when you want to call, but yes, that crowd per se. 1 month, 3 days off, and 2 days per. Will be a lot to know, I talk about the Biara wrong. But the night is one moment there, over 2 days, we insert the minimum on Saturday floor. The moon to you are Bancano, Lita Craddy. The better than Sue, you know, command, Grassy, I just got from Bantam on, and the Sue, and the water crack queen is Sue. That of a master on radio for. What can be an answer yet in the city? 1 month, 1 today, yan, you could
1: Thank you very much, Kay from Takrade, for coming through. Well, he says, Sekendi Takrade is not as it used to be before. So the opportunities, he more or less disagrees that, Charlie, because the things that used to drive people to the to Sekendi Takrade is no longer there, which are the industries, the factories, and so on and so forth. And he says we all have a role to play, including traditional leadership. 0201051055. Hello, good morning.
9: Good morning, sir. This is Mensa.
1: Mensa from Takrade. Trust you're doing well.
9: Yes, by grace, I'm fine.
1: We thank God. We are also doing very well, since you didn't ask. God is with us. Mensa, are opportunities better in Sekendi Takrade than anywhere else in the Western region? Or is it just an illusion?
9: The opportunities abound here. Beach, 105. As soon as you want to move out of the regional capital, Sekendi Takrade, is there you see the deprivation. You see the lack of basic amenities. You see? And these things will have very telling effect on you. Suppose you are a person who was born and bred in Sekendi Takrade. Those of us, as I'm saying, are born and bred here, live here almost throughout our lives. We don't see such opportunities because we are always here. But I dare you, the very time that you want to move about 20 kilometers or 25 kilometers away from Sekendi Takrade, is there that you see the reality? Is there that you see that? No. It's not as maybe you have been enjoying in Sekendi Takrade itself. You see, somebody called and then mentioned that even doing business registration in Western region, our greater Western region in time past, you only have the office in Sekendi here. Somebody in Bia West, Bia East, Suyaman, just wanting to register his or her business will have to move for about 16 hours. You see, if you are in Bia and those kind of Shaman areas, you want to come to Sekendi Takrade. Some people, you have to go through what Bunuafu, through Ashanti region, before they get here. It will shock you. Very, very, very, telling. You see? And what baffles me is that, you see, we could open branches of such places that people can access, want to access, that is public institutions. We could map out the whole region. For example, Takwa is growing. That we should, at this time, be able to have maybe business registration centers there. The Nzima areas, Jomoro, Elembele, and Nzima East, could also have one. You get it? Then when you want to go to the Sefi area, they can also have one. But these things are very lacking. And as common sense would bring to your attention, if, let's say, a party wants to come to power and tell you that, oh, for every government institution, every work, we are going to what? We are going to do 3 shifts. So 1-3-3, one job, 3 people, 3 shifts. Then perhaps you want to ask yourself the common question. This is why they say they want to do this 3 shifts. For this kind of service provision office that is only in Sekendi, why is it that they cannot even open a branch in Takwa or cannot open a branch in Sefi? But they are telling us that we are going to do 3 shifts. You see, it's unworkable. It will tell you that no, there's something wrong. Now, our roots. It's funny. People who fly aeroplanes, they will tell you that, look, forget it. As soon as the aeroplane lifts up and goes into the air, you see all roads are red. You see all the roads are red. It is only some very few that those are the highways and whatever out of town that you see are black. You see, that tells you the deprivation. I had an experience quite recently. We are in Sekendi Takoradi here. We have gas stations all over. That's liquefied petroleum gas. And I moved to travel to Botare.
10: In the basso doing the dominion and good thing, you know, no, all of my system is fully yet. It's a good one, no, we're going to have no opportunity to be a moment into a book on brain. Into to me, no, I can't work out on your bed. The dominion and the book can run around my yama or a system. But the two moon with no opportunity to know what you're the main or your work and then an uncle can run out there. I'm quite a different from my sister young. The crowd of my cadet, most of the generation, also, the mobile brand, like I said,
1: all
10: right. And POI, I'm like about time in tea. There's some rough.
1: All right. Thank you very much, Kofi Ayam, for coming through. We can do one more call and then we'll call it a day. 020-105-1055. Are there better opportunities in Sekendi Takoradi than the rest of the Western region? Hello, good morning.
11: Hello, good morning. This is Mensa once again.
1: Okay, Mensa, let's hear.
11: Yeah, let me make it short. Do you know that... not long ago, maybe 2010 backwards, Sekendi Takoradi was the cleanest city in Ghana. Yes, Sekendi Takoradi was the cleanest city in Ghana. Now look at the way we are related to this fourth stage. Once upon a time, there used to be one mayor in Sekendi Takoradi. Way back, I was then in primary school. I remember the name as Major Kobna. What, when that man became the mayor, Sekendi Takoradi became so clean. Painted all the text along the streets, flowers all over Sekendi Takoradi. It was marvelous. But now, what do we have? Quite recently, when the local government in second year, he was quite appalled, said that there was rubbish everywhere, in bushes in the center of town. Is it now that aside, let's go to this business of our roads that are very bad, and chrome, whatever, as we have mentioned this morning. I thought the previous government left us district machines. The machines were about 7 or 6. A lot. That could have been

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Thank you to all of you for coming through, for sharing your thoughts, sharing your views, opinions with us as far as this morning's conversation is concerned. Of course, the conversation continues same way across our social media platforms. Give us a follow, like our pages if you've not, and be a part of our conversations. Well, we'll be giving you a lot more throughout the day. Lots of good music, news content, wonderful talk, and wonderful great companionship throughout the day. So do not move that muscle. Do not change that dial. Stay with us. This still remains your number one urban dial right here in the Western Region, Beach 105.5 FM. My name is Arafat Musa. I was here with Felix Boyinsi, Ida Blankson, Kenneth Abban, and the entire team. We brought to you Tuesday's edition of the Western Echo. We'll come your way same time tomorrow. Please, today, if you're saying a prayer, please say so for Ghana Black Stars. Tomorrow, we'll be facing Panama. And guess what? We are the least ranked team in that group. We are the least ranked team. Can you imagine? Yeah, maybe. Tomorrow, we play Panama at 11 p.m. So please, say a prayer for Black Stars. And we'll also be here. There's also, you know, this weekend we'll be celebrating fathers across the world. This weekend is Father's Day. And right here on Beach 105.5 FM, we're bringing to you what we call Dear Dad. Dear Dad. You want to send a message to your father. You want to say something to your father. There's something you've been wanting to tell your father, but you've not really had that opportunity. Well, you should be listening to The Drive. You should be listening to our social media, you know, going through our social media platforms as you get more information as to what really Dear Dad is about. We are here to celebrate our fathers. We're here to show gratitude, show appreciation, and say thank you for being that strong pillar, for being our backbone, and for supporting us throughout the years to where we are today. So please join in on Dear Dad and show some love. Until then, stay safe, be good, and keep your dial on Beach 105.5 FM. Bye-bye.

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Hello, good morning, and welcome to Beach News Business Daily on Beach 105.5 FM. In the headlines, regional gas pipeline hits landmark volumes despite supply risk, and Japan raises interest rate to highest for 31 years. Details of these and other stories coming up. Please do stay.

0: Thank you for staying on. I am Benedicta Agni. We come to you live from our studio at the Edumante Place, 504 West Vijay. To our first story, the Minister for Energy and Green Transition, Dr. John Jinapo, has underscored the need for increased investment in the operations of Ghana grid company GoodCo to enhance power supply efficiency and strengthen the maintenance of critical infrastructure. Dr. Jinapo stressed the need for the energy sector to become financially self-sustaining rather than relying on government support to fund its operations.
1: It's obvious that a lot should have been done over the years so that we can strengthen the system, make it more responsive, improve our emergency response system, maintenance culture, and more importantly, invest in the grid in order to have a resilient energy sector. And to invest, you need to spend money or capital judiciously and efficiently. And that's why we are doing whatever we can to improve the sector. I believe that the energy sector should eventually be self-reliant. We can't continue to fall on the national budget for huge sums of money to subsidize that sector. We could have used those monies for hospitals, for schools, and for other social interventions. In well-doing countries, the energy sector rather even contributes to the revenue source of government. And from what we are doing and looking at the progress we are making, if we continue working in that direction with the support of the people of Ghana, I'm sure that we'll get there.
0: Here, the Minister for Energy and Green Transition, Dr. John Jinapo. Away from that, the public relations officer of the Ghana National Cocoa Farmers Association and chief executive of Hini Cocoa Limited, Nana Aduna II, has stressed that Ghana's cocoa sector must be treated as a business, not a political issue. Speaking in an interview, Nana Aduna II expressed concern over Cocoa Board's financial performance, noting that the board has recorded losses for the past 10 years. He questioned the country's capacity to continue sustaining what he described as an expensive load and asked whether Cocoa Board can still be considered a going concern. His comments come at a time when global cocoa prices have dropped by 50%. Despite the decline, Cocoa Board has maintained the producer price as a show of commitment to local farmers. Let's listen to Nana Aduna II.
2: As a farmer and as an economic participant and a business person in the cocoa sector, with respect to the price, you know, there's a lot of political talk here, and I want to state in principle, the cocoa sector is a business. And if you looked at some of your information that you gave earlier on, if you've been making losses really for the past 10 years or more, do you actually have a going concern as a business? So on what basis are we actually carrying this load, expensive load of cocoa board? That will be my first. Okay. So now you talk about pricing. We are actually being shortchanged generally as a country and as an industry because, first and foremost, some very stark statistics. The average age of the cocoa farmer is 65 years in Ghana. That is not sustainable. So there's something fundamentally wrong. So to actually, for Cocoa Board and whoever, ask the price, whatever, it's a commodity which goes up and down. We can actually ask the question because that of just the price, but because...
0: He had the public relations officer of the Ghana National Cocoa Farmers Association and chief executive of Hini Cocoa Limited, Nana Aduna. Let's move on to other stories. The operator of the West African gas pipeline states that record gas deliveries improved infrastructure reliability and plans to expand pipeline capacity are positioning the sub-region for deeper energy integration despite persistent challenges related to payment obligations, contract enforcement and supply security. The managing director of the West African Gas Pipeline Company Limited, Abiodun Bondurain, said the pipeline achieved its strongest performance in 2025 and has maintained higher delivery volumes in 2026, reflecting rising demand for natural gas across West Africa. Speaking at the West African Gas Summit 2026, Mr. Bondurain noted that gas volumes transported through the regional pipeline network have increased significantly over the past decade, with the most notable growth recorded within the last 3 years, he said. 2025 was WAPCO's best performing year since commercial operations commenced in 2011, with gas deliveries rising by more than 20% from both eastern and western supply sources. Now, the trade ministers across West Africa have been urged to deepen regional cooperation, strengthen industrial development, eliminate trade barriers, and unlock the sub-region's full economic potential. The call came from Ghana's Minister of Trade, Agribusiness and Industry, Elizabeth Ofosu-Ijari. Mrs. Elizabeth Ofosu-Ijari reaffirmed Ghana's commitment to advancing regional integration and economic transformation. She noted that Ghana, as host of the Secretariat of the African Continental Free Trade Area, has responsibility to support policies that promote seamless trade, industrialization, and job creation across Africa.
3: Production. With respect to 50th non-tariff barrier, continues to create a challenge for us. We must all put our hands to the wheel to make sure that we resolve it. Because that premium is paid by our traders, absorbed by our businesses, and ultimately passed on to our consumers. Every checkpoint that demands a payment without a receipt, every duplicated certification, arbitrary delay at the border is a tax on integration that we impose on ourselves.
0: Mrs. Elizabeth Ofosu-Ijari is the Minister for Trade, Agribusiness and Industry. On the international front, Japan's central bank has increased its main interest rate to a new 31-year high after a surge in global energy prices. On Tuesday, the Bank of Japan raised its so-called policy rate to 1% from 0.75%, a level not seen since 1995. The decision comes as other central banks have raised interest rates this year as the U.S.-Israel war with Iran pushed up the cost of living. Japan's interest rates were cut aggressively in the 1990s to combat the fallout from a collapse in prices of assets like property and shares. They had been near zero for two decades as prices fell and growth stagnated. That concludes our bulletin of Business Daily. Let's take a look again at our headlines.

regional gas pipeline hits landmark volumes despite supply risks, and Japan raises interest rate to highest 431.

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1: It's midday. Hello, good afternoon, and welcome to the City Prime News coming to you live from our studio in Accra. I am Ejubi Biafe Akintin. Coming up, United States court approves Ken Oforiatta's permanent residency application. Also coming up, Ghana Education Service interdicts Bole SHS teacher over alleged sexual misconduct with student.
2: Management has directed that as early as possible, in accordance with the regulations of the Ghana Education Service, the teacher be interdicted.
1: Still ahead, government takes steps to resolve delays in book and research allowance payments to UTAG.
3: Your book and research allowance. I have a copy of the letter here signed by the Minister for Finance. What you may not be happy with is whether the exchange rate is the Bawumia rate or the John Mahama rate.
1: And later, Ghana Vice Captain Thomas Partey set to appear in Canadian court over entry ban ahead of Panama clash. Meanwhile, Ghanaians in Canada receive tickets ahead of Ghana-Panama game tomorrow. Stay with us for these and more stories coming up in the next half hour. We'll bring you the details shortly.
0: City Prime News at 12 midday. 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
1: Grateful you could stay with us this afternoon. Let's begin today's bulletin from the United States, because a United States immigration court has granted a petition by former finance minister Ken Oforiatta, allowing him to proceed with his application for lawful permanent residence. His lawyer, Frank Davis, confirmed the ruling to City News. The court

0: reportedly considered consent over criminal proceedings against him in Ghana, including actions by the Office of the Special Prosecutor. Mr. Ofori-Atta faces more than 70 criminal charges in Ghana while government pursues his extradition from the United States. Away from that, Ashanti Regional Chairman of the New Patriotic Party, Bernard Entribuesiako, popularly known as Chairman Wontumi, says his request for a plea bargain in the Exim Bank case is not an admission of guilt. Chairman Wontumi is facing charges including fraud, forgery, money laundering, and causing a financial loss of 30 million Ghana cedis to a public body. Speaking on Accra-based Asasepa FM, Chairman Wontumi insisted that the plea bargain process is a procedural option provided under the law, not an admission of wrongdoing.
1: What you say? But negotiation doesn't mean guilt. Negotiation doesn't mean guilt. And why he quoted the law says 2-1-B, no, doesn't mean guilt. It's a negotiation. It's a purely negotiation. And 1079, LI 2022, no, as I say, you know, I kind of clear, say, Omuwa Sam Rano, say, so it's my emra lawyer no choose say or the beka seven sana etie but no chese obi edifo na say no na wo what me follow. So I don't want to go in too much, but this is how the small narrative I can batterize to concrete facts. This is how I think I can say it.
0: Chairman Wontumi also defended his decision to appoint Sammy Atachia as his new lawyer in the Samreboy legal mining case.
1: You know, law is a professional job, and everybody know about Honorable Samuel Atachia. Obiadu di obetimaye, the capability and the capacity in the law, you know. You when you talk about Atachia, you are talking about law. What I say in our Ghana has it. And you know, we bring Atachia, say no no beba na what you may share your case airco any idea, you know. Na what the baby emra ewono. Me what I'm looking for is a fair
2: judgment.
1: Judgment and fair hearing and fair system. I'm looking for. I'm not the fair process. I'm not looking for sympathy from anywhere. What I'm looking for is fairness. Fairness. This is what I'm looking for. So I brought Atachia. Say, obetimi ababeshwe. I'm at the fairness. No, I'm in a bar.
0: You heard the Ashanti Regional Chairman of the New Patriotic Party, Bernard Entribuesiako, popularly known as Chairman Wontumi. Now, a teacher at Boko Senior High School in the Upper East Region is receiving treatment at the Boko Government Hospital after he was allegedly assaulted by some final year students. The incident is reported to have occurred after school authorities prevented the students from engaging in examination malpractice. A nurse at the hospital, Rahina Tusayid, who spoke to CNU, said the teacher's motorbike was allegedly set ablaze.
3: A teacher called that my stepfather. I think a senior housemaster called him that the students, those who have completed or about to complete, you know, they are in the dormitory. He heard they are in the dormitory and there are a lot of things happening there. They are lighting and fire and other things, illegal connection and other things. Can go and check. And it's like they were catching animals from the community, boats and ships, just to do live soup and other things. Yes, so the senior housemaster called this man to go and check if it's true. That's what he has heard. And that master too got up and had someone. Only for him to get there, and it was true that they were even smoking jots and other things. And so they, and a lot of phones. I don't know where they had those phones from. So all of a sudden, they started attacking the teacher. And I think that particular teacher, I don't know what they used, because when I went to the hospital, he told me at that point, that when he collapsed, he only heard them make a call and say they have killed the teacher finally to the other students that are already gone, other final year students. That Boku said. So that's what happened, that they even went to the other teacher house too and even banned his TV and other things.
0: You heard an account from a nurse at the Boko Government Hospital, Rahina Tusayed. The Ghana Education Service has interdicted a teacher of Bole Senior High School in the Savannah region following allegations of sexual misconduct involving a student. A viral video circulating on social media captured the inappropriate conduct between the teacher and a final year student of the school. The head of public relations of the Ghana Education Service, Daniel Fenyi, says management has already initiated investigations into the matter to establish the facts surrounding the incident. He condemned all forms of inappropriate relationships between teachers and students, stressing that such conducts are unacceptable and contrary to the ethical standards expected of education professionals.
2: Management of the service condemns the act. We don't tolerate and we have zero tolerance for any sexual misconduct, especially one that involves a teacher and a student. And we believe that a teacher is the parent of a student. And so, and they are under the care, the students are under the care of the teacher. So if the teachers are preying on these young ones who are already vulnerable, it becomes very problematic. Any such matter is taken with a lot of seriousness. We don't condone or countenance it in any way at all. With the teacher, we have directed that he is interdicted. You know, normally interdiction happens at the regional level and the district level, because it has implications for their IPPD, their salaries and all that. Of course, we have seen and heard concerns about people who seem to claim that there were two people in the act. Why target one? Target one because that one has agreed to go by the code of conduct of the profession.
0: That was head of public relations of the Ghana Education Service, Daniel Fenyi. Still on education, the minister, Harun Idrisu, has indicated that government is taking steps to address concerns raised by the University Teachers Association of Ghana, UTAG, over delays in the payment of book and research allowances. Speaking at the launch of the National Research Fund in Accra, the minister suggested that a resolution to the issue is already underway, revealing that the Ministry of Finance has approved documentation relating to the payment of the allowances. He, however, made a light-hearted reference to the exchange rate to be used in calculating the allowances, noting that the rate approved by government could become a subject of discussion.
4: President of UTAG, Professor Vera, let me recognize you and to assure you that President Mahama will not give UTAG an opportunity to go on strike. Therefore, your book and research allowance, I have a copy of the letter here signed by the Minister for Finance. What you may not be happy with is whether the exchange rate is the Bawumia rate or the John Mahama rate of the exchange rate. But at least none of you will debate.
0: You heard Minister for Education Haruna Idrisu. The Ghana National Association of Teachers, NAT, says it will engage the final year student of Ninehi Senior High School who has allegedly assaulted, by a teacher after writing Hewasi. NAT says the decision follows a court directive for the matter to be settled out of court and is intended to ensure that the student's examinations are not disrupted. The Ashanti Regional Chairman of NAT, Elvis Prince Biney, says the association will comply with the court's directive.
5: Currently, what the stakeholders or what those of us handling the case have decided to do, including the girl's parents, is that we worked on the psychological stability of the students in order to write the WASI. When she completes her papers, then we can call back the issue and settle it between the parents and the teacher. So currently, we are waiting on the lady to finish, on the student to finish her last paper. Then we sit down for a discussion or settlement on the case. We engage the parents before the withdrawal of the case from the courts. But the last time we tried, but we couldn't get the mother again. So the decision that we took before the courts, the case withdrawal, one of the roadmap, the first step was to withdraw the case. Then the second step was for the students to complete the exam. Then the next step was for us to then engage the parents and look at how we can settle the issue amicably. So we have not, after the withdrawal from the court, we have not engaged the parents.
0: Elvis Prince Biney is the Ashanti Regional Chairman of the Ghana National Association of Teachers, NAT. Away from that, the Media Foundation for West Africa has expressed disappointment with the government's response to the Fourth Estate investigation into road contracts awarded under the Big Push program. The investigation examined 107 Big Push contracts awarded between August 2025 and February 2026 and found that 81 of them were awarded through sole sourcing. However, government maintains that only 66 of the 140 projects awarded through single sourcing. Speaking to City News, Executive Director of the Foundation, Suleiman Abraima, questioned government's transparency regarding the program.
6: Out of the 117 big push contracts that the John Mahama awarded under the John Mahama administration, not even one went on competitive tendering. Is that in line with all that the president has been saying? First State of the Nation's address, second State of the Nation's address, the NDC manifesto, when they talk about sole sourcing must be the rarity and not the norm. Then you go and bring contracts for potholes, patching and all those things, then you lump all together. When our report did not talk about all those things, we said Big Push. Why are they running away from Big Push and adding all those things? This is completely deceptive.
0: Suleiman Abraima is the executive director of the Media Foundation for West Africa. Moving on, consumers and businesses are beginning to benefit from lower fuel prices as oil marketing companies, OMCs, implement downward price adjustments at the start of the second pricing window of June. City News' Daniel Sakiti has more in this report.
7: At gas stations, petrol is now selling at 13 cedis 87 pesos per liter, down by 1 cedi 33 pesos from the 15 cedis 20 pesos per liter in the first pricing window of June, representing an 8.8% reduction. Diesel is selling at 15 cedis 95 pesos per liter, down by 55 pesos from the 16 cedis 50 pesos per liter previously, translating into a 3.3% decline. Star Oil has also reduced fuel prices. Petrol is currently selling at 13 cedis 85 pesos, down by 1 cedi 35 pesos from the 15 cedis 20 pesos per liter in the first pricing window, representing an 8.9% reduction. Diesel is selling at 15 cedis 93 pesos per liter, compared with the 15 cedis 99 pesos per liter in the first pricing window of June, reflecting a marginal reduction. The latest reductions follow a decline in international refined petroleum product prices amid easing geopolitical tensions in the Middle East. For the current pricing window, the regulator has set a benchmark price floor of 13 cedis 39 pesos per liter for petrol and 15 cedis 11 pesos per liter for diesel, providing the minimum thresholds across the market.
0: City News' Daniel Sakite with that report. You're still listening to the City Prime News. Still ahead, Ghana Vice Captain Thomas Partey set to appear in Canadian court over entry ban ahead of Ghana-Panama game. Stay with us. We'll bring you the details of that story and others shortly.
8: 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Update you on all the running stories.

0: You're welcome back to the City Prime News. Thank you for staying with us. 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In Wa. To some more stories, Ghanaian master students in Loughborough University are protesting against at the Ghana High Commission in London today over unpaid scholarship funding. According to the students, they have not received tuition payments or monthly stipends since commencing their master's program in September 2024. Speaking to City News, the convener of the group, Noah Kra, said continued delays by the government of Ghana could prevent them from graduating on July 7, 2026.
1: The expected graduation was scheduled to be December 2025, but due to the delay in disbursement of our tuition fees, we were not allowed to graduate. Our graduation was suspended to this summer, 7 July 2026. In between December, when we were denied this graduation, we have had several meetings with the Ghana High Commission, relevant stakeholders at the Ghana Scholarship Authority, and all diplomatic stakeholders we can resolve to. But to no avail, this issue is still not at, it's still pending. So right now, we think we have engaged all diplomatic means, and no one is listening to us. So today, 16 June 2026, we plan to embark on a protest. And you know, one sudden situation about our issue here in Loughborough University is that since we started our master's in 2026, not even a single stipend or tuition fees has been paid to our school. On 8th June, we went on Leicester BBC Radio. When they saw the flyer, immediately, the head of education and recruitment to the Ghana High Commission sent an email to the school, copying three of us, the student, that they have produced £5,000 to each of us, which is not even up to a quarter of the money we are requesting the government to pay for us to graduate.
0: Noah Kra is convener for the Ghanaian master students protesting over unpaid fees at Loughborough University. Away from that, the government, through the Ghana Geological Survey Authority, has upgraded 20 of the 21 seismic data centers across the country. According to the government, the country's 21 seismic data centers had been largely inactive for several years, with only two functioning nationwide, thereby necessitating the upgrade. Speaking in an interview with City News at the sword-cutting ceremony for the upgrade, the Minister for Lands and Natural Resources, Emmanuel Ama Kofibua, indicated that the upgrade is timely.
2: That, in fact, all of them were not working. All of them needed upgrade one way or the other. And we are very happy that under his leadership of President Mahama, we've invested enough money to upgrade all of these data centers. The last time I checked, the budgetary allocation for this project is about 20 million. But today, the good news is that we are able to tell the people of Ghana that we will give them up-to-date data when there is any risk of earthquake, when there is any risk of tremor. We are able to give them up-to-date data. This is what the reset is all about.
0: You heard Minister for Lands and Natural Resources, Emmanuel Ama Kofibua. Now, the minority in Parliament has rejected claims by the government that an outstanding payment of $85 million is responsible for delays in the completion of the Afare Military Hospital project. The Deputy Minister for Defence, in a recent Facebook post, suggested that the contractor had demanded the settlement of the alleged arrears before returning to site. However, addressing a press briefing, the minority said available records do not support the government's claim of an outstanding debt and therefore question the basis for the proposed payment. Here is the deputy ranking member and MP for Etrima, Kwaoma Kofi Amankwa Menu, addressing the press today.
3: We all want the Afari Military Hospital completed and operationalized to serve the health needs of the Ghana Armed Forces and the people of the Ashanti region and beyond. However, this must not become a conduit for daylight robbery. Any attempt to use the back door to pay this newly generated unjustified amount of $85 million United States dollars can only be described by the popular Ghanaian cliche, create, loot, and share.
4: Daylight robbery.
3: We will fiercely resist this scheme. We demand value for money, and we will protect the public purse. The government must immediately abandon this fraudulent $85 million US dollar claim, pay the outstanding $500,000 United States dollar, and ensure that the contractor completes the remaining 2% of the work without delay for use by the Ghanaian people.
0: You heard Deputy Ranking Member and MP for Etchiman Kwamoma Kofi Amankwa Menu. Now, the South African Minister for Justice and Constitutional Development, Mamoloko Kubayi, says many of the country's artists are losing performance opportunities across the continent amid rising xenophobic tensions. She said South African artists are having their gigs cancelled following attacks on foreigners. Speaking at a press conference in South Africa, the Justice Minister noted that authorities must consider ways of addressing the issue.
5: Majority of South African artists perform on the continent, and many of them are seeing their gigs being cancelled. So that's another impact of the work, because they benefit quite a lot. They perform on live performance events and everything. So they are receiving a thing. We've not been able to work together. So we'll definitely work together with Arts and Culture to understand the impact for them to get. But one artist did reach out to me to say all her gigs were cancelled on the continent. She was meant. This is an income lost by a South African. So the brand does get affected.
0: You heard South African Minister of Justice and Constitutional Development, Mamoloko Kubayi. Now, Ghana's deputy captain, Thomas Partey, is fighting to secure entry into Canada ahead of the Black Stars opening match of the 2026 FIFA World Cup against Panama tomorrow. According to reliable sources, the Ghanaian midfielder is scheduled to appear before a federal court in Canada at 1 p.m., where his legal team will represent him. Gabby Ofell, the City Sports Desk, has more in this report.
6: Thomas Partey, through his legal team, is expected to attend the hearing with the support of the government of Ghana through its embassy in Canada, as the player seeks a reversal of the ruling that has prevented him from joining the Black Stars camp in Toronto. The former Arsenal midfielder was left disappointed after Canadian authorities reportedly applied provisions within the country's immigration laws to deny him entry because of his ongoing legal proceedings in the United Kingdom. Partey has been charged with 7 counts of rape and 1 count of assault in the UK. The allegations involve 4 women and relate to incidents alleged to have occurred between 2020 and 2022. He has pleaded not guilty to all charges and strongly denies allegations. A trial is scheduled to take place later in 2026. It is important to note that these are criminal charges and not convictions. Under UK law, Partey remains presumed innocent unless and until proven guilty in court. As a result of the visa denial, Partey was not part of the Ghana contingent that arrived in Toronto on Monday to finalize preparations for Wednesday's Group L opener against Panama at the BMO field. How about the Ghanaian community in Canada and how they feel about the whole episode heading into the Panama clash? Here is Samuel Tinkron, senior manager of Cleaver Global, and also represents Akoso Boys, one of the Ghanaian communities in Toronto.
7: Well, it's just rather unfortunate, and it's just a distraction for the team now. But we're just hoping things are going to get better, because you know Thomas Partey is a really good midfielder for the Ghanaian Black Stars. And without him for the team, we just hope he's going to... But I think we had the minister and lawyers are taking in charge of that, and they're trying to get things done. So hopefully we're going to have Thomas Partey. But if we don't have him, I think the team is good enough without him to win the game with Panama tomorrow.
0: City Sports' Gabby Ofeh with that report. Now, the Eastern Regional Security Council, RegSeg, is in a closed-door meeting with the Chinese developers and their local representatives behind the controversial China Mall project in Koforidua. The project has come under intense public scrutiny, prompting RegSeg to issue a stop work order and temporarily shut down construction after the developers allegedly defied directives from the council. The situation escalated when national security operatives raided the site and arrested six workers. The meeting is expected to determine the next steps regarding the future of the project and compliance with regulatory and security requirements. Now, a policy and research analyst, Jonathan Gado, is calling for intensified efforts to combat corruption, noting that less than 1% of budget allocations is dedicated to supporting anti-corruption institutions. He made the call at the African Governance and Anti-Corruption Summit 2026. Speaking at the summit, Mr. Gado lamented that Africa continues to devote inadequate funding to the fight against corruption despite it remaining one of the continent's greatest challenges.
8: In 2021, it was $7 billion. By 2025, we were at $182 billion total revenue. Now, 23% of that go to education in 2020, 22% in 2021, and 15.6% of that revenue goes to education in 2025. If you go to the West today, their biggest risk is security. They allocate between 2 to 3% of their national domestic product to the fight to ensure that they are secure. So they are doing a lot of defense mechanisms, a lot of equipment and all that to protect themselves. If you come to Africa, our biggest threat is corruption. And recently, the chairperson of the African Union Advisory Board Against Corruption made a profound statement that we lose $125 billion to corruption.
0: You heard policy and research analyst Jonathan Gado ending today's edition of the City Prime News, which has been live from our studio in Accra. Log on to citynewsroom.com for more stories. I am Ejubi Wiafe. I can't give many thanks for listening. Good afternoon. Hey, couldn't sleep.

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fits. Girl, it's right here at our fingertips. So come a little closer, baby.

o'clock at night, and I was back to his back porch. It was summertime, I was turning nine. He said, "You want that knife? It's yours." I remember running off in the yard, carved my name in every tree. I haven't held it since he passed away, and it meant the world to me, because he meant the world to me. 105.5.

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Good afternoon. My name is Ida Blanks, and it's time for Beach Newsroom. The Bulletin.

Apologies, we are now transmitting to you live from the studios here at Beach 105.5 FM. Good afternoon and welcome to Beach Newsroom. My name is Ida Blankson. Coming up in the bulletin, John Dramani Mahama heads to Abidjan for high-level cocoa summit with Ouattara. Elizabeth Ofosu-Ajari calls for removal of trade barriers across West Africa. West Africa eyes stronger energy security and trade cooperation. Details of these stories and more coming up 15 minutes. Do stay.

0: We appreciate your company. Let's now settle for the details of our stories. The Minister for Finance, Dr. Kessie Olatunfoson, has officially opened the 7th steering committee meeting at the Côte d'Ivoire Ghana Cocoa Initiative in Abidjan, calling for stronger collaboration between the world's two leading cocoa producers to build a more resilient, prosperous, and farmer-focused cocoa sector. President John Dramani Mahama is also expected in Abidjan for the Côte d'Ivoire Ghana High Level Summit on the future of the cocoa economy, where he will hold bilateral talks with President Alassane Ouattara, aimed at deepening cooperation and securing a sustainable future for the cocoa industry. Chairman of the CIGCI Steering Committee and Finance Minister Dr. Kessie Olatunfoson noted that preliminary engagements have been highly productive, with both countries reaching common ground on key issues geared toward protecting and improving the livelihoods of cocoa farmers.
1: Let me say this. We've just concluded a very impressive meeting looking into the future of the cocoa industry. This meeting was made possible because of the initiative. Clearly, where we are heading towards will mean that the cocoa industry will be better protected and the cocoa farmer will be the one to benefit. The details of the meeting will be forwarded to our heads of state. We are expecting President Mahama here tomorrow, visit his senior brother, President Alassane Ouattara, and during that deliberation, further discussion will be held and the decisions as we have taken here will be made public. So I can only assure you that the meeting we held today was very fruitful. We've come to some common positions that will protect cocoa farmers for both Côte d'Ivoire and that of Ghana. And those decisions will be articulated by our bosses tomorrow.
0: And that was Dr. Kessie Olatunfoson, Minister of Finance. In some other stories, former Finance Minister Ken Oforiatta has recorded a major legal development in the United States.

0: The state after an immigration court approved his application to adjust his immigration status, clearing the way for him to pursue lawful permanent residency. The ruling was delivered on Monday during proceedings on his L-485 petition, a key stage in the U.S. immigration process for obtaining permanent resident status. During the hearing, the judge reportedly raised questions about aspects of actions taken by Garnett's Office of the Special Prosecutor, including the earlier designation of Mr. Oforiatta as a fugitive from justice. It was noted in court that the declaration was made while he was receiving medical treatment in the United States and at the time when his legal team was still in communication with investigators in Ghana. The court also heard testimony from a witness with expertise in international policing and Interpol procedures who reportedly scrutinized elements of the process followed by Ghanaian authorities in pursuing the case. Mr. Oforiatta continues to face multiple criminal charges in Ghana related to decisions taken during his tenure as finance minister. While the U.S. ruling does not affect the ongoing legal proceedings in Ghana, legal observers suggest it could have implications for future efforts by Ghanaian authorities to secure his return to face trial. Now, the government, through the Ghana Geological Survey Authority, has upgraded 20 out of the country's 21 seismic data centers as part of efforts to strengthen national monitoring and disaster preparedness systems. According to officials, most of the centers had been inactive for several years, with only two previously operational nationwide, making the rehabilitation and upgrade essential. Land and Natural Resource Minister Emmanuel Amakofi-Buah says the initiative will significantly enhance seismic data collection and improve Ghana's capacity to respond to natural hazards such as earthquakes.
1: In fact, all of them were not well. All of them needed upgrade one way or another. We are very happy that under his leadership of President Mahama, we've invested enough money to upgrade all of these data sets. The last time I checked, the budgetary allocation for this project is about 20. But the good news is that we are able to tell the people of Ghana that we will give them up-to-date data when there is any risk of earthquake, when there is any risk of tremor. We are able to give them up-to-date data. This is what the research is all about. Thank you.
0: And that was Emmanuel Amakofi-Buah, Land and Natural Resources Minister. In some other stories, the Minister for Energy and Green Transition, Dr. John Jenapo, has underscored the need for increased investment in the operations of the Ghana grid company, Gridco, to enhance power supply efficiency and strengthen the maintenance of critical infrastructure. Dr. Jenapo stressed the need for the energy sector to become financially self-sustaining rather than relying on government support to fund its operations.
2: It's obvious that a lot should have been done over the years so that we can strengthen the system, make it more responsive, improve our emergency response system, maintenance culture, and more importantly, invest in the grid in order to have a resilient energy sector. And to invest, you need to spend money or capital judiciously and efficiently. And that's why we are doing whatever we can to improve the sector. I believe that the energy sector should eventually be self-reliant. We can't continue to fall on the national budget for huge sums of money to subsidize that sector. We could have used those monies for hospitals, for schools, and for other social interventions. And in well-doing countries, the energy sector rather even contributes to the revenue source of government. And from what we are doing and looking at the progress we are making, if we continue working in that direction with the support of the people of Ghana, I'm sure that we'll get there.
0: Dr. John Jenapo is the Minister for Energy and Green Transition. The operator of the West African Gas Pipeline states that record gas deliveries improved infrastructure reliability and plans to expand pipeline capacity are positioning the sub-region for deeper energy integration despite persistent challenges related to payment obligations, contract enforcement and supply security. The managing director of the West African Gas Pipeline Company Limited, GWAPCO, Abidan Bundirin, said the pipeline achieved its strongest performance in 2025 and has maintained higher delivery volumes in 2026, reflecting rising demand for natural gas across West Africa. Speaking at the West African Gas Summit 2026 in Accra, Mr. Bundirin noted that gas volumes transported through the regional pipeline network have increased significantly over the past decade, with the most notable growth recorded within the last 3 years. He said 2025 was WAPCO's best performing year since commercial operations commenced in 2011, with gas deliveries rising by more than 20% from both Eastern and Western supply sources. According to him, the company sustained this strong performance in 2026, recording the highest gas delivery volumes in the history of the pipeline system. Trade ministers across West Africa have been urged to deepen regional cooperation, strengthen industrial development, eliminate trade barriers, and unlock the sub-region's full economic potential. The call came from Ghana's Minister of Trade, Agribusiness and Industry, Mrs. Elizabeth Ofosuajare, reaffirmed Ghana's commitment to advancing regional integration and economic transformation. Now, she noted that Ghana, as a host of the Secretariat of the African Continental Free Trade Area, has responsibility to support policies that promote seamless trade, industrialization and job creation across Africa.
3: I keep saying that I am not afraid of trade barriers. It is 5%. You can factor it into your cost of production. I would respect to faceless non-tariff barriers. It continues to create a challenge for us. We must all put our hands to the wheel to make sure that we resolve it. Because that premium is paid by our traders, absorbed by our businesses, and ultimately add on to our consumers. Every checkpoint that demands a payment without a receipt, every duplicated certification, arbitrary delay at the border is a tax on integration that we impose on ourselves.
0: Elizabeth Ofosuajare is the Minister for Trade, Agribusiness and Industry. And that's our wrap up on Beach Newsroom this afternoon. Let's recap the top headlines.

John Dramani Mahama here, so Abidjan for high level COCO summit with Alassane Ouattara. Elizabeth Ofosu-Ajare calls for removal of trade barriers across West Africa. West Africa eyes stronger energy security and trade cooperation. You find the latest stories on beachfmonline.com. 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My name is Ida Blankson. Coming up next is Sunset Beach with KK Abamfo and DJ Storm. Bye for now.

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4: 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If I smoke all day like a stoner, is it really gonna put me in a haze? 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

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A Tuesday afternoon. Exactly 34 minutes into 2 p.m. A warm good afternoon. The 16th of June 2026. And we're here to serve you nothing but the best. From now till 5 o'clock p.m., we're sure to bring you the best. Talk of entertainment, talk of information, talk of sports, talk of quality music as what we're serving you right here. Let me give you some highlights of the show at 3:30. The girls are going to join me with E-Buzz. Moving on at 4 o'clock p.m. a sports flash. At 4:35, we're going to delve into the street talk for today. Plus, there's something big coming on your airways right here on the show in preparation for Father's Day. We're going to let you know about that in no time. Yeah. I'm here with my crew. Speaking of crew, a big thank you going out to Ida Blackson for sitting in for me yesterday. We're back like nobody's business. I'm doing this with DJ Storm, and he has already gotten on my nerves already. Much time. Let's do this. Let's drive you home. We're all on.

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2: My name is Nanama McBrown, and I work hard just like you. 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Danna Kron Kron. 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

0: Ladies and gentlemen, you're still tuning in Beach 105.5 FM as a Sunset Beach. At the moment you hear this one, you know it's about to go down when it comes to entertainment or anything that is trending that needs to be talked about. In the next 15 minutes, Candy's in here. Gloria Nenama or Ijeruba is also seated here. And the menace in the house, Kenneth Abin Jr. is also seated here. We're here to bring you E-Buzz right here on the show. I'm KK, KK of Bamford. Exactly 31 minutes into 3 p.m. Now, before the stories come, let me tell you about something we're going to kickstart exactly tomorrow. It's called Dear Dad. Now, as part of Father's Day celebration, we are giving you the chance to appreciate your dad or any father figure in your life. What you need to do is to send a video message via WhatsApp on 020-105-1055. And then when you do, we are going to air it right here and speak to your dad about it. The very message you want your dad to know, he is going to know. So it's a heartfelt moment. Starting from tomorrow up until Friday, be a part of it, actually. So I'm going to go to the girls and we're going to start the conversation. Hi.
1: Hi.
2: Hi.
0: I didn't come yesterday and Candy didn't even bother. Miss K, how are you? Not a word.
1: You know,
0: not a word from DJ Storm.
1: Storm was the one who gave us that information.
0: Ken did amazing. Ken reached out. Although, I haven't seen you today. What's wrong with you? See, people would make it look like they love you so much. Mm-hmm. Until there's an issue.
2: Yeah.
0: Especially this one sitting in front of me, looking like holy insecticide spray.
2: And quail.
0: Anyways, it's life.
2: Yeah.
0: Girl, what is trending? You're gonna start.
2: Yes. So there is this viral video circulating. Oh, you didn't ask how I was doing.
0: I'm not gonna ask.
2: Oh, but you should ask me. I didn't come.
0: How are you? How are you?
2: I'm good.
0: It's funny how there's telepathy in what was happening to
2: yes,
0: the two.
2: Yes.
0: It's funny. Anyways, you're back healthy and safe. What was the story?
1: It was very weird that you two didn't show up.
0: Miss K cannot come one day and not even a message from you.
1: I was about to go and Storm was like, oh, mom friend or Yare.
0: Storm
1: mom
0: me.
1: Friend. But Storm is like, a father figure to you, so.
0: Anyways, that's a message. Yeah.
2: So there is this video trending, all over TikTok, X, wherever you go, it's there, and it's a leak. Mm-hmm. So there is this teacher that actually had some misconduct with a student, and let me say sexual misconduct with a student. And this student is a final year. I mean, SHS. I mean, she's writing a WASI candidate. And, you know, the teacher slept with the student in a science laboratory.
0: Did they sleep? They were not lying down.
2: No. Like, you know, as in, let me, okay. Make. You know, they did that thing in a science laboratory and, you know, it leaked. Somebody videoed them, taped them actually, and then it leaked. And GES has actually, this happened at Bole.
0: Mm-hmm.
2: Yeah, Bole. Northern region. So management of GES has brought out a statement. They are saying that the management of the Ghana Education Service has become aware of a disturbing video of an alleged sexual misconduct circulating on social media involving a teacher and a student of Bole Senior High School in the Savannah region. Management has initiated investigations into the matter. Pending the outcome of the investigations, management directs that the teacher is interdicted in accordance with GES rules and regulations. Management strongly condemns all forms of anomalous relationships between teacher and students. The service, reiterates its zero tolerance towards sexual misconduct and cautions all staff to uphold the highest standards of professional ethics and conduct of all times. Management remains committed to ensuring the safety, protection, and well-being of all students within the educational system. Appropriate disciplinary and legal action will be taken against any individual found culpable. The public is assured that the matter is being treated with utmost seriousness. Further updates where necessary might be provided.
0: We get what GES is trying to say. Mami, have you been able to watch the video?
2: Yes, I did.
0: Have you?
1: I have seen it.
0: Hey!
2: You know, that raises questions.
0: That video is very consensual, if you ask me.
2: Exactly.
0: Nothing was forced. It was really consensual. Nothing was forced. Was something forced?
2: Do
0: you see
1: It was like an agreement.
0: It's very consensual. I don't know why the teacher is going to be the one in trouble.
2: I was actually having a discussion with Gideon, and then he was like, you know what? The teacher is older and knows what's best. And he himself knows
0: it's wrong. It's wrong. That's true.
2: It's a misconduct.
0: That's true.
2: It shouldn't be done, especially in the school, on school campus.
0: And you're my in my SHS days, you're even scared to do these things. So
2: yeah,
0: or maybe they were doing it and me, I wasn't
2: here. They were doing it. They were doing it and you weren't here. You didn't hear of it. They were doing it.
0: Hey,
2: SHS.
0: Oh, but like, it's like currently it's overboard.
2: Yes. I think there was this one that the headmaster, it came, I think, earlier this year or last year.
0: Yeah, it was a head teacher.
2: A head teacher, one old man.
1: So you see, it's with not, a student. It's not me to me. It's not a new thing. This has been going on.
0: No, but my point is, back then, it wasn't as it is happening
1: now.
0: Yes,
1: it wasn't.
0: What went wrong? What happened?
2: You know, let's say kids nowadays are exposed to certain things. Let me say that
1: the girl is not a child.
0: You think I didn't know sex?
1: She's not a child.
2: It's not like our days when you go on X, if you have an X account, I think 13 years. I mean, kids have
1: they all have accounts,
2: smartphones, and all that. They go to TikTok and all those things.
0: That brings the question. Has technology really helped us or not?
2: Actually, it hasn't. It hasn't.
0: Technology
2: in a way.
0: It hasn't.
1: You have a phone.
0: You have a phone, a laptop in front of you that helps you.
2: Let me arrive at my point.
1: You have Wi-Fi.
2: In a way, it hasn't. In a way, it is not actually helping the kids. But for me, I'm a grown-up, so whatever I see, I can act upon. It is my decision. But for the kids, it is not.
0: Hey,
2: it is not. See, this afternoon there was I overheard it was an interview between a GES a teacher or so.
0: Yeah,
2: it was an interview on one of the radio stations, and the teacher was like, you see, the iPad that they were given to for them to learn and all that. Yeah. When you go on the iPad, the things a child has stored or saved on the iPad, Shen Wong, it will bust your brain.
0: What happened?
2: It will bust your
0: brain.
2: Something that they've given to the child for it to help learning.
0: When you go on TikTok especially, there is a STEM page.
2: Yeah.
0: Some of these kids do not even know what the STEM is for. Oh. To even visit there to study.
2: Exactly.
0: Hey.
2: Exactly. So if you tell me, I would say for them, kids under 15 or 16 years shouldn't be having smartphones, because you're on TikTok now, it's not safe. Just this morning, I opened my TikTok and I saw a man in a boxer advertising, and I opened it. What if I was with a kid? All sort of comments, you get it. So I think in a way it's not actually helping. In a way,
0: well,
2: it is.
0: We are gonna bring updates on whatever happens with this bully teacher, but God has blessed the man. God has blessed
2: the video.
0: Candy, what's your next story?
1: Unfortunately, it's a sad one, but yeah.
0: Let's delve into it.
1: So, Ghanaian fashion designer Sadia Sanusi.
0: Mm.
1: It's quite unfortunate. I don't really know her. I just found out about her today.
0: She is a very prominent
1: I've seen her
0: fashion
1: works.
0: Fashion designer.
1: And it's... Mwah. I mean, if she were... She has passed out. Passed away, sorry. Mm. Yes, at the age of 33.
0: So KK. Unfortunate.
1: Yeah. You know, she should have done very well working with Nane Kiado. They would have done bombastic things together. Imagine.
0: This is not about Nane Kiado. Mm. See, I saw videos of... She's a very hardworking lady. Mm. I think she has a program coming, some Kente something.
1: Yes.
0: She has a program coming in no time. She slept and did not wake up. Mm. See, in That's as much so as sad. We are chasing money, in as much as we're chasing our dreams, we want to be big, that's paramount. We need to do it. We need to also take good care of ourselves.
1: Yeah.
0: From the videos that I am seeing, this lady doesn't really rest.
1: She's very hard working. Yes, she's always working on the media. She's very talented, and we all pray this her legacy that she has left, it will live on for generations to come and meet. She's a former runner-up of Miss Malaika Ghana 2012. Yeah. She's done so well. She was a former student of KNUSD. I mean, when you read about her, you see that
3: May she rest in peace.
2: Well, just as he said, I mean, rest, relax. All work and no play. Make Jack a dull boy. Makes Jack a dull boy. Please, relaxing. What yari am?
0: The teacher was relaxing.
2: And it's a form of or releasing, you know. You know, and then be going for checkups, you know, checkups and
0: all
2: check
0: that. With which money? You know,
2: we don't do it.
0: See, one thing let me be factual with
1: you.
0: We live in a Ghana where a Ghanaian will start taking fruit when he or she is sick.
2: Exactly.
0: 90% of Ghanaians. See, you are falling a victim. Most Ghanaians would never go for checkup, including me, in the sense that
1: I don't have anything to say because it's something that is actually going on.
0: Exactly.
1: I find it very difficult to eat fruit.
0: You are talking about us going for checkups and all, which is very true. But how many of us do it?
2: We don't do it.
0: How many?
1: I mean, we think we wake up and, oh God, I'm fine. Thank you, God. That's all.
0: That's the whole thing. Anyways, our last story, then we pop out.
2: So our last story, Asante Hene is in, Osaitutu. He just landed in, Canada. Toronto. Toronto.
0: Say it again.
2: Toronto.
0: What did you say at first?
2: Toronto. You know, I say, we'll be like, I work at Toronto, work at Toronto. Toronto. Eh? Toronto.
0: Master, it's Toronto. Toronto.
2: Uh-huh.
0: Say it again.
2: No. You see, I'm in my mission. Movie to work at, Toronto. I'm going to downside Toronto. You know, so we're learning, you know.
0: Sister. So, 2-4 is in Toronto. And then
2: yes, it's in Toronto for the summit, which is beyond the World Cup, you know, something that is an initiative that, Ghana and Canada are doing to, bring investment into Ghana.
1: Beautiful.
2: Right? And then he's there. They are having this Ghana Fan Fest, which is World Cup Watch Party, so which is happening tomorrow. You know, we have our first match in Toronto. Yes, and because of that, you know, they are going to have fun. You know, as a way to showcase, our food, our music. When you look at the setup and all that,
0: there's
2: a lot going on at. I forgot to mention where they are having it, Sankofa Square.
0: Oh,
2: so there's a square,
0: in Toronto.
2: In Toronto,
0: Sankofa Square.
2: Square.
0: Oh, wow.
2: So they are having that there, you know, our culture and everything, to the world, to the whole VRC. Mm. And that is a big thing and
0: that's
2: a win
0: for
2: Ghana.
0: Yeah. I just hope things are going to go well for the Black Stars.
1: Amen. Amen to that.
2: Hey, let me give my prediction.
0: No, you're going to give it tomorrow.
1: Give it to yourself.
0: No. They're going to give it tomorrow. Guys, our time is up. But before that, I'm going to put out the street talk. Then when it is 4:35, you girls are going to pop in to share your take on it. Which of these affects Ghana the most? We have corruption, we have lack of strategic planning, and we have poor attitude to work and civic duty. That's on the street talk today. Come in with your comments. Girls, thank you for popping up with the Ebus and not checking on me even when I was sick. Ebus all down at exactly 4 o'clock. Felix Buensi is going to join us with Sports Flash for 15 minutes. But before that, you enjoying tunes from DJ Storm. Stick and stay.
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1: Do you know that what was the result? 3-0. 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I won more premierships alone than the other 19 managers together.
2: With their team! Roma have risen from their ruins!
3: Sterling up alongside. Raheem Sterling for Liverpool. He's seen Henderson face to face with Fernandinho.
2: Henderson! Oh, wow!
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And it's time to talk sports here on Beach 105.5 FM. My name is Felix Boyncy. The World Cup continues, and today we've got some interesting games coming up. But let me remind you that Iran had to beat it ended in a draw. Iran drew 2-2 against New Zealand in the game that was played earlier today. Now, at exactly 7 p.m., there will be a big game that will involve an African country in Senegal. They will be up against that is the French national team. Remember, France had to reach the finals of the World Cup in 2022, and they will be hoping to start on a brighter note. But on the other hand, the African countries have been very, very impressive. Apart from South Africa and Tunisia, the other countries have been very, very impressive. The likes of Ivory Coast, Morocco, and yesterday we had Cabo Verde drawing goalless against the Spanish national team. At 10 p.m., the games will continue. Iraq will be up against Norway. Tomorrow at 1 a.m., Argentina will be up against Algeria, and Austria will take on Jordan in Group J at exactly 4 p.m. And so plenty of football to be played in the ongoing World Cup in Mexico, Canada, and the United

0: United States of America. Talking about the World Cup, we understand that England's World Cup campaign has suffered an early, you know, setback as defender Tino Livramento's tournament is over after suffering a calf injury with Trevoh Chalobah replacing him. There is more in this report.
1: Joe, really shocking news, but really sad news as well, that Tino Livramento has been forced to withdraw from the England squad and withdraw from his first World Cup because of a hamstring injury he's picked up in training. I can tell you that I've been told Trevoh Chalobah, the Chelsea defender, is on his way as I speak to you right now to join up with the squad in his place. Now, let's try and give you a bit of background onto what's happened here. I'm told that the Newcastle fullback picked up this hamstring injury whilst in training yesterday, and that was a behind-closed-doors session, so it was away from the cameras. And Beach, even though the injury is not thought to be too serious, he and the England medics have decided to make the decision now. And the reason they're making the decision now is because they were coming up to a very, very important deadline. Any nation is allowed to replace any player in their squad up until 24 hours before their first game, so long as it is a provable injury as far as FIFA's medics are concerned. And, of course, England play Croatia tomorrow in their World Cup opener in Dallas. And so it's been a bit of a race against time for the FA logistics guys to work out what they were going to do and who they were going to replace Livramento with. And it's my understanding that Chalobah was holidaying in the US. He was in the area at the time, which made it a very practical solution to bring him in place of Livramento.
0: Right, so that is the unfortunate news at the camp of England, as Tino Livramento has been withdrawn from the World Cup as England takes on, Croatia tomorrow. The 23-year-old defender, we understand, missed the final 5 weeks of the season with a thigh injury, but made a squad after recovering in time. However, this new injury means Chelsea defender Trevoh Chalobah, who was on holidays standby list, will join up with that particular squad. We still with England, forward Bukayo Saka, he has mentioned that he is looking forward to earning his 50th cap for England at the World Cup, even before discussing the quality of Thomas Tuchel's squad ahead of their opener against Croatia.
2: No, I haven't even thought about those stuff, and to be fair, I don't allow myself to think about those things. The main focus right now is winning the World Cup and being my best version of myself for the team. And after my career, maybe I'll reflect on things like that. But yeah, that's how I think. With each tournament, it was a different lesson, especially reaching two finals. But yeah, I think it's mainly the belief. When I look around in the team, I see the talent we have, the passion, the confidence. And yeah, we have some real winners, some real leaders. And yeah, with belief, I think we can go the next step.
0: Right, so that was Bukayo Saka speaking there. He also mentioned that he's ready for England's World Cup opener against Croatia, despite struggling with injuries since March.
2: No, I haven't even say anything that obviously goes against the manager. What I would say is between Mikel and Arsenal medical team and Thomas and the England medical team, since March they've managed me amazingly and helped me get back on the pitch and do what I can for the team. And I'm feeling better than I felt in the last few months, and yeah, I'm ready to go.
1: Not quite 100% yet though.
2: I'm ready to go, man. It's the biggest gamble, especially if you're not feeling your sharpest. You have the choice whether you don't play or you put yourself out there knowing that people are going to judge you the same, and at the end of the day, people don't really care how you're feeling. They expect you to deliver, they expect you to perform, and yeah, I'm happy to take that gamble, and it paid off, I'd say, and I'm going to continue doing that. But like I said, I'm feeling a lot better than I did in March, and I'm ready to go, so yeah, excited.
0: All right, let's move on and do some more on transfers. We understand Tottenham Hotspur want to sign Newcastle midfielder Sandro Tonali this summer. Now, the Italy international is a top target for Spurs' boss Roberto Di Serbi as he looks to rebuild his squad after helping the club avoid relegation from the Premier League. One of Spurs' top priorities this summer is improving the technical ability of the squad and also bringing in a midfielder who can dictate the play especially in midfield. Now, Tonali, he has been identified by the Serbia as an ideal candidate for that particular role. The Italian will have a big say on transfers this summer, and the move for Sandro Tonali, we understand, would underline Spurs' commitment to backing the Serbi and their promise to spend significantly on improving the squad. Now, Newcastle United would only consider selling Tonali, who has a contract until 2029, for a huge fee. They do not want to lose the player, we understand. Now, Tonali's current deal, signed in 2024 when he was serving a 10-month gambling ban, does not include a release clause, which puts Newcastle United in a stronger negotiation position. So that is the latest on Tottenham Hotspur and midfielder Sandro Tonali. Moving on, Ruben Amorim has now signed his contract to become the new AC Milan head coach. Now, Amorim has not been in a job since being sacked by Manchester United in January. Manchester United will save millions in compensation now that Amorim has begun a new job. Now, they could have paid a potential package of up to £15.9 million, that is for sacking Ruben Amorim and his backroom staff. And so that is the latest on Ruben Amorim. He'll be in charge at AC Milan, and they missed on Champions League football after placing, you know, out of that particular league last season. And now, the, you know, biggest job for Ruben Amorim is to make sure that AC Milan at least qualifies for the UEFA Champions League next season, and, you know, probably get to win the Italian Serie A next season. Let's move on. We are still doing some more transfers, and Bayern Munich, we understand they are in, or they are closing in on the signings of Ismail Sabari and also Nathaniel Brown, with agreements in principle now in place for both players. Now, Arsenal, together with Manchester United, both explored moves, but Bayern Munich have surged ahead, and they are now, you know, on course to complete a major double deal ahead of next season. So that is the current situation with Bayern Munich Football Club. Paris Saint-Germain's 20-year-old midfielder Sandy Mayulu, we understand he's set to snub interest from Bayern Munich and Chelsea, you know, to ink a new contract with the European champions, that is a Paris Saint-Germain. Now, Ole Gunnar Solskjaer is also among the leading candidates to become manager at Ipswich Town. Now, the former Manchester United and Besiktas boss is high on the Tractor Boys' list to, you know, succeed Kieran McKenna at Portman Road. Gary O'Neill is also in the running for that particular position. Let's move on. Let's do some more transfers. Jose Mourinho has identified Ruben Dias as a key target with Real Madrid, now weighing up a move for the Manchester City and Portugal defender. They are signing, you know, just to make sure that Jose Mourinho becomes more comfortable when the season begins, or when the season begins later this year, somewhere in August. And so a lot happening in the transfer market, and definitely I will be here to update you as and when in our subsequent bulletins. Let's move away from that. Now, the Black Stars have arrived in Toronto ahead of tomorrow's opening game of the 2026 FIFA World Cup against Panama. That'll be at the BMO Field in Toronto. Now, the team, we understand, touched down yesterday after completing their pre-tournament preparations in the United States. Now, Ghana has been based in the United States of America since the international friendly against Wales in Cardiff earlier this month. Carlos Kuresh, together with his technical team, used the U.S. camp to fine-tune tactics and also build a fitness, with all 26 players taking part in full training sessions. Now, the squad reports no injury concerns ahead of the Group L opener. Now, the Black Stars, we understand, will hold their official training session at the BMO Field later this evening. Now, Ghana faces Panama at exactly 11 p.m. Ghana time tomorrow in what will be the nation's fifth appearance at the FIFA World Cup. Now, this will be the first ever meeting between Ghana and Panama at senior level. And the Black Stars are looking to start the tournament strongly before facing England That'll be at the Gillett Sports Stadium in Boston on Tuesday, June 23rd, 2026. Within the camp of the Black Stars, midfielder Thomas Partey, he is expected to land his immediate World Cup fit later today as a Canadian federal court, hears his appeal against a visa denial that has actually prevented him from joining the Black Stars camp ahead of their opening match against Panama. The hearing, was done earlier today, but we await a decision from the judge, just to see if Partey will be able to travel to Canada and join up with the rest of the team. The former Arsenal midfielder, he is seeking to overturn the decision through the Canadian courts in a move that could clear, the way for him to join the Black Stars at the 2026 FIFA World Cup. Now, Ghana's Minister for Sports and Recreation, Kofi Adams, recently confirmed that both the government and Ghana's diplomatic mission in Canada have been assisting Partey in his effort to secure entry into the country. And so we will see how things will turn out. We are rooting for the Black Stars tomorrow against Panama in Toronto, and hopefully the Black Stars will be able to win that particular fixture. That'll be it for sports here on Beach 105.5 FM. My name is Felix Boyntsi. There's more sports on beachfmonline.com. KKR Banfo continues here on Beach 105.5 FM.

0: in, I thought I was tripping. Yeah. But I mean, him said the time is ticking. Huh? And I could see that something was missing. Me my woolly Betty, I never kept you in the kitchen. Cause superwoman and I believe in your vision.
1: What else?
0: Capri name me hope, but I was wishing. Yeah. See me, yeah, because when I talk, you know they listen. Me ne bema, but you took

0: It's still a Tuesday afternoon. 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Rhythms and More, second Dita Credit's music leader. We are exactly 35 minutes into 4 p.m. This is Confession coming to you from Baby Boy AV, released in 2021. I'm here with DJ Storm, and seated in front of me, of course, are the girls, Candy and Ejerba. Would you stay with me? We're going to delve into the street talk for today. Which of these affects Ghana the most? We have corruption, we have lack of strategic planning, and we have poor attitude to work and civic duty. I'm going to go to the girls and quickly we're going to delve deeper. Hi, hi, hi, girls. You're welcome one more time. Hello. Hi. So, I'm going to start with Candy. Which do you think affects Ghana the most?
1: Why would you want to start with a prodigal daughter? Start with the non-prodigal daughter. The prodigal will come in later.
0: Oh, God. What's your hundred year own
1: poem? Let me start with non-prodigal. I'll come in later.
0: Whether you like it or yes, I'm starting with you.
1: Oh.
0: Which of these do you think affects Ghana the most? We have corruption, we have lack of strategic planning, and we also have poor attitude to work and civic duty.
1: I would go with corruption because it really has a severe impact on Ghana. From the leadership to us. Now, it's corruption. It's from a fititi. Generations today is not now that you're going to teach a child knows what he's supposed to do. That if I give one CD to my friend, he'll teach me class tests. That's how the corruption starts. So I feel it has a very severe impact on Ghana, widely, very broad.
0: So it starts from the little part.
1: Yes, kakran kakran, generations being passed on. It will be passed for more generations to come.
0: So your take is corruption.
1: Corruption.
0: Hey, Jaraba, what would yours be? I think you should change your microphone. Take that of Candy. Yeah, there's a problem with that one.
2: Okay, yeah. So I was going for, you know, corruption. I'm still on corruption.
0: You're going for corruption too?
2: Yeah, I would say our poor attitude towards work.
0: Okay.
2: And then, I mean,
0: and civic duty.
2: Civic duty. You know, in as much as, you see, what helps people abroad in the Western, or Europe and all those things, is positive attitude towards work. You know, this is work. This is government work. You go there, you work, you be productive. You know that you are being paid or you are being evaluated or assessed and everything. You know that. So that is how what actually helps them. Over here, Abba Ejuma no ability at all pay.
0: Abba Ejuma, what you nazi?
2: Like, they don't mind. And then with civic duty, I mean, you know, in Yama Wobeko Akaka saying,
0: I get you.
2: You get it. So, I in as much as we are talking about corruption, we also have to remember that these things also work hand in hand. I think it also adds up to the corruption thing that, I mean, we
0: but
2: are talking about.
0: You've explained into details the poor attitude to work and civic duty. What is your explanation for the corruption too?
2: So the corruption, with the corruption, we are looking at, I don't know what to say. With the corruption, it comes in different angles.
0: Okay.
2: When we talk about corruption, corruption comes in different angles.
0: Yeah.
2: So let's say I will chip in nepotism.
0: Okay.
2: Let's say, you know, in Ghana here, if you don't know anybody in any way, it's also part of
0: winning protocol.
2: Yes. I would say that also forms part of the nepotism, you know, corruption.
0: You know.
2: To whom you know. Aren't we, I mean, in a way, corrupt ourselves? I don't know whether you get it.
0: I get you.
2: Right.
0: I do.
2: So I think it's a bit of everything that sums up, you know, government, you know, taking bribes here and there, doing this and all that. I mean, that also, we term it under corruption. So all these attitude and everything, goes under it.
0: Underneath.
2: Yeah.
0: So you are going for the third and first option, which is corruption and poor attitude to work and civic duty. Candy, would you like to add anything else or you're done?
1: I'm actually done, but I think what Nana too has said is also correct. Mm-hmm. The poor attitude something to not to become. But what say I abani ejuma and you need ejuma, so they don't really put in their all, because after all, oh yeah, abani ejuma. Whether I work or I don't work, I get paid.
0: Like what I said earlier, abani ejuma what
1: you on funny rain now, yeah, on funny shim.
0: So it's a very bad mentality. Yes, thank you, girls. Ladies and gentlemen, Jerba. She has a lot of names actually. We have Nanama, we have Gloria Matete, and we also have a Jerba. And then Candy in here looking like holy insecticide coil. You should actually be their brand ambassador. Like, is yellow your favorite color? 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It's not too late at all. Just walk into any shop near you. 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To place your orders now. Well, do want to leave the room 15 minutes after you spray, because it's not good for you to inhale. And do not be in a space where there's a burning mosquito quail. Holy mosquito spray and Tuntun Police. Holy mosquito spray. Spray, da and da, cronk cronk. Enjoy some tunes. I'll be back in no time.

Well, this is the remix of Excellent. Kodjo Black, Joe Boy, Kim Promise, featuring Kelvin Boy. Released last year, 2025. Guys, this is where we're drawing the curtain for today's show. The Sunset Beach right here on Beach 105.5 FM. It has been super fun, super exciting. Remember that tomorrow we are kickstarting Dear Dad right here on the show. Be part of it. All you need to do is to send a 30-second video message on WhatsApp. 02010551055 02010551055, and we're gonna air it while here and even speak to your daddy about it. How touching is this? Be a part. I did this with DJ Storm, with Jaraba, with Candy, with Felix Wensi, with Kenneth Abin Jr. and the whole team. Right about now, do well to have a good evening. It looks cozy out there. Do not do anything I wouldn't do. My name is KK, KK Abamfo. At exactly 5, we're switching to City for the evening news. I love you. Bye.

0: It's 1700 GMT. 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You're welcome to Eyewitness News. Eyewitness News offers you great interviews, analysis, and news summaries. There's also talkback later on the show where we get to hear from you via WhatsApp and X. I am Umaru Sandamad, your host for Eyewitness News. And coming up tonight, hopes of seeing former Finance Minister Ken Ofori-Atta extradited to face criminal prosecution in Ghana fades as the U.S. government grants him permanent residence. We'll be hearing more on that particular matter. Also coming up, or rather related to that, the Office of Special Prosecutor says it is relentless in its quest to have him face charges here in Ghana. Also coming up on Eyewitness News tonight.
1: We are not doing politics. I'm speaking the truth. This is Ghana. Stop that. We will criticize NDC, we will criticize MPP. That's the only way to go. I was chairman. NDC started this. Why didn't you complete it? You were there for 8 years. You didn't complete it. When somebody comes for 15 months, then you have a problem. Please, give me a break.
0: Senior member of the opposition New Patriotic Party, Kennedy Jeppon, throws sand in the party's gari by calling it out for an apparent double standard in the Afari military hospital matter. Meanwhile, his colleagues who are MPs have been complaining and saying that the government's position on the non-operationalization of the Afari military hospital is untenable.
2: Any attempt to use the back door to pay this newly generated justified amount of $85 million can only be described by the popular Ghanaian cliche, create, loot, and share. We will fiercely resist this scheme.
0: And later on Eyewitness News, Ghana Black Stars deputy captain Thomas Partey to know his fate at the World Cup shortly as a Canadian court hears the appeal against a decision to deny him entry to the country. Stay with 97.3 CTF for more on this and many other stories on Eyewitness News. Your views are welcome during the segment, the talkback segment. Send your messages on WhatsApp 0539-986-996, 0539-986-996. And mention me at Umaru Sanda or at City973 when you're on X. Do use the hashtag Eyewitness News. This is Eyewitness News on 97.3 CTF. And we'll start off with Kenneth, Ofori-Atta, former finance minister. He has been a subject of news over the past 1 year or so since the special prosecutor said he was looking to prosecute him, but he was in the United States of America. They were forced to extradite him. He went to an immigration court, and tonight we are hearing that he has actually secured permanent residence, and that would make it a bit more difficult to bring him back as the OSP was hoping. Frank Davis is a member of the Ken Ofori-Atta legal team. He's joining me on the line. Counsel, you're welcome to Eyewitness News.
3: Thank you, and good evening to your cherished listeners and listening viewers.
0: Good evening to you too. Can you tell us what information, concrete information you have in relation to this some are calling a green card, the permanent residence has been obtained by Ken Ofori-Atta, your client, please?
3: Well, good evening once again. The concrete information you want me to give out is just what you have stated. Yes, Kenneth Ofori-Atta was in the immigration court yesterday with a counterpart law in America, and this matter was subjected to legal submissions. Yes. There was representation from the Department of Homeland Security, Department of Justice, the lawyers of Ken Ofori-Atta. After a 2.5 hour long hearing, the court came to a reasoned decision that Ofori-Atta's submissions had met the legal requirements of the grant of an application for an adjustment of the status. And he has, as such, today been given permanent residency in the United States, as commonly and popularly called green cards, are most people who seek such status in America. So yes, application, petition, adjustment hearing

0: has been determined and can now as permanent presidency in the U.S.
1: Is this in any way connected to that court process we saw him appear live on some time back?
0: No, no. I have always said, I maintain, and I need to for emphasis, that the ICE hearing has nothing to do with his adjustment status. As ICE hearing was in respect of the fact that he had overstayed his visa or his welcome.
1: So this new decision overrides everything ICE was working
0: completely, on? Completely. Because that was the principal reason why he was taken in the first place. And he was taken upon the tip-off. And I didn't think they investigated the matter as well. Because at the time they picked him up, he had already put in an application for an adjustment of his status. And once an application is pending, the U.S. immigration law is quite clear. You cannot pick the person up until the application is accepted. So it was something which was done in a rush upon the tip-off. And we all know where this tip-off came from.
1: Which means he has proved that he's worthy of being given a permanent residence in the U.S., which has been granted.
0: I guess said to you, Umaru, that the matter was determined after a 2.5 long submission from both ends. And it was determined on the basis of U.S. immigration law, due process and the rule of law. And the judge was definitive that we had met the requirements for the grant. And on that basis, he has been given a permanent status.
1: We have seen the OSP issue a rather long statement trying to say that, well, it's not really the institution that is dealing with repatriation matters or extradition matters. Is this in any way connected to the charges that he's facing here in Ghana? Do these issues come up for determination before the grant of permanent residence, or the U.S. government will not consider these things at all when they are looking at whether they should grant you that status or not?
0: But Umaru, the office, the OSP, what hasn't the OSP said all over this month and yet? I mean, what can that change? The OSP always says whatever it is. That office always says whatever they want to say. We are at this moment pleased with Fouyate's application for the determination of an adjustment of his immigration status. That has been done. We have gone through legal requirements, due process and rule of law, something the Office of the Special Prosecutor doesn't understand. The OSP's office does not understand due process and rule of law. A court in America has determined the matter on its merits. Okay, nobody has said that his adjustment of his immigration status has anything to do with the criminal charges that are supposed to have been leveled against him. How rather, the OSP come in and issue, just because we issued the press release, we issued the presser that Ofoyata application, and then he comes out with this knee-jerk reaction. But my advice to the OSP is that to date, as I speak with you, Ken Ofoyata has not been notified of his charges. He should rather do that rather than take it to the gallery. The OSP should make sure that Kenneth Nanaya Akuntunkunuko Ofoyata is served, notified with the charges which are supposed to have interfered against him. Okay? And then when he is served, we'll answer to the OSP's question.
1: And the service now, can be done in another jurisdiction.
0: Hello?
1: And the service can be done in a foreign jurisdiction?
0: Why not? It's a Ofoyata's son of the Zin of Ghana. Oh, Ofoyata is an American. He lived in America, school there, worked there for so many years. He never sought to be an American citizen. He's a Ghanaian citizen. True and true, by birth and everything.
1: I'm asking this because there are people who are saying the OSP can proceed to try him in absentia if they had their facts together.
0: Well, Gabby, I don't speak for the OSP, Umaru. I speak for Kenneth Ofoyata. So matters which have to do with the OSP, I think he will be the best. That office will be the best people to answer. I don't speak for the OSP. Whether they want to try him in absentia, they want to try him in persona, they want to try and whatever. It's the other. They know what to do best. I cannot advise them on what to do because they are imperious to advise.
1: Does this permanent residency status mean it would be A, impossible, or B, difficult, or even more difficult to bring Ken back through the process that our government is trying to do?
0: I'm not about to speak to that. The Office of the Special Prosecutor and the Attorney General's Office have in tandem put in an extradition request. Let them see how that goes.
1: Thank you so much for speaking to us, sir.
0: Thank you, too.
1: That's Frank Davis. He's a member of the Ofriata, Ken Ofriata legal team. He's a lawyer, Ken Ofriata being a former finance minister. And the Office of Special Prosecutor, has put up a statement which says, the Office of the Special Prosecutor, OSP, has taken note of media reports and a publication attributed to a law firm in Ghana that Mr. Kenneth Nanaia Ofriata has been granted permanent residency in the United States, resulting from an immigration court finding that it did not find the criminal charges filed by the OSP in Ghana against Mr. Ofriata credible. The OSP states that it is not involved in the immigration hearings in the United States involving Mr. Ofriata. The OSP's involvement is in respect of extradition processes or proceedings against Mr. Ofriata through the Attorney General as a central authority. The OSP states that the extradition packet is not before the immigration court, and the credibility or otherwise of the criminal charges against Mr. Ofriata would be determined by the courts in Ghana, who have jurisdiction to determine his guilt or innocence. Further, Mr. Ofriata still remains a citizen of Ghana, and he is still amenable to be extradited to Ghana if so decided by the extradition court in the United States. So that's the Office of Special Prosecutor. Now, while this is happening, lots of people are saying, well, why don't you just prosecute him in absentia or try him in absentia, and you could secure a conviction or otherwise, at least the case would have ended. One such person making the call is Vice Chairman of the Public Accounts Committee of Parliament. He's an MPP member of Parliament representing the people of Mpraiso in the Eastern Region. His name is Davis Opukwansa. I want us to listen to him briefly.
2: Even a foreigner, somebody who is not even of a Ghanaian descent, when he commits a crime in our land, the person is punishable by Ghanaian laws. And so the fact that somebody has gone for American citizenship or has gone for a green card doesn't mean that we cannot punish the person. If Ken Ofriata has answers to answer, I think that he needs to avail himself to the authorities of state and answer it. I mean, he entrusted a very key institution in his house, I mean, the Ministry of Finance. And if the authorities feel that there are answers that ought to be given, I think that we all must avail ourselves to do in that. And so the bit about waiting for Ken Ofriata to come before he's prosecuted, I find it a bit problematic, because we can trial him in absentia. Even in his absence, something can be done. And once I'm sure the American authorities also get to see evidence that is readily available for everybody to now verify on his own, they may also believe what the state is saying. So let the process start. If the state feels that there's something that Ken Ofriata has to answer to, they need to start the process.
1: So that's David Sopokwansa, his MP from Price, so Vice Chairman of the Public Accounts Committee of Parliament. And he was speaking on Ken Ofriata, and he was speaking on the sidelines of the 2026 Governance and Anti-Corruption Summit that was held in Accra. So the news is that Ken Ofriata has secured permanent residence in the United States of America. It's something he has applied for, and he has been granted. The OSP says, well, he's supposed to come home and face prosecution. We do not know what the status of that extradition plan is, but at least he has secured a green card, something that many Ghanaians have been fighting for or applying for to the United States of America. So that's the case relating to former Finance Minister Ken Ofriata. But let's remain with the United States of America. There's a story that the U.S. has made a deal with Iran. Now, why does this matter to you? The United States of America and Iran have been at war for some time now. Israel also been in the state of things, or in the scheme of things. I'm looking at a BBC. The top headline says, Trump insists Iran deal will open Strait of Hormuz toll free as he meets world leaders. And so a lot of issues relating that. They said Russian warships fires warning shots near UK registered yacht in Channel. Now, that's not related to this particular, but there's three reasons ships are not going through the Strait of Hormuz yet. Now, it is important that you know about Strait of Hormuz. Just like the Russia-Ukraine war, this Iran-America-Israel war may affect you, or is already affecting you at the pumps when you buy fuel. So now that there's a truce and there's a deal, which means the war is over, what happens at the pumps? What happens to crude oil? What happens to fuel prices? That's a conversation we want to have today on Eyewitness News. And I have in studio the people whose duty it is to import oil into this country for you to go buy at the fuel station. My guest is Dr. Patrick Ofori. He's the CEO of the Chamber of Bulk Oil Distributors. He's joined me. You're welcome, Doc.
3: Thank you very much.
1: How are you doing?
3: Very well. Thanks.
1: Everything under control?
3: By His grace.
1: A birdie whispered into my ear that you are a psychologist, is it? You've done some work with the Black Stars in the past. Our Ghana Black Stars, that's also incidentally in America.
3: Yeah.
1: I want us to talk about the Strait of Hormuz oil matters, but briefly, you are following the news in the camp of the Black Stars. Our number two on the pitch has been prevented from entering Canada. I don't know what that means to the psychology of our players. You are a professional psychologist?
3: Yes, please.
1: Mm. What does it mean? I mean, as someone who has worked with players and you know how these things work.
3: I think if it was with any other player, you could say that it will not have any impact. But the magnitude of it also presents a wonderful opportunity for the handlers of the team to use it to their advantage. And in sports psychology, we've used instances of unfairness, injustice, to actually create a purpose and a sense of oneness within the team. Popularly referred to as the us versus them, whereby the mention can be made of a particular coach who have used that consistently, and I'm not surprised he's going back to Real Madrid. Mourinho definitely would attack referees that the system is against them, so that he uses that to bridge any form of cracks within his team. So we have a perfect opportunity to use this to actually unite the players and to create a united purpose and a sense for them to also do it for one of their compatriots. And
1: so the players in camp should say that they are against us, so let's unite and fight. So it should encourage them, not demoralize them.
3: It shouldn't demoralize them at all. And it will depend on how you carry those messages, because there is a thin line between overly psyching a player to get into a zone that, if you are not careful, may go in so robust to take certain challenges that could also have a detrimental or negative impact on the team. So you try to create a moderate situation. There are also young players within the team, majority of them that look up to Partey in the last World Cup, and then also subsequently what Partey has done in the past. So clearly, picking a clip of Partey, the Ghana versus Nigeria game, the Ghana versus Congo in Congo, where Partey scored hat-trick, to even show to the players that this is the player that you are given an opportunity to die for. And that will resonate well with all of them, because he's more or less an idol for any particular person who is going to. That is from that aspect. Then also, many a times you see that young players in such tournament experiences of varied forms of anxiety. How do we cope with this pressure at this highest level? So you need to have some level of distractions to arrest all those negative thoughts and to also interpret the tournament and what it means to them, to also moderate issues that will come that may impact negatively. And I think the Partey discussion clearly present you an opportunity to use it as what we also refer to as a siege mentality, that we make Partey our star, that we are all going to rally behind and unite. So the conversation more or less pulled from individual players who are now thinking about, am I really up there to be competing against these players? am I up there to be able to do this? And like I've stated earlier on, once you channel the communication well, and Patty himself could even do a video call to the players, and especially the one who will be starting in his position, as a guide and as a mentor, to also have some form of pep talk with the player and grant his blessing that, hey, you qualify to be here. And it's something that working with the players, most of them have done it extremely well. Mention can be made in Malawi when we were playing, and it happens to be Free Aqua's first game. Kwajua Samuel came to camp. He was injured. He couldn't play it. And it just that we were about to start, we realized that Andre can't also start. So it was more like we're going to start Rabiu and some of these young players who is more or less their first or second cap for the national team. And I was surprised, and I learned a lot. Kwaju speaking in Italy, in Italia, with Efri Aqua holding him and pumping him up and making him ready for it. And I wasn't surprised that game. Efri was more or less our man of the match. So they've done it before. There are a lot of instances that they can dwell on. When people even gave up on the team, when we drew Congo in Ghana, that was something that Patty also led the team to do. I think in that game, Andra and Jordan could not join the team. Some of the senior players felt that we couldn't qualify. So he's somebody who was really standing for them, and I think the rest will need to. There are a lot of incidences that has happened in the recent leading to the qualification that I think we can really change the narrative from a negative and turn those negatives into positive and let the players see this as a challenge and not a threat to their performance.
1: The public sentiment in the past, I think it got to a point where Ghanaians, you can even say we didn't want the Blasters, we didn't like them, we didn't care. But this tournament, what I'm getting is the love is not fully back, but there's some nonchalance from Ghana or Ghanaians. The excitement, the support that we saw, say, in 2008, 2010, I mean, during the CAF, or 2006 and then 2010, during the World Cup, you wouldn't get the same vibe as we are getting now. Now, that also would affect the psychology of the players. So those who are in camp, what should they be doing? You are not there with them now.
3: There are a whole lot of issues that has happened leading up to the team, because one, we don't have players that most of the fans actually know them, mm-hmm. and relate to them. And you've checked from our time with the national team, some of the coaches will tell you, some of the players, if they are playing in Kumasi, they are calling some of the local boys into mm-hmm. the national team mm-hmm. for them to even stand up to go and do warm-up just to keep the fans on their feet. So there isn't that personal relationship with most of the players, because most of these present crop of players have not played locally for people to see them. So in the 2026, one you mentioned can be made of Chipsa, Sheila Eliasu, and others who were playing locally that people can relate with. Mm-hmm. So that was one instance with that. And then even Dramani and others. You check 2010, there was the euphoria coming from the under 20 that Andre Ajiman Bedu, Inkum, and Inkum also command about half of the Ghanaian mm-hmm. Football loving because of his time with Kotoko. Mm-hmm. And then even Richard Kingston, Olele, and all those players have a base either from Olympics or other, and then Hasofolk players who still have their aprons tied to their mother club. Mm-hmm. The present team has not got that. So you could clearly see that is how come there is a bit of apathy. And then also from organizational point, something that maybe we'll leave that for a future discussion about how our national team has been governed and managed over the years, that has also created a bit of apathy that people don't want to be associated with.
1: So you're saying that regardless of what happens in the court, and let me say that we'll be touching base with Canada to know what the status is, because there's an appeal today in the Canadian court by Thomas Partey, so he'll be able to play in tomorrow's game. even if he succeeds in the court today, can he be in a good, you know, frame of mind to be on the pitch tomorrow and deliver?
3: The good thing about Thomas is that within his life, career playing on those rough pitches from Ashaman through to Atletico and then Arsenal and then back to his current base in Spain, he's gone through such challenges and he's meant to have what it takes to go through some of these rough parties. What to me is even remarkable is that within that short possible time, the FA managed to get a lawyer to represent the player. That also demonstrates the kind of support and social support, esteem support, and then even institutional support that the player, and not only him, the other players can draw inspiration that they did not left him to hang dry. So these are some of the issues that we can take pride in, because it's not that easy. I have some friends who were refused the Canadian visa based on some of these misrepresentation that they are even contesting. The next hearing, after paying close to about $17,000, the hearing, the earliest that they could get a hearing in a Canadian court to represent them is maybe, I think, 17th July, whereby the World Cup would have been. So for the FA to have even
1: secured
3: and the Ghana ambassador to have been able to combine their resources to ensure that they are getting a court hearing for him within a short possible time is something that is commendable to the handlers of the team and then the Ghanaian officials who are involved. So it's a positive note for us to, whether he plays or not, I still think within the team they've got enough leaders and they've got enough capabilities to be able to pull through.
1: This is Eyewitness News on 97.3 CTFM. No, I'm not having a conversation with a sport analyst. I'm having a conversation with a psychologist, Black Star psychologist, talking about what's happening with Thomas Partey. But that's not the reason I have him in studio. He's called Dr. Patrick Ofori, and he's the CEO of the bulk oil distributing companies, BDCs, or the chamber, that is, of that particular group of companies. Let's talk about petrol. The Iran-America-Israel war, how has it affected global oil prices, and how has that affected Ghana and Ghanaians?
3: At least I could say that from January, the pump prices almost doubled. For petrol, it was around 88%. For diesel, it was almost 100% increase in terms of how we were buying the product. So clearly, that in itself has been very strong, has had some form of a negative impact.
1: So if there was no war, we'll not be buying diesel for, is it 16 cedis now per liter, and 16, 17, and petrol 14, 15?
3: If there was no war, and would currently today Bank of Ghana auction closed at 11.2, clearly we would be buying this product within 9 cedis to 10 cedis max.
1: So is a war that really causes?
3: Yes, because
1: what are the other elements in the basket?
3: The
1: war is like a force majeure that was not expected. So production, so the war is a production issue. So the demand and supply issue.
3: It's a supply issue.
1: Uh-huh. So the demand is high, the supply is in there. But 20% of the global oil is not coming through. That is why we saw what we saw.
3: And not only that, because normally you look at the whole downstream, there are others who have taken some positions. Either they've heard the prices or they bought it. In, for whatever reason, for either their storage or so. So when the war comes up in that sense, that you are not going to even have access to your goods, that clearly creates that need. Then also comes the fleet charges, then insurance. So you check before the war, assuming you are supposed to pay a vessel over $1 million to get a product to, let's say, Ghana. Once the war started, you are paying more than five times that.
1: Even if the vessel is not coming from the Middle, it's not coming from Iran, that enclave?
3: Because there is a chunk of them, it's also a demand and supply issue. There were a chunk of them that were locked up there, that are still locked up there, that they could not come.
1: So there were fewer vessels?
3: There are fewer vessels, and that also, there is huge demand for them to move product from other parts of the world. So that also created. Then also comes in an insurance cost. So for vessels that insurance were around even 3 million, came a point in time that they were quoting around $17 million in insurance alone. To even Australia and those places, something that they were paying $3 million or so moved to almost $80 million. And some insurance company even declined that any vessel heading to that region, we are not going to insure. Wow. So in that case, if I don't have insurance, I don't want to lose that much, so I will not even move. So then there were others that were also grounded. Then comes in the commodity itself. Then it becomes those who have it in the other part of it that then decide how much they want to sell it. And that will trigger prices to go up. And then comes in panic. When is this war going to end? What are my commitments? So we have a situation whereby one of our key partners told the ones that they were picking product that we have commitment in Southern Africa, where we have almost more than 1,000 filling stations that they needed to supply products to them. So they said, well, can you look at alternative source of picking, because we need to prioritize that and we need to send crew to refineries that can, we can easily have access to the product to supply those markets. That is the decision from our headquarters that we cannot relinquish on our social and contractual obligations to these filling stations that we run, and then we have licenses in those jurisdictions to run. So that clearly also gives you an indication of how the whole concept looks like. Then comes countries like us that we actually don't have the required capital to keep product in country over a certain period. And I don't think nobody can blame any government, because successively we've not been able to create that strategic buffer. Because from history and those countries who are even able to do that, it means that you are funding it from a special levy or a special resources that you have dedicated to use it for.
1: Maybe like a bust levy.
3: Like a bust levy.
1: Specifically for tank farms.
3: Specifically for... No, so having the tank farm alone is a different entity.
1: Okay.
3: And the product in them.
1: Okay.
3: So the tank farm may exist, but the products sometimes in the tank farm are expensive than the whole infrastructure that is keeping them.
1: Okay.
3: And then comes even the insurance cost and the... So... You also look at it from that perspective, and then also from a national perspective. Anybody, be it GMPC Tor or any government entity, who took a position for oil that, for let's say last week, and then took a position, let's say 900 and something, and now prices have gone down for this window. I'm yet to look at today, the closing day, but for only yesterday and Friday, the average for the week had gone down for I think gasoline is $30 for diesel is almost 103. So if any government official had taken such a position and the prices are taking such a downward trend, you accuse the person of causing financial loss to the state, and that is why
1: not having foresight.
3: But the uncertainty of the market is something that not even the best predictors.
1: So you can hedge, but the duration of hedging
3: is also critical. And also, like they will say, Anansi, untaye sena odibia kwa ngwe. Basically, how many, what is your resource level? How deep is your pocket for you to keep product 3 months sitting?
1: So the 3 months import cover thing is ideal.
3: It's ideal, but...
1: But practically, it's a burden. It's burdensome.
3: It's a burdensome.
1: But what if you just buy the thing and put it there? You are not using it. I mean, it should be like gold reserves, or it doesn't work like
3: it
1: that?
3: It doesn't work like that, because the issue with petroleum products is that as you keep the reserve, you need to freshen it. You need to release it after a month or 6 or so weeks.
1: Okay.
3: You need to freshen it. But the good thing about Ghana is that you have a situation whereby at any point in time, the private sector hold in stock of product that will last the country for more than 6 to 8 weeks.
1: Just so, out of curiosity, the private sector being the chamber of BDCs, do you have your own tanks where you store, or you all rely on bus facilities?
3: The private sector hold about 70% of the storage capacity in the country.
1: The storage facilities?
3: Yes. So you pick Takoradi, for instance, there is no state entity who has a storage facility.
1: Bust has nothing there?
3: No.
1: So if I consider Bust at Tema, Bust at Akosombo, Mamiwata,
3: and
1: Bust at Kumasi, and then the Bupi. One Bupi, the facilities all put together is like 30%.
3: Yeah.
1: Is Goyle facilities considered state or private?
3: Goyle has the facilities to keep what they are running.
1: Okay.
3: They have a facility in, I think, Kumasi. There you talk about VRA and all that. They all have some form of a facility for their crew that they are using for their daily. So you, in terms of product that are meant to be kept for a certain duration, you cannot consider those places as the key.
1: I asked you about the elements in the baskets of the cost of fuel. We've talked about the production, the transport challenges, and the insurance. But there's something you call in your business FX, foreign exchange.
3: Yeah.
1: And we have agreed here on this table that if the war in Iran hadn't happened, fuel prices wouldn't reach where it has reached now. Does it mean that every other element, including FX, has been constant and that production is the only fluctuating one? And so now that production is being sorted out with this deal, we're going to see some improvement.
3: Definitely. And as you could see from the stock market and the window that started, that you've seen the prices are going down.
1: Yeah.
3: Even today, 11.2. If the banks are not going for huge margins and you are even getting the dollar for 11.3, we still expect that if that be the case, then the coming window prices will go down a bit further. But without that, I would say that the dominant factor, especially in our part of the world, I would say the FX. You do the stimulation and you could see that the foreign exchange is a key and a major predictor. So you check the Russia-Ukraine tie and then the current situation that we're in. The dominant factor that pushed the prices there was the exchange rate, not having access to it, so that most of the BDCs were doing more or less a predatory or trying to forecast and say that in 2 weeks' time, if I'm going to buy dollar, I'm going to use 17 cedis or so. So for all that has happened now, none of us have been able to even use an exchange rate of 14 or 15 to do the calculation. That is why you could see the prices being here. So in November 2022, we saw we were buying diesel for 23 cedis. And the predominantly factor was that we were using an exchange rate of 16, 17 there. So once you use that, it creates that situation. And in that case too, we were having a situation whereby we didn't even have most of the confirmation banks, international banks that will confirm the LCs, were all declined because of Ghana's economic outlook.
1: So there was no predictability. Now things are predictable. You have a trend setting you are working with, and you can predict that the next two windows or three windows, they may still be hovering around the same figure. So that helps you.
3: And that, yes. And in addition to that, lessons learned from the Russia-Ukraine also help us not to take a certain position.
1: Okay.
3: Because previously you could commit to a price and lock yourself up to the entire product. But now most of us will say, well, I would want, let's say, 20% of the cargo to be based on a monthly or 2 week window average. And then another 20 maybe on a spot that I will be able to trigger on a daily basis based on the international price. So those lessons help. And then also from a broader national perspective, that was what actually also ignited the gold for reserve program that we the nation used in
1: stabilizing
3: the currency.
1: So the FX has been stable and helpful for you. Now, the next question would be, if that is the case, how come in June we saw an increase, even though the FX has been stable and the crude oil is reducing?
3: So the first week of June, the FX moved beyond 12 because there was a seeding demand for the product, and that was resulting from the fact that most of the product that we sold in the height of the crisis, that prices have doubled, was when we had our maturing LCs that we needed to settle. So we went into the market with more than the double the demand that, based on our engagement with the central bank, we required. So that created that demand for more dollars that was more than the normal $1 billion that the central bank was pushing into the market. So if you recall, recently when the central bank picked that information, they quickly regrouped, and then we went into our normal engagement, and then we submitted the LCs that were about maturing in June and then the subsequent month for them to also help plan. So it was on the back of that the central bank announced that from June going, they are going to release $1.2 billion into the market. And quickly, once that announcement went in, we could all see that just after the first week of June, the exchange rate has started dropping.
1: Okay. Now that there is a truce or there's some deal between the two powers, the crude oil will start stabilizing or reducing. How soon before it reflects here at my fuel station? So I think I bought today for 15 point something. That's per liter. What would be the reasonable figure I should expect it to reduce to for petrol, for instance? And how soon should I expect this to happen if Trump and Iran have a deal and they keep that deal afloat?
3: Omar, I wish I know what Netanyahu is thinking about.
1: Ah, so that's another angle. But that's Trump today criticized Netanyahu and said he should stop behaving the way he's behaving.
3: Well,
1: so let's hope that Trump will be able to rein
3: him
1: in.
3: He's been warning him since.
1: And nothing has happened.
3: Mm-hmm. So that, trying to create any extreme hope that people will be so hopeful. But that, without even being too cautious, I know that should the crude oil price fall, it will not fall below $60.
1: Okay.
3: Because there are a lot of storage facilities that have run dry. People were all consuming from the reserve. So okay, from most of the market analysts, July was going to be a tough one. And with July anticipated to be a tough one, and with this news coming in, even if prices are going to fall, it will fall gradually and not a steady one like we witnessed how it jumped from 70, 80, 90 to 100. Because most of these key traders will still want to replenish their stock. So they will still be in the market creating the demand for crude and then refineries to ensure that they've been able to replenish all those stocks that we've been consuming since the war started and most of the vessels were locked up there.
1: So the war may be over, there's a deal, but we shouldn't expect a reduction immediately because a lot of things have
3: For reduction, if it continues like that, and we currently appealing to the central bank to also look at within and see how the banks put the spread on the exchange rate. Because if we are even going to get the exchange rate at 11.2 consistently for the next window, and with what we are picking from the averages of yesterday, Friday, clearly the next window, we may see some bit of relief.
1: We don't have control over the global prices, but we do have control over our own economy. The people who are currently managing the economy, and this will be my last question to you before you leave us, what should they be doing which would reflect on your work and effectively affect how much we buy fuel for in this country? So, I mean, what government policies would you encourage? Which ones would you discourage? What should the finance minister be doing?
3: I think the key thing is that government institutions that award contracting foreign exchange denomination should be strongly discouraged.
1: Okay.
3: When you look through issues that happens at the public procurement, and then you people hear that we awarded contract to the tune of this, I think all government contracts, no matter those institutions, should be benchmarking city. There also needs to be a way that we use to monitor, especially the international commercial banks and the other institutions in country, and how they repatriate their dividends and their profits out of the country, to ensure that certain percentage or so needs to be reinvested in the economy to prevent that whooping escape of forests that create that demand. There is also the need for us to look within for some of the internally growth mechanism to also ensure that at least the local startups investment in key infrastructure that most of the funds could be easily raised. You'll be surprised to know that recently when one of our members, Zain Petroleum Holdings, got listed, the shares were oversubscribed. That so clearly it gives an indication that the pension funds and other institutions within the country have the capital to invest in some of these aspects. And I think it's about time concept about local content and promoting local indigenous company should not be looked at from an individual perspective that Umaru has this concession in this petroleum field or so he's a local content, but rather we should be looking at the institutions that have been listed on our stock exchange, and that our teachers, our nurses, their pension funds can all buy a stick into those listed entities, so that it's not, we shouldn't promote local content whereby on the whole we are more or less promoting an individual content whereby individual and his family are the ones who have access to the natural or the a national key asset. But when local companies are encouraged to be listed and that pension funds, individuals are able to buy stakes in the form of shares or so from the stock exchange, it creates that environment that businesses will have the motivation that once we do the right things and our compliance and our books are clean, we can go to the public to invest, to seek for more funding, to invest and expand. And by that, we will increase local production and all of us can have an economy that is domestically driven, that the shares and other things, the dividends will be paid in local cities rather than the chunk of it being owned by foreign entities that they need to buy dollars to repatriate their profit out.
1: Thank you so much for joining us tonight, Doc.
3: Thank you, Umar.
1: That's Dr. Patrick Ofori, he's CEO of the Chamber of Bulk Oil Distributing Companies. This is Eyewitness News on 97.3 CTFM. Earlier you heard me also engage Frank Davis. He's a lawyer, one of the lawyers representing Ken Ofori-Atta, former finance minister, on issues relating to his repatriation or extradition. We are told that he has secured residence, permanent residence, or green card, as they call it in America. And we have other stories that we'll be looking at. The issue relating to the Afari hospital, the Afari military hospital. Recall that the minority side, when they're attempting to enter the place, there was a lot of back and forth. There were issues around the non-operationalization of the hospital. Today, Kennedy Ohinejepon, former Assistant Central Member of Parliament, is celebrating his birthday. And as part of his birthday celebrations, he decided to spit fire on his own party in relation to the handling of the Afari Hospital. That's something we'll be talking about shortly.
4: We are not doing politics. I'm speaking the truth. This is Ghana. Stop that. We will criticize NDC. We will criticize MPP. That's the only way to go. I was chairman. NDC started this. Why didn't you complete it? You were there for 8 years, you didn't complete it. When somebody comes for 15 months, then you have a problem. Please, give me a break.
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1: 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We are also on Gunzang 90.1 FM in Tongo. 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If you want to send views to the show or send us comments to the show, the WhatsApp number is 0539-986-996. 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You can also go on X and mention my handle at Umaru Sanda or at CT973. Use the hashtag Eyewitness News and the world will hear what you think. This is Eyewitness News on 97.3 CTFM. We have more stories and analysis and interviews coming up ahead. But let's give you the news summaries. And Fafa Melody Watufe is in studio. Fafa.
2: Now, Ashanti Regional Chairman of the MPP, Bernard Entry Boisiako, popularly known as Chairman Wuntumi, says his request for a plea bargain in the Exim Bank case is not an admission of guilt. Chairman Wuntumi is facing charges including fraud, forgery, money laundering, and causing a financial loss of 30 million cedis to a public body. Speaking on Accra-based Asasepa FM, Chairman Wuntumi insisted that the plea bargain process is a procedural option provided under the law, not an admission of wrongdoing.
3: What you say? But negotiation doesn't mean guilt. Negotiation doesn't mean guilt. And why he quoted the law, says 2-1-B, no, doesn't mean guilt. It's a negotiation. It's a purely negotiation. And 1079 at 1079, no, mm-hmm. LI 2022, no, as also, yeah, you know, I can declare, say, Omuwa Sam Rano, say, so it's my, yeah, Emra, lawyer, no choose, say. Or the back seven. Sana et ye. But a non chase will be a defa na say no. Na wo what you may follow. So I don't want to go in too much. But this is how the small narrative I think I can batterize to concrete facts. This is how I think I can say it.
2: Now, Chairman Wuntumi also defended his decision to appoint Samuel Atachia as his new lawyer in a Samabo illegal mining case.
3: You know, law is a professional job, and everybody know about Honorable Samuel Atachia. The capability and the capacity in the law. You know, you when you talk about Atachia, you are talking about law. What I say in our Ghana has it. And you know, we bring Atachia, say, oh, no, beba. Na what you may be share, you case, echo, any idea, you know. Na what the baby, emra, a one. Me, what I'm looking for is a fair
4: judgment.
3: Judgment and fair hearing and fair system. I'm looking for. I'm not the fair process. I'm not looking for sympathy from anywhere. What I'm looking for is fairness. Fairness. This is what I'm looking for. So I brought Atachia. Say, obetimi ababeshwe. I'm at the fairness. And no, I'm in a bar.
2: Well, you heard the Ashanti Regional Chairman of the MPP, Bernard Entribuisiako, popularly known as Chairman Wuntumi. Away from that, the Ghana Education Service has interdicted a teacher of Bole Senior High School in the Savannah region following allegations of sexual misconduct involving a student. A viral video circulating on social media captured the inappropriate conduct between the teacher and a final year student of the school. The head of public relations of GES, Daniel Fenyi, says management has already initiated investigations into the matter to establish the facts surrounding the incident. He condemned all forms of inappropriate relationships between teachers and students, stressing that such conduct are unacceptable and contrary to the ethical standards expected of education professionals.
4: Management of the service condemns the act. We don't tolerate and we have zero tolerance for any sexual misconduct, especially one that involves a teacher and a student. We believe that a teacher is the parent of a student. And so, and they are under the care, the students are under the care of the teachers. So if the teachers are preying on these young ones who are already vulnerable, it becomes very problematic. Any such matter is taken with a lot of seriousness. We don't condone or countenance it in any way at all. With the teacher, we have directed that he is interdicted. You know, normally interdiction happens at the regional level and the district level. Of course, it has implications for their IPPD, their salaries and all that. Of course, we have seen and heard concerns about people who seem to claim that there were two people in the act. Why target one? Target one because that one has agreed to go by the code of conduct of the profession.
2: You are the head of public relations of the Ghana Education Service, Daniel Fenyi. Now, the government, through the Ghana Geological Survey Authority, has upgraded 20 out of the 21 seismic data centers across the country. According to the government, the country's 21 seismic data centers had been largely inactive for several years, with only two functioning nationwide. Speaking in an interview with City News at the sword-cutting ceremony for the upgrade of the 20 centres, the Minister for Lands and Natural Resources, Emmanuel Amakufibua, indicated that the upgrade is timely.
5: That, in fact, all of them were not working. All of them needed upgrade one way or the other. And we are very happy that under his leadership of President Mahama, we've invested enough money to upgrade.

0: It has to do with the Afari Military Hospital, and the issue has been in the news the past few days, and the minority group marched to the place asking for the government to operationalize it. Today, the minority side called a press conference. At which press conference, they made some statements. The man who led them to do that press conference is Kofi Amankwa-Menu. He's a former deputy minister in charge of defense and member of parliament for Echima Kwauma in the Ashanti region. He's joined me on the line. You're welcome to Eyewitness News, sir.
1: Thank you very much, Umaru. How are you today?
0: I'm surviving. How are you?
1: I'm good. The last time we had a chat, I think you were having your fasting. So you said you were a bit weak. I hope today you have full energy.
0: Oh, kai mi yao. How do you say that in English? Oh, I didn't see this one coming. My hands are up. Please, I am doing an Andiapia Kubi. I want a new lawyer. I want a new lawyer.
1: You want a new lawyer?
0: Yes, please. I want a new
1: lawyer. Well, I think Atacha will be there for you.
0: Oh, great, great. He's a big brother, so I'll go for him. Before I ask you about the issues you raised at the press conference, in fact, while you were at the press conference, a senior member of your party who wanted to be your flag bearer went to celebrate his birthday with the police, and as part of a number of things that he spoke about this hospital, Kennedy Ohini Ejepong, former MP for Asin Central. I want us to hear him so that I get a reaction before we talk about the main issues you raised at the press conference today.
1: Okay. All right.
2: I'm an MP, but I have to tell you the truth. We're talking about Ghana and nobody. We didn't do anything. Read my lips. I'm telling you the gospel truth. I was the chairman for defense and interior. When we decided to go and inspect Afari, they stopped us. We didn't go. So I heard somebody talking and 15 months. Has Afari hospital been there for 15 months? We were there for 8 years. You didn't do it. Don't blink your eye. See, we are not doing politics. I'm speaking the truth. This is Ghana. Stop that. We will criticize NDC. We will criticize MPP. That's the only way to go. I was chairman. NDC started this. Why didn't you complete it? You were there for 8 years. You didn't complete it. When somebody comes for 15 months, then you have a problem. Please, give me a break. Ghana, we should love our nation and stop playing politics with everything and do the right thing for the country. And that is what I'm doing. You see, when I mentioned MPP, he was blinking his eye. Why do you want me to criticize NDC and leave MPP? When I know that both parties, they didn't do the right thing for the country.
0: So that's General Kennedy Ohini Ejepong, maverick, tough talking. Kofi Amankwa-Menu, you were Deputy Minister for Defense when he was the Chairman of the Defense and Interior Committee. He says that for 8 years, your government, Akufo-Addo's government, didn't do this, so you shouldn't expect 15 months something major should happen. What's your reaction to that?
1: Well, good evening, cherished listeners. Let me start by saying that let me take the opportunity to wish him a happy birthday. I understand today is his birthday. But I disagree with him. I disagree with him because what he's saying and the records

0: from 2021 to 2024. And there was not one instance where I cited a letter from the Committee on Defense wanting to visit Afarim. Not one. I mean, just saying, you don't need a rocket scientist to let you know the truth. Because the Committee on Defense and Interior, they keep records, as well as the Ministry of Defense. They all do keep records. And so we can check from them if, even for once, the Committee on Defense wrote to them wanting to visit Afarim.
1: Okay.
0: For me, I never cited anything like that when I was
1: For me, that may even be the minor. I'm more interested in the operationalization, completion and operationalization of the hospital. After whether or not a committee was allowed to visit.
0: That is the reason why today we are talking. That is the reason.
1: That you didn't fix it in 8 years and you want it to be fixed in 15 months. That's double standard.
0: Umaru, it cannot be double standard. It can never be double standard. You see, I am not the kind of guy who want to go into equalization. No. But we are saying that the more the facility, you know, is left under the weather, we will begin to have more problems. Because now, if you are listening to our press conference, what we were worried about was the figure being peddled around, the figure of 85 million Ghana cedis as being the figure needed by the contractor to be able to go to site. And we are contesting the figure. It is about Ghana. It is not about Kofi Annan Kwame Nu. It is not about MPP. It is not about NDC. It is about Ghana. Because tomorrow, what we are talking about is a health facility. And so any well-meaning Ghanaian who has this country at heart, when these things are going on, you ask the question. Umaru, I am a proud Ghanaian, and I will ask the questions when I do not understand. Because I was in that office, and that figure, for me, is something I really do not understand.
1: I have a message from Robert. He says, I should ask you, who left it under the weather?
0: Umaru. You see, we've gone through a lot of phases with this hospital. First of all, let me give you a little background. This hospital in 2008, the contract was secured by His Excellency J.A. Kufuor. And for me, let us not lose sight of this word, 10-key project. That contract was a 10-key project. Umaru, what that basically means is that the contractor is responsible for drawing everything. All that you need or he needs to do is to give you your key and then you go to operate. For some reasons of relocation and all that, there was a gap of 6 years. And so in 2014, President Mahama cut the sword for the construction of this hospital. When the NPP took over from the NDC in 2017, the contract stood at 40% complete. From 40% complete, tomorrow, the contractor brought a request for an additional funding because there was a gap of 6 years. Which amount was fully paid? That is $19.3 million. And then he went on to bring another request, which again was negotiated to 3 million, out of which 2.5 million was paid. Now, Mari, this is where my problem is. In 2024, September of 2024, this project stood at 92.5 core hospital. I have a letter from the contractor who admits the fact that, yes, this hospital can be operated. The then minister, the Honorable Dominic Nitiwo, asked the contractor to give us a plan for sectional handover. The facilities which included in this sectional handover were the OPD department, the trauma center, the pharmacy, and mortuary. The contractor then comes to say that the sewage system is completed, and so it will be difficult to operationalize the hospital, which I agreed with him. But he requested an amount that when that money is paid, he can't get the sewage

0: for us to have to operationalize the hospital. The money was paid. The sewage was not fixed. When we were leaving office in 2025, the sewage was 50% complete. And we are saying that if all we need to have the hospital operationalized is the 50% to be done with regards to the sewage system, let us do it and have the hospital operationalized. This is what we are saying. And then we understand that the contractor is now throwing in a figure of $85 million.
1: Beach FM, 105.5.

0: why I keep mentioning Umaru, that let us not lose sight of the fact that it was a 10-year project. Let us not lose sight of that. It was a 10-year project.
1: Yeah, but the fact that it's a 10-year project does not mean the advancement of payment would not have happened. So if you do not advance fully, then you can it may be a 10-year.
0: So we owed him, that is a 3 million. So that is where our problem is. So we paid the loan, we paid the additional funding. And so where again? An amount of 85. Umaru, we are all in this country called Ghana. We are all in this country called Ghana. Wait to see if the contractor will be paid 85 million. Wait to see. Because this is a contractor who brought 36 million as being an additional fund that needed because there was a 6-year gap. When they start to assess, it came to 19.3. Again, when he submitted another claim of almost 6.5 million, when they start to assess the claim, the claim came to 3 million. Let's wait and see. We will contest the 85 million. That is never right.
1: When you say you will contest, you are not the government of Ghana. You are an opposition member of parliament. So how are you going to contest this legally?
0: We will raise the issues, and that is exactly what we have started.
1: So you're saying that there's no way they can prove, there's no way they can prove that they are owed that much and ought to be given that money. So any payment of such amount to them would be a rip-off, you believe?
0: I believe that would be a complete rip-off. That would be a complete rip-off of the Ghanaian test.
1: All right. Thank you so much for speaking to us, sir.
0: Thank you, Umaru. Thank you very much.
1: How well did I fare, by the way? You were judging my strength today.
0: Your strength?
1: Yes, in terms of...
0: When you were having the fasting...
1: Versus today.
0: Today, I think today it's far better than when were having the fasting. The difference is that when you were having the fasting, you were receiving blessings. Today, I think the blessings are not as you were having the fasting. And so, yes, you were blessed then. I believe you are blessed today, too.
1: Amen. Thank you so much. And may you be blessed, okay, too. That's the Honorable Kofi Amankwamenu, his former Deputy Defense Minister and MPP Member of Parliament for Ichima Kwauma in the Ashanti region. This is Eyewitness News on 97.3 City FM. The World Cup is here. Ghana plays tomorrow. One of our star players is having issues entering Canada to play. I think the game would be in Toronto. Or Toronto, depends on who is listening. If you are listening from an area where you went to school, in like my school, you say Toronto. If you went to the school that Bernard Abeku Otre of the sponsors went to, you say Toronto. Ananya them. Toronto.
2: Yes, please.
1: Charlie, we'll talk about Thomas Partey, but before then, okay, no. What do we know so far? Anything from the courts? Because there's
2: we are waiting for the judge.
1: Up to now,
2: because he says, we should wait and give the court a bit of time, if you want to put it in a shell, to come out with the final verdict, because he's listened to the two arguments, and he's of the view that, well, each side make a bit of sense, but there are loopholes, you know, where how documents were filed, or how the filling of the application processes went, there were some omissions. For example, you can't fill a form and you are required to let the consulate know certain details, whether you've been refused visa or not before. I mean, if you're applying for normal stuff and all of that. So it has gotten to the point where, look, there are loopholes in what, if it is the FA that's filled the form for Thomas Partey, they have to be answering important questions, because you cannot forget to state that he's gotten, a case in the UK that's pending, for example. And because it is the FA that's work around every document of the players when they are traveling. So why that omission? And an omission that Partey has not been to the World Cup before. Look, there are issues, but we'll give the judge a bit of time to go, can I say in conclave? Am I allowed to put it that way?
1: You can say in chambers.
2: Maybe in chambers to decide on what it is. But we still don't have anything as it stands now.
1: But who is following this for us from there?
2: Godfred Akoto.
1: So Godfred Akoto Buafo is following it for us. And he has sent us earlier reports, right? What did he send us earlier?
2: On the World Cup diary.
1: Okay, but did he give us details about what happened with the court? Do we know whether Partey is appearing in person or his lawyers are appearing for him?
2: Partey didn't appear in person, so his lawyers showed up in court today to go through the entire process. He would have to wait and then listen to the final verdict of the whole matter as it stands. So the lawyers argued on different fronts that Partey himself didn't fill the form that was required for entry into Canada, and that it was filled for him by another party, and that's why I say if that party is the FA, this is a
1: should
2: huge
1: be answering. That's if it is the FA that indeed truly did that, because
2: which party is going to fill a player's form for entry into another country?
1: The player's agent?
2: No, players. The moment you come to camp, the whole responsibility lies with your federation. And if the executive council members were in athletics, for example, if there's a leader of delegation, he ensures that certain things are administrative.
1: So for you, if there are issues with the form said he has not been to World Cup before.
2: Yeah.
1: Which is false.
2: It's false. He played in the last World Cup.
1: Which also
2: not participated.
1: Whether he went to, he has an issue. That one too has not been stated.
2: That was also not stated.
1: So it should have been stated
2: It should have been stated.
1: Okay. Yeah. And so, are we begging the judge and say, "Who do you know what? It's just we just have one game in Canada or two."
2: No, I mean if we advance after the group stage.
1: No, I mean the group
2: game,
1: is all the group.
2: The group stage is just one. It's in Toronto against Panama. Then we come back to Boston and
1: yeah. So they should tell the judge. Listen, that thing, if I. Realize, let police people surround the pitch. Let him play. After that, he can go back. In fact, he can come in, play, and leave. Right? No, I mean, because it's just one game you have in
2: Canada.
1: No.
2: You need a temporary residence permit to be able to get.
1: He doesn't want to reside there. He wants to come and just play football.
2: Yeah,
1: for
2: yeah.
1: Us.
2: But,
1: he wants
2: but
1: to just come and school.
2: You need the right
1: Panama
2: document. You need the right document to get into the country. And I feel the FA should have known this. And I say the FA because who will fill the form of our player, a Ghanaian player,
1: if it's not the FA?
2: If it is not the FA.
1: Wow. So now we still wait, and we appear to be waiting here for long, but in Canada it is between 12 p.m. and 2 p.m. now. Depends on which part of the country you are, which time zone you are. So it is not late for them at all. It's hot afternoon by now, so we'll be waiting. By the time maybe a decision comes, we may be asleep or we may be getting ready to go to sleep. We pray that good news comes.
2: But if he's denied, you talk about good news. So you talk about if the motion is denied or if it's granted.
1: No, the good news being he being granted access to enter and play them.
2: So you want to stay with the good news?
1: Yes.
2: You don't want the bad news. If he's denied, what he means is that he has to wait for the case to be finalized in the UK, for example, before he reapplies into Canada.
1: No, he doesn't need to go to Canada for anything again. I mean, my point is that
2: we need
1: him in Canada just to play tomorrow.
2: Yeah,
1: no, it will
2: be on the judge.
1: So if he feels he shouldn't go to Canada, cries too much. The ice is too cold. That place is snow.
2: I mean, he's a footballer. He just needs to go and play there.
1: So my point is that we need him tomorrow to play against Panama.
2: Yeah, and possibly if we get out of the group stage and have.
1: I'm not sure we'll come back to Canada to continue a round of 16 or any of those things again.
2: Oh, well, if we qualify, dependent on which
1: we run away, they go America. That's all. After tomorrow, we come back to America.
2: That's fine.
1: And since America hasn't prevented him, my prayer is that let the judge give it if it's a temporary thing.
2: Mm-hmm.
1: Let him come and play for us tomorrow. Because we need to score against Panama. And this is me, the emotional person, not the legal person speaking.
2: But he needs the TRP to be able to play for Ghana.
1: What is TRP?
2: The temporary residence.
1: Yeah, that's what I'm saying. They should give it to him temporary. In fact, they can they can make it 5 hours. Fly in 1 hour, play for 4 hours, fly out 1 hour. I'm saying that. Uh-huh. Oh, that's all we need. We are praying. If they allow him to do that, he goes back to Philadelphia or Boston, and then we'll go and play there.
2: As we solve that issue, we should also concentrate on our team.
1: Yeah, so we'll get to the team. We'll get to the team. Is that Godfrey's voice I have? Let me listen to Godfrey Akoto Buafo. He spoke to you on
2: Gabby,
1: which show?
2: Gabby on
1: which show?
2: On the World Cup Diary.
1: World Cup Diary on Channel One Television earlier this afternoon.
2: No, on radio.
1: Earlier this afternoon. I want us to listen to that interview from Godfrey, or that report from Godfrey Akoto Buafo, and I'll come back and continue with Bernard.
3: Thomas Partey was represented by two lawyers. Lead lawyer is a woman called Makeda Bramwell, and she was assisted by Sanjit Khurana. And the MCR, that's the Ministry of Citizenship and Immigration, which is the defendant in this case, was represented by David Knapp. Now, the judge who sat in was Judge Lafeniere. So, quick things, as soon as the case started, Thomas Partey's lawyers introduced an amended application very, very late. It came last night. It was challenged by lawyer David Knapp for the MCI. The judge ended up agreeing with the Canadian Crown, that is the MCI, on the lateness of the application and the fact that it didn't really change the dynamics and the evidence before him so much. So that was cast aside. Then to the substance of the case, each person was given 25 minutes to make a point. So Makeda Bramwell, who represents Thomas Partey, received 25 minutes. So some of the key points that he was looking to make was that Thomas Partey not going to being refused a visa to Canada was unfair, considering the fact that the charges that were being labeled against him were charges that were in Canada. Sorry, were charges that were in the UK, and that it did not pertain to him coming to the United States to participate in the World Cup, particularly because he did not intend to live in the United Kingdom. He was here to perform a task and then go back to the United Kingdom to carry out his business. He also felt that the visa officer did not look at his entire visa application and that there was an error in the process of coming to the decision, you know, for Thomas Partey not to be allowed entry into Canada. That was basically the substance of her case.
1: So that was Godfred Akotobuafo speaking to us from the camp of the Blasters. We are fervently praying that the judge hears and accepts the prayer of the lawyer so that Thomas Partey, our number two on the pitch, gets to play for us tomorrow against Panama. But do we know, Bernard Abekwatri of the Sports Day, do we know whether our team is in Canada now, or they are still in the US where they are camping?
2: Oh, the team is in Canada.
1: Oh, they've got into Canada.
2: Yeah.
1: Toronto.
2: Yeah.
1: Ready for tomorrow. How are you looking in camp? What are you picking up?
2: What I'm picking up is there's a strong bond. The team is not looking at what has happened to Thomas to let the team spirits, you know, go off. And the Baby Jet Asamajan, together with the other executive council, are also super close with this team. And what they are trying to do together when they were in the States was to get Partey himself involved and not to leave, like, isolate him, you know, for him to generate a certain spirit that would bring the entire team and its strength down. It is why the World Health Organization's event, Partey was, you know, the center of the whole event, with playing with kids and what have you. The team is focused, that I can tell you. The coach is looking at possible options of if Partey is not present, who can play in that midfield. We've got we didn't pack our midfielders in numbers. You know, if you look at it positionally in defense, in the striking force, and midfield is the least number that we have. Once upon a time,
1: so we don't want to lose someone there.
2: It's a very
1: dangerous place.
2: Yeah, absolutely. And he's looking at the possible, you know, pairing of the crop that is at. And I feel if we should go for Elisha and Caleb Renchi, is still going to sell for us because it's going to be a mixture of, and they've played before, a mixture of youthful exuberance and one who combines defensive organization to his play. So team is focused in camp in Toronto. We just hoping to hear good news. I mean, hear good news from the lawyer. If we don't, team is still focused, and the target is to win against Panama.
1: Now, is it too early to ask if we know who and who are going to be on the pitch for us tomorrow, or that will be announced tomorrow?
2: It's too early. The coach is having a presser at just some few seconds from now, 6:30. I know that's one of the questions that he'll be telling us
1: who the starting 11 will be.
2: No, he can't put it out. We'll know that 1 hour before the game.
1: Oh, it's
2: tomorrow.
1: 1 hour before the game.
2: Yes, please.
1: Now, but pound for pound, how do we feature against Panama?
2: Look, we've gotten individual players who excelled at club level. We've got players who were also relegated, but I mean, that's fine. But we saw that friendly against Wales where this coach is fine-tuned this squad to play, you know, in a competitive fashion. We saw against Wales, we saw how athletic these boys were. When they came in earlier, there was a two training sessions for the guys too, because the coach realized that most of them were not there in terms of the strength to play top opponent. So he is that area he looked to polish first, and he got that right in check the game against Wales. He said initially he needed about 10 training sessions to get these guys up. I feel it's over 10, and going into the game, you know, we have the men to deliver. There's Antoine Semenyo, who played for Manchester City. If you put the first top five scorers in the Premier League, his name is rightly mentioned in there. And we've gotten, you know, not much of big names around, but players who have the potential. And this coach is one who've gotten experience with Portugal, which, I mean, we've said it all about the coach, and he knows that he needs to bring his experience to bear and make sure he gets this last competitive.
1: What kind of team is Panama, the one we are meeting? How solid are they? World Cup experience and all of those things, what kind of goal they have? Do they have big names?
2: They're athletic. They play much more like a team. When you check the Coca-Cola ranking, the latest ranking, they are ranked above Ghana, which is worrying. But in the World Cup, anything can change. You beat a bigger opponent and it's pushing your numbers up as well. So it's a team that plays as a unit, and that's one thing that we should. And it's a team that has its coach who once upon a time played with our former coach, you know, Toado. So when Otto was there, he seemed to have a fair idea about these guys. But okay, the new manager paints a different picture because he's gotten new training rudiment for these guys and all of that. They are not a team that's not beatable, but we need to run and we need to stay disciplined, you know, to be able to get the right result.
1: How is the continent looking like? South Africa was beaten. Africa was happy. Cape Verde did not beat and was not beaten. Everybody is celebrating what Cape Verde did. Is that putting us in some pressure of a kind that we also are opening? Senegal is playing France tonight, right? And there's a lot of expectation there. I don't know which other African country has played already.
2: No, we've had Tunisia play. They were defeated. Okay. South Africa as well. And Cape Verde.
1: So Tunisia and South Africa failed.
2: They failed.
1: Or they lost.
2: They failed. Or they
1: and
2: lost,
1: then Cape Verde stayed put. Attention.
2: Absolutely. Then and Morocco as well stayed put. And so against Brazil.
1: Was it a goalless or a 1-1?
2: For Brazil was 1-1.
1: Yeah, but the fact that Morocco even held Brazil to 1-1 is a big deal.
2: Yeah, because Morocco scored first too.
1: Good. And the fact, yes, and to the second round. And the fact that Cape Verde did so well against Spain is a big deal.
2: It's a big deal.
1: Now, if you look at Brazil and you look at Spain and then you look at Panama, it means that we should do the kind of thing that was done against, is it Cariocos? What's the name of the country?
2: Look, we've had Comoros.
1: No, the country that they beat 5-1, Cariocos or Caracos.
2: Curaçao.
1: So we should do to Panama what was done to what Germany did to Curaçao, because Panama. I mean, look, well, my point is that if we have to hold the flag of Africa high, it should start with tomorrow, like we did in 2010. It should start with tomorrow.
2: 2010, we were trying to establish ourselves in the world front, you know, just like Cape Verde, because it's their first time at the World Cup and they qualified beating Estuani. People didn't believe it was going to happen. Yeah. They show up in the World Cup, a country that is just made up of 525,000 people. Yeah. They come to the party and they know that that's their last chance. They need to make a statement, just like Ghana in 2010.
1: Yeah.
2: And you know, yeah,
1: my point is that if they could do what they did,
2: we should. That's pressure on us.
1: Then we should also deliver Panama tomorrow. Nothing but a win is what we need.
2: Absolutely.
1: And it should be a proper win.
2: It should be a proper win, and it should set the tone. Yeah. Forget Senegal and Tunisia. They've got problems administratively. Their football is being in sixes for a minute. But for Ghana, we've mentioned our own problem. But we say we are the country that's gotten talent. We are the Brazilians of African football. Is moving to Morocco.
1: No, we are not. We are not.
2: We are not.
1: We were Brazilian. That was 81 when we went to Libya to go and win.
2: You have to stop that.
1: When we won African Cup at Libya.
2: But did you watch that game in 2010? 2010 is where. 2010 is the pinnacle of our football. We got to the quarterfinals.
1: No, 2006 was a big deal for me. We scored United States of America. Right? You know what that means? It was a big deal for us. Yeah, 2006 World Cup.
2: You know, it puts
1: 2010,
2: pressure.
1: The whole continent was supporting. So now, but it's almost like we're just showing up. We don't really have Qatar, what we did in Qatar.
4: We can't compare that performance to what we're going to have now. Qatar, who was the coach?
1: Otuado.
4: And that's the problem. That's the problem. But the now we've gotten a solution.
1: But we have better players than we had in Qatar.
4: No, our players, I say always, I can backdate to CK Akone's time in the AFCON qualifiers. And we've not changed much when it comes to playing body. We just need the core of the team and get a better coach like DJ Disham, the coach for France. He's been with the team for 14 years. It means he was doing something better. It means they had patience and time with him. It means they respected him as a big shot in the managerial space. We've gotten this coach now. All we have to do is to allow ourselves see what this coach can do with these guys.
1: So Joseph just sent me a message that Cote d'Ivoire also won. I think we didn't mention the African thing. So, but the problem, the next problem for me, the biggest problem is my sleeping time is 10 p.m.
4: you have to change it.
1: And the game tomorrow...
4: You lie bad.
1: 11 p.m.
4: Why?
1: Are we going to a witches party? 11 p.m. Listen.
4: Yeah, we are unfortunate. I've stayed up at watch games at 1 a.m.
1: I've said that. The times we used to stay up late to watch those kind of...
4: It's over.
1: Oscar de la Hoya. And you Oscar de la Hoya.
4: Yeah. Who knows those days?
1: But, Charlie, stay 11 p.m. tomorrow. What if you're defeated?
4: As Nelson Mike Tyson in boxing. Yeah,
1: if we lose tomorrow, if we lose 11 p.m., the game will end like that. You can't sleep.
4: Yeah, that's a problem. You have to force yourself to sleep.
1: So,
4: but tomorrow I don't think we are going to lose.
1: I pray that we don't.
4: I think. I think the manager wants to start well.
1: Tomorrow's game will determine how Ghanaians are going to react for and against the Black Stars.
4: I agree.
1: If we score,
4: because it's been shambolic for a minute.
1: If we do well tomorrow, they bring back the last.
4: If we fail tomorrow, then indeed the problem was not Otuado.
1: Yeah, it means that the problem is the Black Star. You should paint it white. Bernard Abel Watcher, please leave. Leave the studio before I say other malicious and problematic things. I don't want to be dragged. This is Eyewitness News on 97.3 CTFM. Bernard Abel Watcher of the City Sports Desk. Who do I have before me? Okay, I have some. Do you know football? You know football inside?
5: Yes, I believe I do.
1: Which club do you support?
5: Liverpool. You didn't know this.
1: You've been walking alone since you are happy.
5: I have not been walking alone.
1: In Ghana, who do you support?
5: Kotoko.
1: Oh, yeah, sure.
5: I am actually one of the few guys who support
1: You don't support Oli Daddy?
5: No, I didn't.
1: Oli Nkosonkoso.
5: I don't even remember how I started supporting Kotoko. But
1: maybe you love red. You know, I see that you wear red a lot.
5: I love red a lot. Yeah.
1: But then you should have supported Manchester United. It's way better. The Liverpool red is fake red. The proper red is the United.
5: Are you serious now? Which team do you support?
1: Red Devil.
5: Oh, yeah. I should have known.
1: I'm a Red Devil and I'm a Rainbow Accra House of Oak. Sometimes I support King Faisal because Alhaji Groza is my father-in-law. If I don't, he will collect his daughter.
5: I would prefer King Faisal to mind you.
1: It's okay. Be careful. Otherwise, I will deliver some of the King Faisal coach, Groza things on you. Nashika Caesar is from our sports business desk, I beg your pardon, and she's here to bring us the latest in the world of business. Nashika, what are the big stories you have for us?
6: Companies to face 2,000 Garda City penalty for failing to file their annual returns by June 30.
1: But why are they not? But just do it. Just print paper and go and give to GRE.
6: I know. But
1: you can tell the GRE I have done well. Or you can say I made profit or I made losses. It will just, you know, is that not all it means?
6: Exactly.
1: So where is ASM?
6: ASM, apparently ASM, because some people have not paid for over 5 years now.
1: And they've not filed their returns
6: either. They have not.
1: Just file and say there's nothing to give. Please, give us the stories.
6: And then Ghana begins third round evaluation of anti-money laundering regime. Let's now settle for the details of our stories. Companies that fail to file their annual returns together with their financial statement by June 30, 2026, risk penalties of up to 2,000 Ghana cedis. At the Office of the Registrar of Companies has warned. In a final reminder issued on June 15, 2026, GRC stated that there will be no extension beyond June 30 for the filing of annual returns and the renewal of businesses. Here's more.
7: Companies that have defaulted on filing annual returns for 5 years or more will be required to pay a penalty of 2,000 Ghana cedis, while companies that have defaulted between 1 and 4 years will pay a penalty of 1,000 Ghana cedis in addition to filing fees. The OLC said companies that fail to submit annual returns with their financial statements will be deemed non-compliant with statutory requirements. The latest directive follows an earlier notice issued on 28 April, in which the regulator announced the June 30 deadline and urged businesses to regularize their filings. The registrar cautioned that continued non-compliance could expose businesses to the risks of being removed from the official register, potentially affecting their legal standing and ability to conduct business. The reminder comes as the regulator intensifies efforts to improve corporate compliance and maintain up-to-date register of businesses operating in Ghana.
6: That was Daniel Sakiti with that Business Desk report. Moving on, the governor of the Bank of Ghana, Dr. Johnson Isiama, has urged commercial banks to strengthen compliance systems as Ghana undergoes a key global assessment on anti-money laundering standards. Speaking at a meeting with heads of banks, Dr. Isiama said the country is currently engaged in its third round mutual evaluation under the Financial Action Task Force and the Intergovernmental Action Group against Money Laundering in West Africa. He explained that the exercise is not a routine regulatory check, but a comprehensive review of how effectively Ghana's anti-money laundering framework is being implemented in practice.
8: Ghana is currently undergoing the third round mutual evaluation process by the Financial Action Task Force and the Intergovernmental Action Group against Money Laundering in West Africa, YABA. This exercise, an important one, it goes beyond assessing laws and regulations of the country. It evaluates the effectiveness of implementation. And the outcome will have important implications for correspondent banking relationships, as you know. It will also impact on investor confidence and finally impact on Ghana's international financial standing. I therefore encourage all institutions, all banks, to continue supporting this national effort through strong compliance and effective. Challenge before us is not just to preserve stability, but to transform stability into prosperity for our people. Let us therefore leverage this stability and work together to channel capital into productive sectors, to empower entrepreneurs, to support exports, to deepen regional integration, and to strengthen public confidence in our financial system.
6: Dr. Johnson Isiama is governor of the Bank of Ghana. Moving on, consumers and businesses have begun benefiting from lower fuel prices as all marketing companies, OMCs, implement downward price adjustment at the start of the second pricing window of June. There's more in this report by Daniel Sakiti.
7: At gas stations, petrol is now selling at 13 cedis 87 pesos per litre, down by 1 cedi 33 pesos from the 15 cedis 20 pesos per litre in the first pricing window of June, representing an 8.8% reduction. Diesel is selling at 15 cedis 95 pesos per litre, down by 55 pesos from the 16 cedis 50 pesos per litre previously, translating into a 3.3% decline. Star Oil has also reduced fuel prices. Petrol is currently selling at 13 cedis 85 pesos, down by 1 cedi 35 pesos from the 15 cedis 20 pesos per litre in the first pricing window, representing an 8.9% reduction. Diesel is selling at 15 cedis 93 pesos per litre, compared with the 15 cedis 99 pesos per litre in the first pricing window of June, reflecting a marginal reduction. The latest reductions follow a decline in international refined petroleum products prices amid easing geopolitical tensions in the Middle East. For the current pricing window, the regulator has set a benchmark price floor of 13 cedis 39 pesos per litre for petrol and 15 cedis 11 pesos per litre for diesel, providing the minimum thresholds across the market.
6: That report was filed by Daniel Sakiti. Meanwhile, the Executive Secretary of the Chamber of Petroleum Consumers, COPEC, Duncan Amoah, says the decline in global oil prices and a reduction in fuel prices should ease concerns about potential increases in transport fares.
9: There is that hope that clearly oil prices would return to some normalcy, that is around $70, $80 a barrel. But for now, it's just lost about 4%, 5% between yesterday and today. Here in Ghana, there is also every indication that fuel prices are declining. And for us, some sigh of relief, considering that the past two windows, we've had to continuously pay a little more at the pumps. And I am quite certain that this would also bring to some closure the issue of transport fare adjustments that was also being considered by even the transport operators.
6: Duncan Amai is Executive Secretary of the Chamber of Petroleum Consumers, COPEG. Moving on, government says it will complete the distribution of 1,500 bags of fertilizer to each of the country's 276 constituencies by the end of this week. The exercise is a broader initiative to supply 40,000 bags of inorganic fertilizer and 5 agricultural drones to the Peasant Farmers Association of Ghana for onward distribution to farmers nationwide. Speaking at a ceremony to hand over the inputs, the Minister of Food and Agriculture, Eric Opoku, said the intervention is aimed at improving farmers' access to essential farm inputs, boosting agricultural productivity, and strengthening the country's food security.
10: We have already commenced the distribution of fertilizers to all agricultural production constituencies in the country. By Friday, we will finish the distribution of 1,500 bags to each of all the 276 constituencies across the country through the district agricultural offices. Under the institutional farming scheme, all faith-based organizations and institutions that are registered with us will also be served. We gather today not merely to distribute agricultural inputs. We gather to make a statement that the Ghanaian farmer matters, that the farmer remains central to our food security, and that the transformation of Ghana's economy must begin from the soil, from the farm, and from the hard-working hands of our farmers.
6: Eric Opoku is the Minister of Food and Agriculture. Now, Development Bank Ghana, DBG, has disbursed approximately 2.5 billion Ghana cedis to nearly 1,000 businesses, with 97% of the funding directed to macro, small and medium-sized enterprises. The milestone was highlighted as the bank marked its fifth anniversary. Speaking at the anniversary launch, the Chief Executive Officer of DBG, Professor Randolph Ntoambala, said the bank will build on its achievements and expand its impact over the next 5 years.
11: In the last 5 years, we have been able to create and sustain over 100,000 jobs. We have invested over 1.5 billion cedis in women-led businesses. We have disbursed a total of 2.5 billion cedis across the value chains of agri, manufacturing, ICT, and areas that we call the high-value services, which includes hospitality and tourism, which includes transportation, education, and health. So for us, and then we have been able to do all of this at a zero NPL. We have contributed remarkably to improving credits to the agriculture sector, and then we have also been able to establish the concept that long-term financing to businesses can actually be transformational.
6: Professor Randolph Ntoambala is the CEO of the Development Bank Ghana, DBG. And that's it for City Business News and Eyewitness News. I am Nashika Caesar. Sandra takes over now.
1: Thank you so much, Nashika Caesar, the woman who supports the club that couldn't make it to be Arsenal beat you.
6: Why are you all
1: This is Eyewitness News on 97.3 City FM. Up next, I have Talk Back, but before then, we have some announcements.
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0: Yeah, welcome back. This is Eyewitness News on 97.3 City FM. It's now time to put a microphone in your hands and hear what you make of the big stories that we've been bringing you. A lot of you sending your messages through. Now, the main issue many people are talking about has to do with Ken Oforiatta, former finance minister. He has secured the green card, permanent residence in the U.S. What does that mean to his case here in Ghana? Kennedy Onipayede says Ken Oforiatta's extradition process can still commence despite the U.S. granting him permanent residence. The government should remain focused in bringing him back to Ghana to face justice, and if he's found culpable, he would be announced. So does a permanent residence mean that former finance minister can no longer be extradited? Please educate your listeners on the matter. We, the people from Ayarifa, send that message. No. So even citizens are repatriated, not to talk about permanent residence holders or green card holders, or extradited. So it's just a matter of extradition is a legal concept between states. And so if the state decides that I'm sending your person back to you, it could be either a citizen of that country or of this country, send that person to me so that we can take them through trial. That one, it doesn't matter your status in terms of citizenship. John Kekeli Bansa from Abutia sends a message and says, the OSP and AG must prioritize results over rhetoric. Ken Oforiatta has not been charged, tried, or convicted of anything in Ghanaian courts, yet state resources have been banned, chasing a man across continents. Next message. Every well-meaning Ghanaian should punish NPP severely for Ken Oforiatta's behavior, for running away from accountability. It should take them a very long time to sit on the seat of governance of this country. That's a message from Isaac in Kaswa, Ayon City. Jones Adboyinla says, unless Oforiatta has nothing to hide, he wouldn't have been seeking permanent residence in the U.S. Oforiatta definitely has a question to answer. Posterity is the best judge. This one says, Abu Trika shouldn't go anywhere. In fact, no one should be allowed to be extradited out of Ghana again. They want to keep Ken because he has millions of investments there. We keep our Game Boys too, so they can invest the millions too. And it is sad. And any Ghanaian, including MPP members, who are happy and proud of this outcome is either a witch or a wizard. Karma will surely deal with Oforiatta. That's from Akasokri Joseph. Francis says, I was surprised the OSP still found his pen to write on this matter a day after his stay of motion request is thrown away. See how the hunter is being hunted. Peter Dell Sr. from Akosombo sends a message and he says, Honorable Kennedy Jepon is one of the few truthful politicians in Ghana, like him or hate him, but it's very real. NPP must grow from premature politicking to real and factual politics. God bless our homeland, Ghana. Innis Dede from Tema Community 7 says, says, now that Ken Oforiatta has secured full citizenship of America, permanent residence, I think our law court must sentence him in absentia. No, not sentence him, try him in absentia, you should rather be saying, because I don't think he will be coming to our jurisdiction any moment from now. By the way, his gang member, Sedna Tamaklo, was sentenced in absentia, so same should be done to him too. Okay. Akapo Jr. in Hafomim says, the OSP and the government shot themselves right in the foot. Their utterances gave Ken Oforiatta the ground for victory at the U.S. court. The man is now immune from your so-called persecution and may even decide never to enter into the country again. Prince Henry in Koforidua says, the more the NPP keeps defending and shielding Ken Oforiatta, the more the Ghanaians will be angry. The harm Ken Oforiatta has caused Ghanaians, of which many had passed through to die, will continue to hunt the NPP and Ken Oforiatta. Isaac Nindo in Tamale says, this is painful. Man manages Ghana's money 8 years, then stays permanent in America. Something is not adding up. Former finance minister eat, then leave. Common man remains to suffer. When will Ghana be good enough for him to stay? Hey, Charlie. That's some bars you've dropped there, man. Are you a rapper or something? Isaac, yeah. This one from Paul in Bechley, between Ashaiman and Afienyon. That's where Bechley is. He says, every pricing window starts from Monday. In some cases, it starts on Sunday, especially when it's the case that the fuel would go up. Why have they been slow reducing the fuel at the pumps on Monday and are pricing or reducing it on Tuesday? That's in reference to the BDC boss I spoke to. This one from Kojo Fiagbe in Amasama. He says, honestly, NPP can only be attractive again if people like Ken Ejepon are made leaders. Ghanaians generally dislike dishonesty, and NPP is full of dishonest people. This message says it's from Jacob Akazusa in Pusiga in Upper East Region. He says, Honorable Kenny Japon is the best man for Ghana. He says the truth as it's supposed to be. Politicians pretend in this country too much. But Ken says it's plain. This one from Daniel Akpaliok in Sandema says, if the Attorney General fails to bring Ken Ofori-Atta back to Ghana to answer the allegations against him, it will set a dangerous precedent. It would send a signal to future public officials that they can loot state resources, flee the jurisdiction, and evade accountability. I agree with Kennedy Japon's remarks regarding the Afari and Sewa hospitals. While I may not share his political ambitions, his candor and courage in addressing the issue are commendable. That's from Anafena Neku. Okay. This one says, I think it is prudent for our leaders to stop playing blame games with our lives. I'm surprised that the MPP is criticizing the NDC for neglecting the Afari hospital when they themselves did nothing about it during their 8 years in office. This is a message from who? This is from Bright Blavo in Ashoma Estate. That's how we end tonight's edition of Eyewitness News, which came to you from our studios in Accra. I am Umaru Sanda Amadu. I did this with the support of a powerful production team, Kwabena Wilson, Beverly London, Fred Tete Jabano, Juliana Odami Asari, Sami Wiafi.
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good evening and welcome to Beach Newsroom Late Edition. My name is Ida Blankton. Coming up in the bulletin, John Dramani Mahama heads to Abidjan for high-level cocoa summit with Ouattara. Elizabeth Ofosu Ajare calls for removal of trade barriers across West Africa. West Africa eyes stronger energy security and trade cooperation. Details of these stories and more coming up in the next 15 minutes. Do stay.

0: We appreciate your company. Let's now settle for the details of our stories. The Minister for Finance, Dr. Kessie Olatunfosun, has officially opened the 7th Steering Committee meeting of the Côte d'Ivoire-Ghana Cocoa Initiative in Abidjan, calling for stronger collaboration between the world's two leading cocoa producers to build a more resilient, prosperous, and a farmer-focused cocoa sector. President John Dramani Mahama is also expected in Abidjan for the Côte d'Ivoire-Ghana High-Level Summit on the Future of the Cocoa Economy, where he will hold bilateral talks with President Alassane Ouattara aimed at deepening cooperation and securing a sustainable future for the cocoa industry. Chairman of the CIGCI Steering Committee and Finance Minister Dr. Kessie Olatunfosun noted that preliminary engagements have been highly productive, with both countries reaching common ground on key issues geared toward protecting and improving the livelihood of cocoa farmers.
1: Let me say this. We've just concluded a very impressive meeting looking into the future of the cocoa industry. This meeting was made possible because of the initiative. Clearly, where we are heading towards will mean that the cocoa industry will be better protected and the cocoa farmer will be the one to benefit. The details of the meeting will be forwarded to our heads of state. We are expecting President Mahama here tomorrow, visit his senior brother, President Alassane Ouattara, and during that deliberation, further discussion will be held and the decisions as we have taken here will be made public. So I can only assure you that the meeting we held today was very fruitful. We've come to some common positions that will protect cocoa farmers for both Côte d'Ivoire and that of Ghana, and those decisions will

0: from justice. It was noted in court that the declaration was made while he was receiving medical treatment in the United States and at a time when his legal team was still in communication with investigators in Ghana. The court also heard testimony from a witness with expertise in international policy and Interpol procedures who reportedly scrutinized elements of the process followed by Ghanaian authorities in pursuing the case. Mr. Foriata continues to face multiple criminal charges in Ghana related to decisions taken during his tenure as finance minister. While the U.S. ruling does not affect the ongoing legal proceedings in Ghana, legal observers suggest it could have implications for future efforts by Ghanaian authorities to secure his return to face trial. In some other stories, the government through the Ghana Geological Survey Authority has upgraded 20 out of the country's 21 seismic data centers as part of efforts to strengthen national monitoring and disaster preparedness systems. According to the officials, most of the centers had been inactive for several years, with only two previously operational nationwide, making the rehabilitation and upgrade essential. Lands and Natural Resources Minister Emmanuel Amakofi-Buwa says the initiative will significantly enhance seismic data collection and improve Ghana's capacity to respond to natural hazards such as earthquakes.
1: In fact, all of them were not well. All of them needed upgrade one way or another. We are very happy that under his leadership of President Mahama, we've invested enough money to upgrade all of these data sets. The last time I checked, the budgetary allocation for this project is about 20. But the good news is that we are able to tell the people of Ghana that we will give them up-to-date data when there is any risk of earthquake, when there is any risk of tremor. We are able to give them up-to-date data. This is what the research is all about. Thank you.
0: And that was the Minister for Lands and Natural Resources, Emmanuel Amakofi-Buwa. And now the Minister for Energy and Green Transition, Dr. John Jinapo, has underscored the need for increased investment in the operations of the Ghana grid company, GridCo, to enhance power supply efficiency and strengthen the maintenance of critical infrastructure. Dr. Jinapo stressed the need for the energy sector to become financially self-sustaining rather than relying on government support to fund its operations.
2: It's obvious that a lot should have been done over the years so that we can strengthen the system, make it more responsive, improve our emergency response system, maintenance culture, and more importantly, invest in the grid in order to have a resilient energy sector. And to invest, you need to spend money or capital judiciously and efficiently. And that's why we are doing whatever we can to improve the sector. I believe that the energy sector should eventually be self-reliant. We can't continue to fall on the national budget for huge sums of money to subsidize that sector. We could have used those monies for hospitals, for schools, and for other social interventions. And in well-doing countries, the energy sector rather even contributes to the revenue source of government. And from what we are doing and looking at the progress we are making, if we continue working in that direction with the support of the people of Ghana, I'm sure that we'll get there.
0: And that was Dr. John Jinapo, the Minister for Energy and Green Transition. The operator of the West African Gas Pipeline states that record gas deliveries, improved infrastructure reliability, and plans to expand pipeline capacity are positioning the SAP region for deeper energy integration despite persistent challenges related to payment obligations, contract enforcement, and supply security. The managing director of the West African Gas Pipeline Company Limited, Abiodun Bundirin, said the pipeline achieved its strongest performance in 2025 and has maintained higher delivery volumes in 2026, reflecting rising demand for natural gas across West Africa. Speaking at the West African Gas Summit 2026 in Accra, Mr. Bundirin noted that the gas volumes transported through the regional pipeline network have increased significantly over the past decade, with the most notable growth recorded within the last 3 years. Trade ministers across West Africa have been urged to deepen regional cooperation, strengthen industrial development, eliminate trade barriers, and unlock the SAP region's full economic potential. The call came from Ghana's Minister of Trade, Agribusiness and Industry, Mrs. Elizabeth Ofusuajari, who reaffirmed Ghana's commitment to advancing regional integration and economic transformation. She noted Ghana, as host of the Secretariat of the African Continental Free Trade Area, has responsibility to support policies that promote seamless trade, industrialization, and job creation across Africa.
3: I keep saying that I am not afraid of trade barriers. It is 5%. You can factor it into your cost of production. And with respect to faceless non-tariff barriers, it continues to create a challenge for us. We must all put our hands to the wheel to make sure that we resolve it. Because what premium is paid by our traders, absorbed by our businesses, and ultimately passed on to our consumers. Every checkpoint that demands a payment without a receipt, every duplicated certification, arbitrary delay at the border is a tax on integration that's

0: impose on ourselves.
1: That was Mrs. Elizabeth Ofosu-Ajari, who is Ghana's Straits Minister. And that is all we have for your Beach Newsroom late edition. Let's recap the top headlines.

Amani Mahama heads to Abidjan for high-level COCO summit with Ouattara. Elizabeth Ofosu-Ajaru calls for removal of trade barriers across West Africa. West Africa eyes stronger energy security and cooperation. 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My name is Ida Blankson. Good night.

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a dance? 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Je sais, je sais, je sais.

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We don't need to understand.